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1: 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Did we just tell you that? They're not supposed to know that.

0: 97 Rock and 96.9. I'm just looking at the 7-day forecast, and it's just sunshine. No precipitation in the forecast at all. Just sun, a few clouds, but mostly sunny every day. Tomorrow for kickoff, the high will be near 70 degrees. If you are on the sun side of the stadium, you might want to, well, you're definitely going to want to bring your shades, but you might want to bring a little sunscreen too, you know. I don't want your nose getting red this early in the year.
1: 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An hour of Zeppelin classics.

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3: All right, so a great friend of mine went to see Rush in Toronto, Philadelphia, Cleveland, and like six other cities. So I'm sure Rush will put like a stalking restraining order against him, but he said every single show was incredible. 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
0: So this English glam band wrote this song back in 75. Joan Jett heard it, loved it, put it on her 1981 album titled I Love Rock and Roll. And this song, the title track from that album, to this day, is her biggest hit.

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0: 97 Rock and 96.9 streaming all over the world on the 97 Rock app, and that's Metallica, obviously. Metallica kicked off their Life Burns Faster residency in Vegas Thursday night with an unexpected opener. They played Battery as the first song, and it was the first time in 12 years that they used the Master of Puppets deep cut to open a concert. So Metallica mixing up that set list, which everybody loves to see, especially when they have a residency. And it makes it more interesting because, you know, when you go to concerts now, people pull up the set list and go, oh, they're going to do this song next. It's great to see bands mix it up so you don't know what you're going to get until you get it. Thanks, Metallica.
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4: 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Let's keep the music going right now. 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

0: 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You won't just like coming to Batavia Downs. You will love it.
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0: greatest rock and roll band in the world with one of the top 500 greatest songs of all time, according to Rolling Stone magazine. 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Kiss coming right up. 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

0: 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You're not going to see any rain for a while. The 7-day forecast just looks phenomenal from today through Friday. Just sunshine. Highs in the mid-60s for most of the week. Gets to 57 only on Tuesday. But tomorrow for kickoff, it'll be close to 70 and sunshine. Going to be a great day for Buffalo to kick some ass.
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0: 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Thank you, as always, for listening. 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

The devil went down to Georgia. He was looking for a soul to steal. He was in a bind because he was way behind and he was willing to make a deal. When he came across this young man sawing on a fiddle and playing it hot, and the devil jumped up on a hickory stump and said, "Boy, let me tell you what. I guess you didn't know it, but I'm a fiddle player too. And if you'd care to take a dare, I'll make a bet with you. Now you play pretty good fiddle, boy, but give the devil his due. I bet a fiddle of gold against your soul, because I think I'm better than you." The boy said, "My name's Johnny, and it might be a sin, but I'll take your bet, and you're going to regret, because

opened up his case and he said, "I'll start this show." And fire flew from his fingertips as he rosined up his bow. And he pulled the bow across the strings and it made an evil hiss. And then a band of demons joined in and it sounded something like this.

The devil bowed his head because he knew that he'd been beat. And he laid that golden fiddle on the ground at Johnny's feet. Johnny said, "Devil, just come on back if you ever want to try again. I done told you once, you son of a bitch, I'm the best

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1: Herbert's going to set back up. He's got a little action out there, and then this is a throwback to Harris. And interesting that Herbert's able to flip his hips, drop it down, and have enough pace on that throw. A little bit of a miss-pistle there.
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1: 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Next up, the New England Patriots, today.
0: Third down here, it's going to get loud.
1: Game day starts at 9 with Paul Peck and Kevin Sylvester. Then join Chris Trapasso and Mitch Morse, followed by the play-by-play with Chris Brown, Eric Wood, and Steve Tasker.
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15: Welcome to our show, 716 Together. I'm your host, Tammy Lee Demler. It is an honor to have joining me today our guest right now, Executive Director Jen Swan Kilpatrick, who is going to talk to us about the Spark Awards that happens with the Arts Services Incorporated, or ASI as it would be abbreviated. And I'm learning so much about arts here in Western New York, and we had a false start, but we're going to start over, Jen. So tell me about your organization. We'll talk about the event that's upcoming, because that's really what we're talking about today. Yeah. In a timely manner, because it's coming up pretty fast. But give us a spread of your organization.
16: Yeah, so Art Services, ASI, as you mentioned, we're a nonprofit ourselves, and our mission is to work with artists and creatives and also nonprofit arts and culture groups all across Western New York. And we're really there as a support system for them. So we do that in a couple of different ways. We give out funding to support arts and culture-related projects, performances, dances, music, visual arts, you name it, the list goes on and on. And we also have a series of professional development trainings and workshops that we hold where individuals that are working in the art space, whether it's, they could be working at a local gallery or museum or looking to work in some of those areas. We have a lot of leadership programs and professional development that we coach them through that process, give them the tools that they need and support them on that journey. And we also just, we're a connector for the arts sector as a whole. So we're really just promoting what's going on out there. There's so much happening, as I'm sure you know, and everyone,
15: yeah,
16: the other listeners know, you know, there's so much always going on. So we try to be that voice and communicate that. And then lastly, we also have what's called an Arts Access Program, where we connect the general community to the arts, and we really try to be that connector to say, look at everything that's going on, come out and see, right? Because a lot of the art space in general is, you know, individuals like me and our team and others, you know, this is our life, this is our livelihood. And so we're all in this together, you know, getting together with the community.
15: So coming up pretty soon is what is the kind of the first event we're going to talk about. Tell us what's happening on your, is it October 6th? I'm pretty sure I've got that right.
16: Yeah.
15: What's going on?
16: Yeah. This Tuesday, October 6th, we have what is called the Spark Awards. We're actually bringing this back after a five-year hiatus, so we're really excited.
15: Congratulations.
16: Yeah, thank you. Yeah, the last time we had it was back in 2021. So really this event, it's meant to highlight what's going on the arts and culture sector in Western New York. Mm-hmm. So we have around 13 awards and different categories, and we had a public nomination process where individuals or supporters, whoever is into the arts, submitted nominations, and we selected finalists for a variety of categories. And it's a really cool time to have not only the arts and culture community come together and celebrate everything they've accomplished throughout the year, but general public, arts supporters, just a really nice atmosphere where the entire community as a whole, whether it's businesses, other nonprofits, I mean, it's really the place to be, and it just has a creative energy. So that's our idea behind the Spark Awards, and it's been a long time. So it was hard to pick awardees after a 5-year hiatus, so we're really excited. Yeah.
10: So this is happening at the Barrel Factory. I've never been, but I hear it's kind of a cool place.
16: It's a super cool place. Very lovely. It's on Vandalia Street in Buffalo. If anyone's familiar with Jean McCarthy's, it's right around the corner from there. Mm-hmm. In the old First Ward, also near Silo City and the grain silos down there. And yeah, we're excited. We've actually never done an event in this space, so that'll be really fun. We have bar. There's an open. There's a bar that's available for attendees. There's food. We also are going to have a wine poll. So if you donate $20, you pick a number. It corresponds with a wine bag, and you get a surprise bottle of wine. So if you're a wine drinker, I highly recommend the wine raffle, the wine poll.
10: That's fun. Well, you know what? I'm a Chardonnay drinker, but sometimes when I have those types of events, I get to explore something different. So
16: exactly.
10: You never know what you're going to end up with.
16: Oh, yeah. It's a surprise.
10: Yeah. So 4 to 7, it's a totally doable time. I know that's during the week, but everybody can do this. There's a little bit of time for everybody. You've got your awardees listed on the website. But, for example, you've got Administrator of the Year, Artist of the Year, Organization of the Year, Arts Educator. I don't know if you want to talk about any of these awardees, because it's hard to just mention one and not all of them. But is anything you want to highlight relative to the awards?
16: Yeah, I mean, I think, you know, what's really interesting about our award categories is that there's many of them, but they're all focused on different areas of the arts and culture sector. For example, we have Lifetime Achievement, but we also have Rising Star, right? So you get to see two individuals, and this year's Lifetime Achievement winner is Dan Hart from the Buffalo Philharmonic Orchestra. He recently retired, so we're honoring his work there. But then you see a category like Rising Star, and Emma Britton, she's the winner of that category, and she's the director of Locust Street Art. And so she's really coming up in her career. So again, this is a great space where people at all different phases of their arts and culture interest, activity, participation, career, whatever, they all get together in one space. The three awards that we have that are of the year, the Arts Administrator of the Year, Artist of the Year, and Organization of the Year, that's the category where it's really hard to pick one, right?
10: So
16: we have a winner and then two finalists for each of those categories. So yeah, I mean, we serve all five counties of Western New York, and the awardees are actually reflective of most of the five counties that we serve. And it's really an honor to be able to highlight them to the rest of the community, and then they get to share and pass on their work and everything that they've done. And they're recognized for all that hard work as well.
10: I like, you have a little blurb here, kind of what to expect, perhaps maybe if somebody didn't get to the previous one that you described, but opportunities to connect with artists, cultural organization, and community leaders. It sounds like a nice networking opportunity.
16: Yes.
10: And like fun for a good cause.
16: Yeah, it really is. You know, we want people to feel comfortable, and even if they're not familiar with the arts and culture space, right, you don't have to be from that sector. You don't have to be an artist yourself. It's just, if you even, you know, like watching, you know, shows on Netflix or whatever, right? You might be interested in film, and you never know. You can come to the Spark Awards and meet somebody who's a local filmmaker.
10: Oh, that's cool.
16: That connection. Yeah. So we're really trying to make a space where everyone can network, celebrate, and just have a good time. And we have a few activities there that we're featuring local arts. So we have two music performers that are local musicians, so people will get introduced to some local musicians. We also have the Western New York Book Art Center. They're doing a hands-on arts activity where you can screen print a takeaway item to take home with you. So you get to actually do some art making yourself, and they guide you through that process, and you get to take that with you as well. So just,
17: I love it.
16: Another way we highlight what's going on in the arts.
17: How are you funded to do all this good stuff? Obviously, people, you know, joining and participating and, you know, being part of these great events, but how else are you funded to do this good stuff?
16: Yeah, as a nonprofit, we are primarily funded through grant funding. So either local foundations or state funding, federal funding, areas like that. So we do get that because we are that connector beyond the sector. And, you know, I know we're not the United Way, but sometimes when I describe to people or they're not familiar with an arts service organization like we are, think of the United Way, we're that, but just specifically for the arts, right? So we're there to really help bring up and support everyone else that's doing all the good work in the arts.
17: Now, when you talk about arts, many people limit the arts to thinking like painting, doing, you know, stuff that's tangible art, but that's beyond just painting, right? Yeah. So how do you define arts? Because I think that's a really important part.
16: Well, I'll never put a definition on art.
17: Don't limit.
16: But we're really open to what that interpretation is. So it could be visual arts, just like you mentioned, you know, painting, drawing, but it could be someone who's in graphic design. It could be dance, music, literary arts, poetry, media. It really, the list is endless. We also have a lot of individuals that we work with that are in fiber arts, textile arts, our organization of the year winner, Stitch Buffalo, they have a big focus on the textile arts and individuals who have that skill set.
17: Yes, I love that.
16: Really, we never turn anyone away. If you say you're an artist and you're creative, we say, come on board. We're happy to work together and see how we can help you.
17: I was wondering if you define digital or like media stuff as arts. Is that part of the wheelhouse of arts? And you say yes.
16: Yeah, absolutely.
17: Okay,
16: yeah.
17: I love it. And so theater also, like dramatic arts and all. All right, yeah. Perfect. Yeah. You have something on your website, which I'm looking at right now. Again, ASIWNY.org. Mm-hmm. You have something called Chill Sessions. What is that?
16: So yeah, that's actually something.
17: Sounds fun.
16: It is, and depending on the time of year, there's different ways that you can chill at it.
17: Okay.
16: So we have that quarterly where we feature a local artist. So again, in any kind of discipline, it doesn't have to be a certain type. It really varies, and they either, if they have their own space, we hold it in their space, like a studio or a performance area, or we'll hold it at the ASI office. And it's really a way for that artist to share their story and their journey through art and anything that's relevant to them, and share that with not only other artists and creatives, but really anybody that wants to learn more about them and their work. And it's just an open, chill space, hence the word. It actually started because we started them in February, and it was chilly
17: cold.
16: So we featured, you know, hot chocolate, come and chill with some hot chocolate. And then in the summertime, it gravitated around ice cream. So it's like, come chill, have an ice cream, relax, and meet other people. So another one of those networking opportunities as well.
17: How about your MEDL program? So MEDL being an acronym, Molding Executives and Directors into Arts Leaders. I think that's really cool. Tell us about that.
16: Yeah, that's one of the leadership programs that I was alluding to earlier. That one is a 6-month program where we usually cap it at 10 individuals a year. It's someone who is currently in a leadership position at an arts and culture organization, typically a nonprofit. And the 6 months focuses on a different topic that they need to know as part of being either a director, a manager, or a leader. So it varies from different topics like HR, human resources, to marketing, to finance and budgets, really like those business tactics of what do you need to know, or what did you maybe not know about before you got into this position? And it's just those tools, again, that we're giving for their tool belt to lead and be leaders in their organizations.
17: And you really can't get that anywhere else. I mean, from people who've lived it and breathed it, so to speak. I love that. Mm-hmm. It looks like it's too late to apply for 2026, but it's 2027. You guys are going to kind of re-up that. Well, how do people apply for that?
16: Yeah. So we send out weekly newsletters. So going to our website, as you mentioned, the asiwny.org. You can sign up for our e-newsletters where we make a lot of those announcements when the forms and applications are released. But it's usually a JOT form or a Google form that we have people fill out, and then a panel reviews it. And then usually we get well more than 10 applicants every year.
17: I'm sure.
16: Yeah, but we like to keep it small because that's what makes the group learning so personalized, right? You can get a lot done with 10 individuals in the room versus if we had 50 or 70. So it's really personalized and tailored to what they need.
17: I love it. And back to really why you're here, although we need to get you back because there's so much more to talk about. The Spark Awards, October 6th, coming up, 4 to 7, Barrel Factory. Again, a synopsis of what that's all about before we go.
16: Yeah. So Spark Awards is really to celebrate the artists and organizations, educators and advocates and creative leaders throughout Western New York. It's a place where everyone from the community, not just the arts, can get together to connect, network, celebrate, get introduced to some new arts and culture. We're all getting together on Tuesday, October 6th, 4 to 7 p.m. So you can leave work early if that's your thing and come a little earlier and celebrate. Still get home early, ends at 7 p.m. And it's a way just to have that connection, have that community spirit. And tickets are $30 a person. Tickets are still available. Just go to our website and we hope to see you there on Tuesday, October 6th.
17: Can people walk up and buy a ticket if they just choose to at the time?
16: Okay. We can. We will be there to let them do that. Yes.
17: Okay, perfect. And a website again, telephone number, anything you'd want to leave with us so people can take a peek after we finish our interview today.
16: Yeah. Website again is asiwny.org. And you can also call our office if you have any questions. And our phone number is 716-833-3004.
17: And your website's wonderful. It has everything on there, everything we've talked about and even more. And I want to just thank you so much for joining us today and sharing your passion. I know you clearly love what you do, and your organization is truly a jewel in our community. So thank you. And thank you all for listening today. We'll see you next time. Take care. Be well.
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19: Welcome to our show, 716 Together. I'm your host, Tammy Lee Demler. Joining me today, Jill Redman, who is the founder of Hope Bridge Thrift, or Hope Bridge, Hope Ridge Collaborative, Western New York, and she does a thrift store, which she's going to be talking about today. And I thank her very much for joining us. So I told you before, Jill, this is all about you. You tell us what your organization is about, and I might jump in with a few questions, but what do you want the community to know?
20: Hope Ridge Community Thrift started about a year ago. We were located at 229 Lake Street in the village of Hamburg. We have been growing with leaps and bounds, and we have moved to a new and bigger location, which is at 87 Lake Street in the village of Hamburg. And we are the only non-for-profit that hits right above poverty level. So Our mission is a little bit different. We help the working needy in Western New York. And when I say the working needy, I mean people that fall above poverty level and cannot get social services. So they don't have that safety net of the government to help them out. So the type of things that we do is we take in higher end donations. We have a thrift boutique. It's set up like a boutique store. We keep the prices 60 to 70% lower than any other non-for-profit thrift store or boutique thrift store, because our goal is to not only help the working needy, but help people that need to thrift as well. So it's a twofold type of venture. So right now we take in higher end donations, anything that is modern styles, free of rips, stains, tears, pet hairs, can't have cigarette smoke either. We set it up like a boutique. 100% of the profits and the proceeds that are generated in the thrift mission goes back into the community. So we have a process where people would come in if they had a need. We do not give money. We do pay bills. So if you are working paycheck to paycheck and you have a little blip in the road where you need tires for your vehicle, where you have a breakdown of your vehicle, we have found that $500 is something that people cannot come back from. So once you have a $500 bill, that puts you behind in everything else. It puts you behind in rent, in utilities, in payments for school, clothing, things like that. So our goal is to keep people working. And by working, you have a sense of satisfaction and pride, and that's what we're finding.
19: So do you have, and just so I can understand, do you have the people who are kind of getting the thrift items also working in the boutique? Is that the, like,
20: they're we're all volunteers, so our volunteers donate 3 hours per week, and then we rotate the shifts. So the people that come in shop, we want you to come in and shop. We have beautiful high-end donations and things to sell, and any money that we generate, that's where we help the people from. So I'll give you an example. We had a girl come in. She was looking for sneakers. I got to talking with her, and she was going to work as an aide, even though she had graduated trocare. She could not afford her nursing boards. They were $475. Oh, so gosh. She was going to work as an aide when she is highly overqualified. So what we did was we paid for her nursing boards. That woman passed the boards. She is now working at Buffalo General Hospital. She's making an excellent salary. These people just need a little help. We do car repairs. Just keep, if you don't have a car, you can't get to work. If you can't get to work, you can't make the money. So we're there to help people. I have partnered with Eden Central Schools right now, and the Eden Fire Hall, as well as the police department. If they see children wearing the same clothes every day, they will give them a gift certificate. The gift certificate, they come in and shop, they buy clothes, they can go to school feeling just like everybody else. So there, we are a working mission. And now, if you come in and you fall below poverty level, we invite you to shop. If you need help, we will get you to the people that can help you. I work hand in hand with Claudette at Operation Good Neighbors. So we have a lot of people come in. They need food. We're not turning anybody away. Our goal is to help the community. And for the most part, we have been helping people in Buffalo, Hamburg, Lackawanna, Boston, Lakeview, Angola. So people in the South towns are coming towards us. As we grow and get bigger, we'll expand. I mean, there are so many people out there to help, and the need is good, and we can help people. So that's our goal.
19: Well, the other thing too, and you know, so many people are trying to clean their closets out and kind of streamline things, and really good clothing, I think, sometimes just goes to waste, and it hurts my heart to see that happen.
20: Yes.
19: So I think this is a great way for people to be able to donate clothing that may be more business-minded, or things that would be, you know, more to kind of catapult that person into a you know, a good feeling to be able to interview and be able to be kind of, like, as you were describing, participate in the job market and all of that.
20: Right. Participate in the job market, keep people, like I said, we take higher end donations. We take, we want people to be able to afford to have something nice.
19: Yeah.
20: And there is a thought process out there because I have to talk to people sometimes because they'll come in and they'll be like, well, it's just going to poor people. So why don't you just take it? Nobody will come into my store and have stained, ripped clothing given to them at all. So we will recycle those clothes for you. But our goal is to keep them on a little bit on the higher end. We have a bin out back where we will redonate things that can be recycled or reused. But the goal is to feel good about yourself and to be able to have what other people have without putting yourself in the poorhouse. So, we sell at 60% less than any other thrift store around. And the goal, like I said, we get it for free. But our goal is to pull money out into the community so that we can help people pay bills. So there's a lot of cogs in the process here to keep the wheels moving. But I welcome anybody to come in and talk to me and share and donate and volunteer. It's all good. It only comes from good. You know, I have a lot of people ask, you know, what's your angle? The angle is to help people, to make people feel confident and to feel good and to look good and to feel like they belong. If you have a child going into a school and has to go into a community closet, they're not going. Quite simply, they're not going. They're not going to go in there when other people are going to see them walk out with clothes. So a lot of times on a Friday, I'll close the mission down. I have teenagers come in and shop. They feel like everybody else. And that's going to help them in the future. It's going to.
19: That's great. And so did you mention your location?
20: Yes. Right,
19: just to repeat it again.
20: We are located at 87 Lake Street in the village of Hamburg. Okay. We are situated right next to Myers Vacuum. We have a parking lot in the back. We are right before Veterans Park. So we're more towards the village. So we do get some walk by traffic, et cetera. And it's conveniently located to people in the South Towns. But if there are people, I'll give you a quick example. I had a woman call me. Her son is on anti-seizure medications. He gained 80 pounds in the last probably 6 months. She cannot afford the back to school clothes. I put it out on our community page, which is Hopebridge Thrift on Facebook, and the community came out. Somebody took him shopping. Somebody brought him clothing. I had a Buffalo Sabre come in and donate clothing. I get stuff from the Buffalo Bills. We need people to know we're there. We need people to know what our mission is, and we need people to donate. We're doing fundraisers. I had a woman make a beautiful Buffalo quilt, probably $2,000. We're raffling that off, $5 a ticket. Friday, we're having a preview day, and the admission in is to buy one of those raffle tickets. And then Saturday, we're having the grand opening. So we welcome everyone to come and see what we're all about. Come in and shop and see what we're all about and donate or volunteer. Spread the word for us.
19: The one thing is that, as I mentioned before, you're going to be in perpetuity. This is going to be a podcast forever. So the dates you're talking about are in September.
20: Yes.
19: What about anything moving forward? Do you have anything moving forward for fundraising so that people can kind of put it on their schedule?
20: Yes. So moving forward, our hours of operation in the mission are Tuesdays 10 until 4, Wednesdays 11 until 4, Thursdays 1 until 7, Fridays 12 until 3, and every Saturday we're open 10 until 4. Moving forward, we are going to do a fundraiser, hopefully a chicken barbecue, towards the end of October, and that will be announced, and I'll have it on my Facebook at Hopebridge Thrift. And then we're going to do, I think, a bingo night or a meat raffle where we're going to have gift baskets. And
19: people love meat raffles.
20: Oh my God, they love them. They love them. And the donations that have come in for gift baskets are amazing. Gift cards from the communities, local stores, local restaurants, Comfort Zone in Hamburg donated gift cards. We have loads of things and we want people to know. We also have something called the 1600 Club, which is what it costs us to run the mission, is $1,600. So we have people that will commit to donating $10 a month, $20, $100 a month, so we can knock that down. And being a part of the 1600 Club is tremendous for us, because once we pay the overhead, everything else goes out into the community. So that's very important, too. And if anybody wants to contact me about that, you could give them my phone number, or I can give my phone number right now.
19: Why don't you give it? Yeah, do that now.
20: Okay, so my name is Jill Redman, and my phone number is 716-912-5462. And if you are interested in helping, donating, volunteering, becoming a part of our 1600 Club, it would be amazing. It would be a great help to us, and we can't thank everybody enough, and I can't thank you enough for putting us on and giving us some airtime.
19: Well, I'm so glad to have you on. And honestly, you know, as I said, people listening today, maybe they may be in need themselves. You know, they might be looking for this perfect outlet to be able to just get them over this hump of whatever deficit they're in. And all of us have probably recognized a period of time when we were in a deficit and need.
20: Oh, yes.
19: And so this touches all of our hearts. And for me, I'm thinking, what a great way to, what a good incentive to clean my closet, because then I know that it's going to good use. And certainly with back to school, with the holidays, the winter and all of that, people need different clothing and supplies and such. So how did you get involved? That was one question I didn't get to ask you, is how did you get to do this? And what a great idea.
20: So my family, people in my family have restaurants, and every year we would do this community thing called the Meatball Street Brawl. And Sister Janice at Response to Love is my spirit animal. She is amazing. And I would ask her, I'd say, Sister, what do you do for people that come in and they fall above poverty level? You know, they're not below, they're just above. And she said, really, there's nothing. And I said, well, that's not right. And she said, well, why don't you do something about it? And I had a friend that they were living paycheck to paycheck. They were doing very well. They had a beautiful house in Orchard Park. It was wonderful. One of them got sick, and the wheels fell off. There was no social service to help them because they owned a house. They were working, and everything went downhill from there. So this started 6 years ago in my brain. And then I just decided, as the kids were going to college, let's pull the plug. We got to pull the plug. We got to move on it. And it's been a sprint, if you will, since then. But we started in a very small place, and everybody would come in and they're like, you're going to need a bigger place. You're going to need a bigger place. And I'm like, well, is there somebody out there to donate a bigger place? And, you know, we always look, and we, you know, but we found a bigger place, and we're a full working mission now. I can have people come in the office and talk to me in private versus walk in, tell me that their electric was shut off and people are shopping for clothes. So we had to do something. And it came from a good place in my heart, because you know as well as I do, there have been times in your life, even when you're working, where you're looking underneath your seat for change to buy gas. Okay. And we're here to help those people. If you are working and you cannot make it, get to us. Get to us. We'll do what we can to help you. And if we can't, we'll get somebody that can.
19: And that's the nice part, too, because when people have a need, it's usually not the only need. You know, they identify a need and they focus on that, but then you start to see, you know, screening for other things, they may need other services. So that's very reassuring.
20: That's
19: also, when you talk about people in need, and so one thing that makes people concerned or maybe feeling, I'm going to say embarrassed, but maybe, I'll say embarrassed because maybe somebody would feel embarrassed. Do they just show their finances to you, or what is it that they show eligibility?
20: We do have a vetting process, and everything is confidential. Even the after action report, like when we get, when we ask people, how do we help you and how can we do better, and so on and so forth, it's all anonymous. So we do have a board of directors, obviously, and there is a woman who is on the board of directors that will ask these people, you know, can I see your W-2? As long as we see that they're over, you know, when you have a W-2, it shows who's in the house with you and how much you're making. And then you bring us your bill. We do not give cash out. So that's a common misconception. People walk in, they're going to get cash. No, we need to see that you have a bill that's falling behind, or your car is broken. And we have so many people in the community that will give discounts to people coming from Hope Bridge. Hamburg Radiator, they're our go-to person. We'll send them over there. Big D Tire. If somebody comes in, and we had a woman come in, she had bald tires. She kept getting pulled over. She can't go to work. She can't go to, you know. So Big D was like, well, we could find her a nice used tire, and it'll get her through a year. And then what we were able to do was we paid Big D. They put the tires on, and off this woman went. She was able to work. And I told her, because we're full service, I said, you may want to start putting aside $5 a week. You are going to need new tires next year. But this got her through a year. So, like I said, we're a full service mission. If somebody needs education, I'll find them a teacher. If somebody needs, you know, medical stuff, we'll find them a doctor. If they need food, I send them over to Claudette. So we have a full circle mission. And we welcome more. I mean, if there's somebody there that wants to volunteer their time to do life coaching, we'll put them in contact with somebody. So yeah, it's a great way to give back. Now, and I'll give you one more example, and I know we're pressed for time. I had two boys, Jason and Ryan, that came over. They needed community service from Hamburg High School. They were supposed to do 10 hours. They came into the mission. They have been there over 90 hours. Every time I have something wrong, I call Jace or Ryan, and they will show up and do it. Not because they have to, but now because they want to. They're a part of the wheel in this cog that is just picking up speed. And I'm super excited about it.
19: Well, I love your energy, and I really so much appreciate your carving out a little time to share with us. I hope you'll come back and share your successes. And when you have a meat raffle or whatever, let us know as well.
20: I absolutely will.
19: Before we go, though, give me your telephone number again and maybe your Facebook, all your social media where people can find you.
20: Okay, so we are on Hope Ridge Thrift on Facebook. My phone number is 716-912-5462. We are located at 87 Lake Street in the village of Hamburg, not to be confused with Lake Avenue, which is in Lackawanna. We are on Lake Street in the village of Hamburg. We do have an Instagram. I think it's Hope Ridge Collaborative on Instagram, but I will let you know. I do the Facebook more, but I will put that information all on Facebook today. And if you could tell me where I can have people find this podcast, then I will put that on there as well.
19: I will. Thank you so much, Jill. I appreciate it. And to all of you listening today, we'll see you next time. Take care, people. Bye-bye.
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1: This was the Beatles station. 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Beep, beep, beep,
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3: We are going to work it out this morning together here on 97 Rock during Breakfast with the Beatles and our favorite band that we got to see make their first appearance on this day in 1963 on UK TV. Ready, Steady, Go was the show, and, well, we've been ready and steady ever since. We will also talk about how Rubber Soul celebrated the anniversary, and we got a new version of it as well coming up. But right now, we're going to work it out here on 97 Rock. Try to see

0: If anyone ever asks me what my favorite Beatles song is, it's hard to just pick one, but that one will always be one of my favorites in my life. How could you not love it? I'm Alessia, 97 Rock. Welcome to Breakfast with the Beatles, where we're celebrating the 50th anniversary of that album, which is a gift in itself, Rubber Soul. And we just recently got a new remixed special edition of Rubber Soul featuring a new song by John Lennon we've never heard before. So we'll talk more about that and have more from Rubber Soul coming up.
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0: Well, many of our favorite Beatles songs here on Breakfast with the Beatles had a start that's not always where they finish. This one had Pete Best on it originally in 1962, but, well, many pressings later, eventually had Ringo Starr. Love Me Do on 97 Rock.

even the Beatles like Disney movies, and this one was one of the inspirations from Snow White and the Seven Dwarfs. Imagine John Lennon watching Snow White and thinking, I've got an idea for a song. Here it is. Do You Want to Know a Secret? On 97 Rock and Breakfast with the Beatles.

0: are feeling pleased this morning on Breakfast with the Beatles. We featured Please Please Me this morning, and we also are going to be celebrating the 50th anniversary and newly released edition of Rubber Soul on the way here on 97 Rock. Stick around.
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1: So I need you to listen to this one very closely and tell me if you believe in the stories about Revolution 9 and how if you play it backwards, you might hear some sort of odd chanting of something about a dead man. I don't know if I fully believe in those stories, but I also will say I am not close-minded. 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
2: Number 9, number 9, number 9. Number 9, number 9, number 9, number 9, number 9, number 9, number 9, number 9, number 9, number 9, number 9.

everyone in the view that as time went by, they'd get a little bit older and a little bit slower. This is only a false ending, and a scarecrow kind of

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0: With the situation.
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0: Take this, brother. 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
2: Maybe it's not there.
1: What? 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

0: Do you think Yoko Ono's goal was to get as many flowers as she did love John Lennon? You know, like however many petals there were in the Strawberry Fields garden in New York City was how much she loved him. I like to think that's a thing. I'm Alessia 97 Rock. Welcome to Breakfast with the Beatles. We've got more on the way. If you're just joining, we are not done yet.
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0: If Rubber Soul is your favorite Beatles album, well, then we are going to be celebrating together the 50th anniversary and remixed special edition of that album we got this past week. Did you go and pick it up at Record Vault at all with your Employee of the Day gift card? Because if not, you totally should, and then we can have a little listening party together and enjoy it, which we'll do right now with the very first song off of Rubber Soul and one of my favorites on 97 Rock, Drive My Car.

I feel like every week it's a magical mystery tour here on 97 Rock and Breakfast with the Beatles. I'm Alessia. Just before this, we were on a little tour back in time to enjoy Rubber Soul, which we got a new special edition of this past week, including a brand new song from John Lennon. If you haven't heard it yet, give it a listen, and I'd love to talk about it with you here. 716-210-9797. I'm Alessia. We heard Drive My Car, we heard Girl, and I just think that we need to hear some more Beatles with this one next.

0: All right, that's it for Breakfast with the Beatles. And if nobody told you that you can get the game right here on 97 Rock, Voice of the Bills, well, I'm telling you right now. I'm Alessia on the way. We've got our pregame show. We've got the Buffalo Bills game and postgame shows all happening right here. Enjoy the rest of your Sunday, and I'll catch you next time.
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11: For so many years, the Bills and their fans suffered the pain of the Patriots. Let's be honest, the Bills helped make the legend of Tom Brady part of what it is. But maybe things have started to change, and today the Bills get a chance to basically bury the Patriots for the whole rest of the season with a win at Highmark Stadium. Good morning, everybody. I'm Paul Peck with Kevin Sylvester. This is the Transitown Automotive Group Bills Game Day on 97 Rock. It's the Bills and the Patriots, a 1 o'clock kickoff today. For the next 2 hours, we will get you ready in every kind of way. But, Kevin, it is kind of fun. This is the first division matchup of the season for the Bills, and it comes against the division rival Bills fans love to hate more than anybody else.
12: Paul, the win may or may not happen, and I think it all rides

0: on that word right there, or namesake, Drake May, right? The darling child of the NFL last year, kind of coming out of nowhere, is coming out party, or was it? Because are we seeing the real Drake May this year? What we saw in the Super Bowl, we saw to start the season, I know, against the same team. Now it's this mystery shoulder issue that's appeared that was not on the injury report, by the way, the first 3 weeks for the Patriots. The Patriot way of kind of hiding things.
1: Yeah, that's true.
0: Right?
1: Also.
0: A little misdirection, if you will, like putting goalposts on the scoreboard that aren't even.
1: They do tend to live on the edges, don't they?
0: Am I taking the air out of the ball here, Paul?
1: I don't know. Let's check the video replay of that comment.
0: Correct. listen, this is a big game today. Yeah, they're all big in the NFL, but listen, to go 4-0, to put the Patriots...
1: 3.5 games behind them.
0: Yes, to put the Patriots there, and listen, it's ripe for the taking right now. Their best defender is out. Gonzalez, the cornerback.
1: Yep.
0: He is out of the game today. Their quarterback is not playing great football right now in Drake May. Now, on the other side, the Bills snatched victory from the jaws of defeat last week.
1: They really did.
0: When you look at everything, you turn the ball over 5 times, you do not win in the NFL, except for last week by the Buffalo Bills. It was not a great performance by the Bills.
1: But...
0: Or was it?
1: Well, yeah, I think that's the point, Kevin, right? You don't win in the NFL with 5 turnovers, rarely. Since 2013, teams with 5 turnovers who are a -4 in a game are 381-1.
0: Right.
1: So you don't win with 5 turnovers. Somehow the Bills figured out how to win. And to me, I know that the turnovers are a problem. I'm more inclined to think it's a one-off. It's not a trend. But the ability to fight through that and still win a game says incredibly positive things to me about the makeup of this team.
0: That's what great teams do, Paul. I'm saying good to great teams.
1: Yes.
0: Win that kind of game.
1: You win games you're not supposed to win in any way, shape, or form.
0: That was a Chiefs-type win last week.
1: You're right.
0: Right? I mean, that's a game we see every week when the Chiefs are on primetime football. You're like, yeah, you know what? They're going to win this game. It's going to work out where they pulled out.
1: You and I were sitting next to each other in the press box as the turnovers continue to rack up, and you're kind of rubbing your head going, what is going on here? But... for me, and you and I talked about this, they were still never worse than 7 points down, right? Or maybe as 10, I remember. But they were always within 2 scores. They were always within range. Partly because the Chargers didn't take advantage of the turnovers, and that was on them. And the Bills... defense played well enough to not let them take advantage of the turnovers in the short fields. And that's where what great teams can do comes into play. So again, the Bills were never out of it. And then all of a sudden, when they stopped turning the ball over and started making plays, not only were they in it, they were in the lead. And you're walking out of there going, how did this happen?
0: Yes. By the way, sitting next to Paul was a revelation. Jigster was between us, and he had the best seat in the house. There's no question that DJ Jigster
1: spirited banter.
0: We did. He had the best seat in the house, and the whole first quarter, Paul's like, this doesn't matter. This doesn't matter. To his credit, it doesn't matter. As long as you're within 2 scores in the fourth quarter, you were never concerned during that football game.
1: You're going to hear me say this a lot, and friends of mine and my wife and my family, whenever we watch games together, they hear me, while they're freaking out, they hear me say this all the time. At some point I will get the exact number, but it's somewhere between 75% and 80% of all NFL games are decided in the last 5 minutes, right?
0: Sure.
1: Right. I'm not going to get upset over the first 55 of them as long as you are within range. And within range of any level of football is within 2 scores. Score, stop, score. It happens that fast.
0: So
1: whatever happened in the first quarter on the first drive is mostly irrelevant.
0: So you're telling me that the NFL now has become the... early 2000s NBA,
1: yes,
0: where the final 4 minutes, the only thing that matters. The rest is just to sell commercial time.
1: Yeah, in some ways, you're right. And I know you're doing that facetiously to make a joke, but the reality is the reality, right? Like, I don't, again, you watch a game with me, I couldn't care less what happens in the first drive. I know everybody gets worked up about the first drives because we've spent the whole week getting worked up about what we're going to see. Who cares what happens in the first drive?
0: Well, you know, the very first game of the season for the Bills totally goes against your theory, though. The first game against the Lions, they got out to a huge lead. It mattered.
1: Well,
0: it mattered in the game.
1: Yeah, but if they scored on the second drive, the game wouldn't change. That I know what you're saying.
0: Okay. Right?
1: There was circumstances that came into play in that Lions game. But in general, you know, as long as you play well enough to stay close, you can atone for five turnovers and still win games. A
0: couple things last week, though, that I want to address. Number one, Paul has a lead foot. He says, follow me out there. He's got a great route.
1: I'm a Jersey driver, man. I learned how to drive in Jersey. It's kill or be killed
0: in
1: Jersey.
0: I can't believe you or I did not get pulled over. If you see Paul coming down the street, hide the women and children, okay? I mean, this guy, if it's a 30, he's doing 70. It was ridiculous.
1: No, that is not true.
0: Okay, it was close.
1: I push the edges.
0: The other thing that I learned is the Bills may have an issue on the interior line against good defensive lines. They certainly did last week. And you know what? I there's something up with Josh.
1: Why?
0: So there was the play where he didn't, it was in the third quarter. He's got a wide open lane to the end zone, and he doesn't run.
1: Oh, yeah. I wasn't sure whether you were referring to some kind of injury or something like that. You're meaning like he didn't do things that we're used to seeing him do.
0: Yes. You know, is he, maybe he took a big hit in the game. I don't think he's injured. There was a lot of speculation online that he was, and I'm like, no. But he took a knee, and so what could be up is maybe he's making better choices here, Paul.
1: Well, that was where I was going to go. Is he, you know, all this talk about you turn 30 years old now, you know, to some degree it has to sink in, and maybe it sinks in a little bit on a decision whether to run or not.
0: So. Yeah, you know, he had that rollout in the fourth quarter, right? And there he just mysteriously, he went down and took a knee, and, you know, I think a lot of fans are probably like, what's going on there? And I was kind of like, there was nothing there. Smart play.
1: Yeah.
0: Should have been a penalty, by the way, on the Chargers for hitting him. But anyhow,
1: yeah.
0: I was like, okay, he's making smarter choices.
1: Right. All right, back to the turnovers, right? And this is the last thing that we'll talk about as it relates to turnovers. And I thought you had an excellent point in the press box, and then you asked Joe Brady this question after the game. Like, turnovers, sometimes they happen, right? It's you're trying to force a ball in. A guy punches you from behind. The one that bothered you the most was the Dalton Kincaid one.
0: The Kincaid one, yes.
1: Because it was, appreciate him giving extra effort, but maybe he didn't need to, and then because he held up and carried some defenders, it allowed somebody to come behind him.
0: So I asked Joe Brady about, and it was just a follow-up. Someone asked about ball security, and I asked as a follow-up in the press conference, you know, about the Kincaid play and if there's a coachable moment there because he's fighting for an extra yard or two that didn't matter. You're down three, third quarter, like, and you've got a guy riding you. You're just inviting the attackers, right? It's like swimming through a school of sharks. You're inviting to get bit, right? And what happens from behind, the ball comes and gets punched as he's fighting for the yard. Now it's a player's nature, right? To fight for yards. It's a mentality. You know, but is it a coachable thing to say to go down there? And he gave a pretty good answer on Sunday. He was asked again on Monday in his availability. Here's what he had to say about it.
2: I don't believe in going out of bounds. I don't believe in going down. The only time you don't want to fight for extra yards is in a two-minute situation where you can conserve time. And so in those situations, I'm trusting that, hey, we're understanding the situation. We're in trouble. We have double in trouble. And I'm using coach speak right now. That might mean a damn thing to you guys with it. But, you know, we got to understand the situations and where the people are and where they're coming from. And hey, when I'm going to the ground, understanding when I'm trying to brace my fall, what that sometimes naturally will have a tendency to do with one arm. But nothing that showed up yesterday is not things that are in our control that we can't clean up.
0: Okay, so
1: you like that answer?
0: Yes and no.
1: Yes and no. Okay.
0: Yes and no. His running back goes out of bounds all the time.
1: Yeah.
0: All right, James Cook. Which is fine.
1: We want Josh to go out of bounds all the time.
0: Correct. I want Josh to go down as he did and go out of bounds to last the season. So I will question that about not going out of bounds and not going down at times. And also, like he said, within the 2 minutes, but that scenario to me, this is why it really bugged me, was the scenario. You'd already turned the ball over three times in the football game, and that's why you were down. You're on a tying or go-ahead score drive third quarter. I think it mattered. I think it was 2 minute situation. That's just me. That's just my opinion. And the reason I asked the question, because I wanted to see what the NFL coach's opinion was, and we've got his opinion.
1: Yeah.
0: And so, okay, but the other part about it was, look, it's about how you go down and stuff. So, yeah, there is a coachable moment there for it.
1: Yeah, I love the effort, right? But it's got to be smart effort. And
0: correct.
1: I don't know at that point what's the cause and effect. What are we going to get, an extra yard or two? Like, and if you, and to try to fight for an extra yard or two and leave yourself open to the possibility of a turnover, that doesn't work for me either. That's just not that the numbers don't add up on that.
0: They do not. So we'll see how they protect the football today against the Patriots.
1: All right. Well, of course, it's the third straight home game for the Bills. The pleasure of getting the new Highmark Stadium up and rolling with three straight home games. And it's a division game, which means as we head to the tailgate party and are joined by Jixter, I would sense, Jixter, there's just a little more juice going on out there at the Big Tree Inn, isn't there?
3: All right, so we got a fan. Thanks, guys. We got a fan here from Buffalo, and then she moved to North Carolina. First of all, why did you move to North Carolina?
4: For the weather and for work.
3: Okay, what's your name?
4: Sally.
3: All right, Sally. Where do you work?
4: At WNCN, CBS 17 in Raleigh.
3: Oh, very cool. So now you came back up here for the game?
4: Yes.
3: Just for the game or to see family?
4: See family, see my daughter, see my best friend, Andrea, and to watch the Bills win against the Patriots, of course.
3: Now, the weather might be better in North Carolina, but you got to miss this atmosphere.
4: The atmosphere is delightful here in Buffalo. It warms your heart.
3: Yeah, and like this makes fall and winter fun.
4: I am right so thrilled to be here at the new Highmark Stadium, enjoying the Bills game and the tailgate with 97 Rock. You
3: Have
4: cannot
3: you seen
4: beat
3: the inside
4: it.
3: Yet?
4: Cannot. No, I haven't. Oh, only yeah. On film. So I can't wait to walk around, see the stadium, and enjoy all the people watching and the huge fans here.
3: Well, welcome back to Buffalo.
4: Thank you, Jixter. Go Bills!
3: Back to Paul Peck and Kevin Sylvester in that studio. Guys, I'm going to bring you back pizza this week, I swear.
1: Okay.
5: Yeah. Over the left side.
1: That was another topic of press box discussion.
0: Yes, it was. The pizza that's showing up what time?
1: I don't know.
0: I mean, now that I know the secret way to get to the stadium, Paul, I can stay a little later.
1: I can get you to the stadium in 45 minutes. I don't control the pizza delivery.
0: By the way, I was one of those. I had moved to North Carolina once.
1: I remember.
0: Like the rest of Buffalo down there. So there's so many Western New Yorkers down in the now she's in Raleigh. I was in Charlotte, North Carolina for a couple years and came back. One of the few that came back, Paul.
1: Yes, that's right. All right, we're going to check in more with Jixter at the tailgate party. Shred and Reagan will join us a little bit later on in the show. We've got a lot of stuff for you over the next 2 hours to get you ready for today's 1 o'clock kickoff between the Bills and the Patriots. When we come back, we'll go into the locker room.
0: And I'm going to tell you one other thing I hate about the Patriots. I'm going to tell everybody something I hate about the Patriots when we come
1: back. Okay, how about that for a tease? We'll go in the locker room and you'll hear from some of the coaches and players of the Bills as we get you ready for this big matchup. But as we end this segment, let's relive one more time the Bills' slightly unlikely but really fun win over the Chargers last week through the voice of the Bills, Chris Brown.
6: Here's the snap. Over the left side they go with Allen, and he is in for a one-yard touchdown run. Crowd getting into it once again, trying to help their defense. Bunch formation left with three receivers, single receiver right. Herbert in the shotgun, takes the snap, back to pass, has time, deep over the middle, and it's picked off! Coming the other way, out to the 20, the 30, D. Alford, no, it's C.J. Gardner-Johnson, and he's out to the 41-yard line! The biggest defensive play of the game by C.J. Gardner-Johnson! Here's the snap. Herbert under a world of pressure, and he's going to go down for a sack. Greg Rousseau has done it again. For the third straight game, he's got two sacks. There's the snap. Handoff goes to Cook. Gets off a tackle. Reaches for the goal line, and he's into the end zone. The Cook is in the kitchen.
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0: All right, we're back. Bills Patriots today. It's also a big day here in Buffalo. Go ahead, Gab. Hit it for us. Jeez. Yeah, that's right. It's my partner's birthday. The double P.
5: Thank you, everyone.
0: Happy birthday,
5: yes.
0: Paul Peck.
5: It is my birthday today. Thank you so much.
0: You're welcome.
5: Kept that from me pretty well, didn't you?
0: Yeah. Well, it's not really my birthday, too, but, you know, we can't afford to play the happy birthday song, so we, you know, thank Mr. McCartney for that.
5: All right. Okay. Well, thank you. I appreciate that, guys. Thank you very much. Thank you for
0: our
5: the
0: priceless gift to you, Paul.
5: Beautiful.
0: We all chipped in for it.
5: Beautiful.
0: Okay, real quick before we get to some Bills bites, all right, the sound bites from this. I said what I hate about the Patriots. their uniforms. I can't stand their I think they're horrendous. They need to go back to Pat the Patriots.
1: Yeah.
0: And they go with the red, you know, for their home jerseys.
1: And they should all be required to wear Steve Grogan neck rolls.
0: Absolutely. 1,000%. Seriously.
1: Any Bills fan from the 70s and 80s will know exactly what I mean when I say that.
0: And maybe it's because of all the Brady years and all their success. But, you know, listen, we can admire that.
1: They could wear garbage bags and you'd hate them because of all that stuff that you just
0: but
1: said.
0: But haven't we figured out, you know, this is classic rock, 97 rock. Classic is where it's at. The classic Bills look. We saw a different look last week. Sorry.
1: It was not classic.
0: It was horrendous from the press box. I felt bad for Brownie and Eric Wood trying to figure out numbers on those jerseys. Up close, sure, they look fine. But go classic.
1: I'm
0: all
1: with
0: right?
1: you. Everybody loves classic, right? I think sometimes all this stuff gets overthought a little bit. All right, let's take you inside the locker room to get you ready for today's matchup between the 3-0 Bills and the struggling 1-2 Patriots. And let's start on a topic that we don't talk about enough, and we will, but we don't talk about it enough. And I want to talk about it kind of on the positive, but there were a few issues last week with the Bills' offensive line, and that we don't talk about that very often, Kevin, because the line has generally been good, but it did come up, and it was brought up by Bills' offensive coordinator, Pete Carmichael.
2: You know, we had multiple penalties yesterday. We had 6 total offensively. That's not winning football, and, you know, sometimes you could say, was it or was it not, but, if they're getting called, the pre-snap penalties, that those can't happen. It's, sometimes the cost of business in football games, those happen. But obviously technique, fundamentals, and those things have to get better.
0: Credit the Chargers for a great game plan. And they also, the defensive tackles, to pull off the game plan, right?
1: Yes.
0: They attacked the left side of the line, Alec Anderson, right? That new spot there. And he had a tough game, in my opinion. Doesn't mean he's a bad football player. Nope. He had a tough game. And they did another great thing. They spread out their DN so far wide, right?
1: To keep Josh in the pocket to prevent those bootlegs and rollouts that he loves so much.
0: They're going to keep Josh in the pocket and pressure the pocket, and it worked great.
1: Yeah. Again, to the offensive line, you look around the league, you see all the injuries with running backs and with quarterbacks, and I give the Bills full credit. They have invested in the offensive line. They have maintained consistency. They have been lucky. There haven't been a lot of injuries, but you have 4 of the 5 starters that are all being paid big money. It all starts in the offensive line in the NFL. Part of the problem is there are not 32 times 5 good offensive linemen, whatever that number is. It's my birthday. I'm not doing any math. whatever that number is, there just aren't enough good of them. And when you can find them or you invest in good ones, you have to keep them together. Everything starts with the line. Full credit. The Bills would not have had this run of success without having invested and identified the right people.
0: Yeah. They're paying Dawkins. They gave Torrance extension.
1: Brown. You're paying
0: Spencer Brown.
1: McGovern at center. Key. Right. So a lot of that has to come from the offensive line. Now, today, because of what we saw against the Chargers, again, expect to see a lot more of what the Chargers did, and some of that was blitzing, and some of that is the Bills are going to have to make sure they react to what teams are doing on the blitz. Here's Josh Allen.
21: I mean, generally in defenses, when they do blitz, there is more area, more space for your receivers and tight ends. Especially if you can get it protected or at least know where your problems are and have answers to those problems. It creates a real advantage for the offense, in my opinion. But, if you're not tuned into what's going on and you slide it the wrong way and you got pressure right away, that's no fun for any quarterback in the league. So, again, it just all comes down to preparation and just trying to figure it out.
0: And they're going to be blitzed today.
1: Yeah, I mean, again, when one team has some success against you, the other teams are going to try to do it. Now, most teams can't always pull all of that off, right? Everybody says, the book's out on stopping the Bills. Well, the book can be out, and it can be an open book test. Doesn't mean every team has the talent and ability to do it, and it's still Josh Allen. So just because somebody knows, how many times have teams known what Josh Allen is going to do, and he does it anyway? So But yeah, you have to adapt and you have to adjust.
0: By the way, I think the kids called open tablet test today.
1: Showing my age, which is now one more than it was yesterday. So
0: syllabus is online.
1: All right, let's stay on the offensive line. Tread and Reagan talk with Spencer Brown during their morning show every week.
0: Actually, Spencer, I think this is Spencer, but I think it was from the locker room.
1: It was,
0: well,
1: but I was teasing.
0: Man. Okay, I'll shut up.
1: I was going to say, you can hear the insights of Spencer Brown every week on the Shred and Reagan show, but from the locker room today, Kevin, here's Spencer on the New England defense.
3: It's a Mike Vrabel-style defense. That whole team is really just aggressive and fundamentally sound. They're interior with getting Milton back, and they added Daquan Jones, who was here, so their interior is great, and they have young edge guys that have a lot of fire and juice to them, so... I'm sure they'll come out firing as where their season is right now. And then on the back end, obviously Christian Gonzalez, who is worth probably just about every penny that he was paid. So he'll be out there making plays as well.
1: Or not.
0: Good news is, if you're Bills fans and for the Bills receivers, Gonzalez is not in the lineup today due to a shoulder injury. And another note, if you pay attention to their pre-production meeting, you wouldn't interrupt your co-host when he's saying that. That's for me.
1: Okay. All right. Moving on. No, Christian Gonzalez, one of the better corners in all of the NFL. He is out today, so is their good defensive tackle, Christian Barmore. So their defense is a little bit limited. All right, let's get an overall thought on this matchup. You know, Patriots are struggling, right? Everybody is heaping everything on them right now, but Bills head coach Joe Brady says that is not how they look at today's game.
4: Sure as I hope not, right? If we are changing who we are week to week, then... we don't have the competitive stamina that we're preaching, that we're talking about, right? It should be a nameless, faceless opponent every single week. And, we know in the NFL every single week is going to be tough. And tremendous team that we're going against, tremendous coaching staff. They do a great job over there. And but we have a lot of things that we have to control over here. And if we approach this week any different because it's a division game, then I'm not doing my job.
0: That goes against... I understand what he's saying. Like, this is what we do. We're going to go out there and do it. But you're facing a different opponent. They have different strengths and weaknesses. So there are some adjustments that you're going to make to your overall base.
1: Yeah.
0: And it is the Patriots. Like, you can't tell me this isn't circled in the locker room. It's the Patriots.
1: You know, it's an interesting
0: point.
1: They
0: went to the Super Bowl, and you're representing your conference last year.
1: There is no question that the significance of this game being a divisional game has come up. I mean, I'm not in the meetings. I don't know, but there's no doubt in my mind it's come up. But in general, I think most coaches don't take the opposite of the fan approach, which is, here's our opponent. Let's not get too worked up about it. This is what they do well. This is what we have to stop. This is what we think we can do. You know,
0: You don't think that Joe Brady, see Mike Vrabel on the other sideline, I want to beat that guy?
1: Well,
0: absolutely.
1: I mean,
0: he does.
1: Don't they all think that every week? It's just a competitive nature of the players.
0: When you coach against Sean Payton, it's elevated a little bit, is it not?
1: I don't know. Well,
0: I'm going to say
1: Joe Brady, because of his relationship with Sean Payton, yes, that's different.
0: Okay.
1: Right?
0: But we're going to get the same sound. Listen, this is what coaches do. I'm picking on Joe, but every coach would say the same thing. That's a great team over there. We've got to go out there, yeah, make plays, execute our plan, just like we do every week. Every week's a big week in the NFL. We're going to have to go out there. We can't turn the ball over. We can't make mistakes. We got to, you know, every win's important. Every week's a big game, Paul.
1: Are you giving 110% right now?
0: 120.
1: Isn't it nice to be talking so much about Brady and leading into Brady sound cuts and have it be the Brady and the Bills side and not the other one?
0: Sure. Yeah, very good. Let's give Joe Brady credit here, by the way. Right? I mean, he's done a very nice job.
1: Yes, he has.
0: First-time head coach. There's a lot of questions about it. There's still going to be some questions. I know we got to cut to a break here, but this is important. He's done a very good job of... navigating his first time being a head coach in the NFL. He's a young man. He's got a young family. There's a lot going on for him. New stadium, all these things, all these question marks, following a man who had great success as a head coach for the Bills. And so far, so good.
1: All right, we're going to talk a little more about the Patriot quarterback, get some thoughts from the Bills on that later on in the show, because there's a lot of discussion going around nationally about Drake May. But we're going to really get the inside opinion on it, because we're going to go right to one of the guys who covers the Patriots on a daily basis, and being in the Boston media corps is an adventure in itself. And Dan Roach has done that for a long time at WBZ-TV. 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
1: We continue to roll on here at 97 Rock. I'm Paul Peck with Kevin Sylvester. Bills and Patriots, 1 o'clock kickoff coming up later today.
0: We got, you know, football's on right now in London, right?
1: Oh, that's
0: right. Washington, Indianapolis, and Daniel Jones may have just committed the worst fumble in the history of fumbles.
1: All right, well, we'll have some updates on that game for you as
0: Oh,
1: that's a bad
0: right?
1: one.
0: Isn't that terrible?
1: Wow, that's a bad one. So, all right, it's time to get the inside look from the opponent. It's our scouting report segment, and we are happy to welcome on a guy who has covered the Patriots for WBZ-TV for an awful long time. He is one of the outstanding sportscasters in all of New England. Hello to you and good morning, Dan Roach. Dan, are you there? I can't give Dan a whole another
0: compliment. Speaking of fumbles.
27: There we are.
1: Okay.
27: Oh, you guys got me?
1: I can't give you any more compliments than I just did. Are you? How you doing?
27: I know. Good. I don't think I could live up to the introduction that you gave me. Morning, Kevin. Morning, Paul. And
9: Well, I'll do my best to give you a little update on what's going on with the Pats.
1: All right. Well, before that, Dan, you are just in the stadium for the first time, and we always like to get some first impressions. You were coming to the old place for an awful long time. What's your initial reaction to driving up to and getting into the new Highmark Stadium?
9: Well, it's interesting. The drive-in was kind of the same. You know, we went through by all the neighborhoods and the houses, and the tailgates begun. They're early tailgating here today. It's a beautiful weather day, I can tell you that. And then to pull up and not see Ralph Wilson Stadium and then go to the left and see Highmark, it's quite the difference. It's almost like going from the old Foxborough Stadium in 2000 into the new Gillette Stadium in 2001. Ralph Wilson was a lot like the old Foxborough Stadium. It had the steel benches.
1: Same architects, I believe, Dan.
9: Yeah, you used to have to walk through the field, down to the stands, through the stands, and then into the press box, the interview room afterwards, which was a weight room at the end in Foxborough. So it's a lot different. Maybe you miss the character a little bit, but it's tough to say that this place isn't just beautiful the way it's been done. Easy in, easy access, some downstairs in the bowels near the Patriots locker room. So it is a gorgeous, gorgeous place. And what a treat for us today and also for all you Buffalo Bills fans. It's really, really cool.
0: All right, let's get down to it, Dan. Do Drake May and Mike Vrabel have a disconnect right now? Is there a little rift there?
9: I don't think so. I think if you see any rift, it's because your starting quarterback has thrown one touchdown pass and six interceptions. I think that's the only rift that perhaps, if you want to call it that, is there for Mike Vrabel. He wears his emotions on his sleeve, and the fact that his quarterback is turning the ball over, I think they're near the last in the NFL with turnover differential at -5. And mainly it's the quarterback is in his decision-making. And Drake even said that today. They asked him, are you hurt? Is your shoulder okay? He showed up for the first time on the injury report with a shoulder issue, which he may have had going all the way back to the Denver AFC Championship game last year. But he said, no, I'm not hurting. It's my decision-making that's killing me. So I think they're seeing the same thing that we are, both Mike and Drake. And I don't think there's a rift in a Mike was pretty firm in his answer when asked about it this week, where he said, basically, the reason I could go where I wanted to go. I had several choices to be a head coach. I wanted to come to New England because Drake May was the quarterback. So we know it's a coach quarterback league. You guys know that. We've seen that. And I don't think that there's a rift at all. I just think that they're both miffed, the fact that he's not played well or anywhere near the MVP runner-up level that he was last year.
1: All right, so in your expert opinion, why is that, Dan? Is it the injury? Is it the harder schedule? Is it lack of weapons? Is it tougher opponents? Or maybe it's a little bit all of those.
9: I was going to say, Paul, I think it's a combination of everything. You know, I think it goes back to that injury, and he had a tough playoff ride last year, even before the injury, with top five defenses everywhere. He went with Houston, with Denver, and then Seattle, and then he went back to Seattle to open up the season. That's a tough place to play, tough place to open up your season as well. And it just hasn't been there. I think the Patriots are the first team in the Super Bowl era to appear in the Super Bowl one year and then open up the next season with four straight playoff opponents to start the season the next year. And this is the fourth one in the Buffalo Bills, so it hasn't been an easy road. I think he's maybe kind of got the nerves. He's being pressured more through the first three games this year than he was last year by a little bit, so that's part of it too. And then you talked about the weapons. You know, he worked starting all the way back June 1st when they acquired A.J. Brown. A lot of work in the red zone, a lot of it was with A.J., and then they lost him in game one in the opener. And after you lose him, Romeo Doubs hasn't quite adapted to this new offense yet. He was your number two, and you didn't have Stephon Diggs, and then you traded Kayshon Boutte, so he doesn't have the weapons that he had thought that he would have coming into the season. So I think it's a combination of everything. They're not running the ball well. Their offensive line is banged up. They'll start their third guard in the rotation today. Ed guarded Ben Brown. So it hasn't been an easy road for Drake. And now you just got to kind of say, hang in there. The schedule will start to get a little bit easier. He just needs to get it going. And everybody knows he needs to get it going soon. But I wouldn't cut him if I had him in fantasy football. I'd just put him on the bench maybe and kind of see how he goes as the season goes.
0: How big will the absence of Christian Gonzalez be today for the Pats defense?
9: I think it's huge. You know, Carlton Davis downplayed it. He didn't like the whole cornerback one versus cornerback two and that whole theory of now he's got to be cornerback one. He said, we're all out there playing together. He'll do his best along with Marcus Jones. and try to help out there. But it's not an easy thing to go without an all-pro cornerback. And, you know, we saw what he did in the Super Bowl. You guys saw that. We saw what he's done to start the season. It's just not easy. So the fact that they're going to be without him doesn't make it any easier. Charles Woods, Carlton Davis was saying that he's matured a lot, is playing a little bit better, so they have confidence in him. It'll be Davis and Charles Woods, and then also as a slot guy that can cover too is Marcus Jones. But to lose that kind of guy, the job that he does in that number one wideout or even in zone coverage, that's a tough blow, especially going up against Josh Allen, as you guys know, who can extend any play, anytime, anywhere. It makes it just much more of a tougher task for the Patriots. And then you add Christian Barmore, who got off to a good start, not playing today as well on that defensive line, along with Milt Williams, who's they're a good 1-2 combo. The Pats are hurting, no question about that, coming into today.
1: Wrapping up our scouting report with Dan Roach from WBZ-TV. Dan, I'll leave you with this last question. Always interested to get outside perspective. What are your thoughts about the Bills, the way they're playing this year, the franchise, just kind of where they fall in the hierarchy of the AFC right now?
9: I think, you know, kind of what you see is what you get from the Buffalo Bills, right? They're a dangerous team. They're a Super Bowl contending team because of Josh Allen, because of James Cook. And then they just, you know, they have situations where they need to have enough weapons. You know, can DJ Moore step in and keep on going, and Keon Coleman and those players as well? That's how I kind of look at it. Their defense is their defense. But to me, it's all Josh Allen. And I think they're right kind of where they want to be. And then by the end of the season, you hope that they'll be exactly where they want to be and being a Super Bowl contender. So if I'm the Patriots today, all respect to Allen and what have you, run the football, play that old conservative, run the clock, run the football, and keep that offense off the field, win with your defense and special teams to see if you can keep it a close game going into the fourth quarter.
1: Always a pleasure to get your insight, Dan. Appreciate it very much. Have a fun day today. Enjoy the stadium, enjoy the game, and we'll catch up with you again soon. Thanks.
9: Thanks, Paul. Thanks, Kevin. And go Orange.
1: You got it. There you go. Fine Syracuse graduate Dan Roach cheering on his alma mater and ready to take care of covering the game today.
0: You guys are going to the Notre Dame-Syracuse game together,
1: you know,
0: right?
1: That's not a bad idea. All right, speaking of going to the game together, lots of Bills fans doing it. Let's check in on the tailgate party one more time with Jixter.
10: Yeah, I wish you guys could be here with me. It's a great morning for a tailgate. Of course, any morning's a great morning for a tailgate. But the sun's shining here, Route 20A, Abbott Row. That's where the legendary Big Tree Inn is. And that's where we are in their parking lot. We got live music by Letter to Elise. DJ George from Crazy Beach Sound is here playing music between sets. And we got a lot of great sampling, including Finger Lakes Coffee, Genesee, Happy Dad Seltzer, Surfsides, No Bubbles, No Trouble. And, of course, Imperial Pizza. 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We've been doing this for over 20-some years. Actually, longer than that. So swing on by. We got plenty of time before kickoff. I'll send things back to you guys.
1: All right, that is Jixter at the Big Tree Inn. Yeah, everything. Parties, traffic, all going on at the corner of Big Tree and Abbott Road.
0: A Surfside would have gone well with my bologna sandwich for breakfast this morning. That's a true story, Paul. I had bologna sandwich for breakfast.
1: I was afraid it might have been.
0: It did.
1: I was afraid it might have been. All right, when we come back, we'll drift off the topic slightly and have a little fun with some cool memories of the Bills and the Patriots, and a very important question that you can start thinking about now, because I'm going to ask Kevin who he thinks is the best rock band to ever come out of the city of Boston.
0: Ooh.
1: We'll have that discussion when we return. 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
1: All right, plenty more in-depth, hard-hitting football analysis coming throughout the next hour of the show, but we always take this segment at the end of the first hour and try to have a little fun and evoke some memories and get you thinking a little bit. I come up with some trivia or interesting tidbits, and we try to see how well Kevin knows them. It is our Kevin Knows What segment. And Kevin,
0: this guy knows nothing.
1: I was thinking a little bit about Mike Vrabel, strictly about his playing career.
0: Okay. I thought you were going somewhere else,
1: no.
0: Paul. We're going to leave that out of it.
1: So Mike Vrabel was a really good player.
0: Yes.
1: Outside linebacker, a key member of all of those Patriots Super Bowl teams.
0: Gamer. He was a gamer.
1: He had this incredible niche as a goal line tight end, right?
0: Yes.
1: So Mike, listen to this. This is amazing. Mike Vrabel had 12 career catches. 12 career touchdowns. That's regular season and playoffs.
0: He's the Butch Roll, the Patriots.
1: So, well, there you go. So now you have already established that Kevin knows what, because my question is, who was the equivalent in Bills history of a similar stat line?
0: Butch Roll, right?
1: Butch Roll. Played tight end for the Bills from 1986 to 1991. 15 career catches, 10 career touchdowns.
0: Wow. I feel like I ruined the punchline for you
1: But 1993 catches, 3 touchdowns for Butch Roll. You know, like, that was his thing. Like, he wouldn't play very much.
0: No.
1: They were tight end behind Metzelaars and McKellar, but they would bring him in on the goal line, and no one would ever cover him. He would just catch touchdowns, right? So it got me thinking a little bit about occasional and unexpected touchdown scorers in Bills
0: history. I thought you were going to go with the Buffalo Destroyers question there. Yes, Butch Roll played for the Buffalo Destroyers Arena football team.
1: So it got me thinking about, like who are the oddities that have scored touchdowns over the years for the Bills, right?
0: Okay.
1: And 1992, Mitch Farratt catches 2 as an extra offensive lineman.
0: He's the only former Bill who put me in a headlock, by the way.
1: Well, he put a lot of people in headlocks. And he actually got paid to put people in headlocks.
0: It's a true story.
1: Yeah. John Fina caught a touchdown in the 92 season. They had 3 offensive linemen catch touchdowns.
0: He might have wanted to put me in a headlock after
1: a game. Yeah, same here. all right, so now...
0: He was difficult to deal with, wasn't he?
1: He was difficult to deal with.
0: As a media.
1: Yes,
0: John Fina was. Good player.
1: He was very smart, and he knew that.
0: Okay.
1: So now you think about defensive touchdowns, right? Because those are the more unusual and occasional. So in your opinion, what's the most famous defensive touchdown that either you can remember or has come, or in Bills history?
0: The linebacker who scored against the Broncos.
1: On the blocked field goal, are you thinking of?
0: God, who's 51? 51. Why?
1: David White. You're
0: David
1: thinking
0: White.
1: Of. That's very
0: yes.
1: good. There was a Cornelius Bennett fumble return, blocked field goal return for a touchdown against the Broncos back in the Super Bowl days. I don't know if you remember that. Daryl Talley, of course, had the interception return in the AFC
0: Championship. You're setting this up for a defensive lineman score, aren't you?
1: I am setting this up for a defensive lineman score, one of the most famous in Bills history, and no one could do it justice in describing it beyond the great Van Miller.
2: Dropping back, Brady. Here's the pass. And it is intercepted. Picked off in there by Adams. Sam Adams down the right sideline. Unbelievable. He can take it into the end zone. And it is in for the touchdown. Sam Adams goes 35 yards. Am I dreaming? Am I dreaming?
1: One of the all-time great Van Miller calls. No matter how good or bad this show is, it's now a little better because we had the great Van Miller and John Murphy as part of our show today. And that was against the Patriots, so there's a timeliness. That was the season opener in 2003 in the middle of the drought when the Bills were bad. That was a 31-0 win for the Bills, capped off by the amazing Sam Adams at 360, 370, maybe more pounds, returning a Tom Brady pick for a touchdown.
0: I wish Sam Adams is on the show right now in a cup.
1: So, you know, Taron Johnson had the big one in the playoffs a couple of years ago, thinking of famous interception returns in Bills history. There was one Phil Hansen tipped a pass from Dan Marino in the playoffs and ran it in. These are all some of the ones. But here's another one for you. And he's a relatively recent player, is tied for the all-time lead in Bills interception returns. And he had a moment against the Patriots where he laid out Tom Brady. It's a very famous moment.
0: I'm going to say, interception turns for touchdowns.
1: Yeah, he had 5 of them in his career.
0: It's not Clements, is it?
1: It is Nate Clements. Good job, Kevin.
3: Done. Thank you.
1: Good job. Yeah, for those of you wondering, Nate Clements had 5. He is tied with Butch Bird and Tom Yannick as I wouldn't have gotten those other two all-time leaders. So there you go. If we forgot one, and you have an occasional unexpected touchdown in Bills history that you want to remind us of, this text line is 716-210-9797. All right, again. Bills Patriots.
0: Was I thinking of a Mark Maddox play against the Broncos?
1: No, you're thinking of David White in the playoffs, number 51.
0: The 10-3 game, the AFC Championship.
1: No, that's Carlton Bailey.
0: Carlton Bailey. Okay.
1: That was Carlton Bailey.
0: Thank you.
1: Yes.
0: I knew there's.
1: That's
0: okay.
1: Right. Carlton Bailey is another one of those famous ones of all time, right? That won the game for the Bills in the second AFC Championship game.
0: Okay.
1: Yes. So, all right. So, thinking of Boston now on a non-football topic, I started thinking about. And hey, we're a classic rock station, right? So what's the greatest classic rock band to call Boston home? And I think
0: it's easy. The Cars.
1: Well, okay. Now you ruined it because we're about to play Aerosmith was one of the first choices, right? The great Steven Tyler and Joe Perry, Aerosmith would have been one. You know, Kevin... There you go. I wish you would walk this way when we're doing the show lineup. All right. So
0: clearly you're going to play Jay Giles Band next.
1: Well, Jay Giles Band's on the list of candidates. The Cars are on the list of candidates. And if you're asking me, I'm going with the aptly named group Boston.
0: Wait a second.
1: Who had one of the all-time great albums of the 70s.
0: You're picking Boston over Aerosmith as the greatest band from Boston?
1: Yes. This album is one of the all-time great-selling albums. Aerosmith has a longer history, but Boston, for that period of time, was the biggest band in the world.

0: You know, again, music, there's no right or wrong answers. Music is a personal choice.
1: Except in this case. There's a wrong
0: Except
1: answer.
0: Except in this case. All right, we're going to get back to football and get back to getting you ready for the Bills and the Patriots. We'll take a break. We'll come back. We'll dive a little deeper into some of the matchups about this big one coming up at 1 o'clock at Highmark Stadium. It's the Bills and the Patriots. He's Kevin. I'm Paul. 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
1: All right, hour number two. Before we get to the network show, I'm Kevin Sylvester. He's the birthday boy, Paul Peck here. Bills Patriots kickoff just after 1 p.m. today. We do have a game already going on here. Let's get a quick score. Derek, why don't you give us a quick score update here on the Commanders. I have to really work on this. It's like saying the L.A. Chargers. Commanders and Colts in London. Hang on 1 second. Go restart on that, Derek. Thanks, buddy.
12: Yeah, another exciting overseas game for us. Washington's up 6-0 with

0: pair of field goals right now. Slow start for the Colts. A little drama for Washington. Mariota just went to the blue tent on their last drive. So they have a rookie quarterback.
1: I'll say, who's number three there?
0: Ethan Kaliakmanis
1: from Rutgers.
2: Yes. Kaliakmanis. Very nice. Kaliakmanis. That is, that's like 80 points in Scrabble.
0: Yeah, that was more syllables than I was saying today.
2: He just threw his first pass to Stephon Diggs, who, by the way, if you didn't know, he's on the
1: Commanders. And I guarantee you Stephon Diggs has no idea who he is.
2: Yeah, who is this guy?
1: Like, who is this? Yeah. Who is this guy?
2: I think Stephon was ready to go take snaps under center after when Mariota went out.
1: Wow. I'm telling you, the quarterback injury stuff has, and hopefully Mariota's actually playing pretty well. They might even be better off running more structured offense, Derek, with him than Daniels, who should be back in a couple of weeks. But that hurts. So.
2: Kaliakmanis, is that how I say his name again?
1: Kaliakmanis.
2: Kaliakmanis, his haircut, the same haircut as Sting, the singer. Same. When they show him, guys, you're looking, you're like, wow, he's right.
1: So we like these London games because it gives us a game to talk about on our show, which normally isn't the case.
2: 6-0 right now. Well, it's not a game.
1: You know, a score is still a score. We have to
2: You're watching this game. You got up to watch this game instead of listen to us and get ready for the Bills-Patriots. You have an illness.
1: Yeah, well, maybe.
2: And it's called gambling.
1: All right, Derek, you're keeping an eye on social media. Anything trending early amongst Bills fans as they get ready for this game?
0: Yeah, this just came out last night. Joe Andreessen with a nice little 2-year contract extension with the Bills. Little buzz on social media, and then you guys already kind of touched on it, but some injury talk. No Gonzalez, no Barmore, maybe no Benford.
1: Yeah.
2: Yes, well, that might be key for the Bills.
1: First, good for Joe Andreessen, right?
2: Like, yeah, Buffalo great. Joe, you Lancaster know, Joe.
1: Yeah, he has established himself as one of the leaders on special teams. He's always amongst the NFL leaders and tackles on special teams, and Joe's a great kid. I got to know him a little bit at UB. A lot of other people certainly know him in this town, but what an awesome story, and for him to be rewarded financially and with a little bit of security. There's no security in the NFL, but it's a little bit of security, at least for him. That's awesome for the Bills to get in front of that and know that they're going to have a core special teams guy going
2: and
1: forward.
2: And a UB guy,
1: yes.
2: By the way, tough one for UB yesterday.
1: It was a very tough one. They played really well and came right down to first and goal at the 4 with a chance to win and didn't win it. I was going to say, next week we talk about this a little bit on when we get you ready for the Rams game. One of those fun matchups where you have two Western New Yorkers on NFL teams going against each other.
2: Yes.
1: Because you got Sean Dolak from West Seneca East versus Joe Andreessen from Lancaster. Both play on special teams for those teams. That'll be fun.
2: Yes. And it would be cool if they were both teammates.
1: Yeah, well, they were once,
2: which is a pretty cool story, actually. And you look at the players coming out of UB going to the NFL, it seems every year now.
1: Yeah.
2: It seems right. We're getting players that come out of that program.
1: There's about a dozen of them right now who have played at UB that are on NFL rosters, practice squads, and it's pretty cool. Last week you had Dolak and Red Murdoch with the Broncos together. So
2: start going to UB games. You're seeing future NFLers there.
1: All right, you mentioned Christian Benford. We don't have anything official yet. Inactives won't come out till 11:30, but it sure seems like it's trending in the direction of the Bills being without their best cornerback. He got hurt in the Chargers game. He didn't practice this week, and they elevated Kenai Walker and Torrey Couch, a couple of corners, off the practice squad. So that worries me a little bit. You know, one way to make Drake May go back to being a good quarterback and make his mediocre receivers be better is not have great corners, and you're now taking your best one off the field, probably.
2: Yeah, and don't think that they're not going to attack that spot. They're going to, like, look. Mac Collins to me is a problem, by the way. Like, we haven't talked about Mac Collins. This guy has been an underrated player. Listen, when he left the Bills, there was a hole there. And that's the role that Keon Coleman's filling right now. We're trying to as the blocking receiver, big receiver, but a trustworthy receiver. I think they miss Matt Collins. I mean, that guy's just a football player, Paul.
1: Yeah, but as good as he is, he needs to be your number three receiver.
2: Yeah, but
1: right
2: he's
1: now,
2: like
1: he's
2: their guy.
1: Number one.
2: I know. You know, but Paul. So here's the thing, though. He's gonna be going against the number 4 corner.
1: Yeah, I mean, I looked at the Patriots' wide receivers, and again, A.J. Brown is the guy they went all in on to get a legit number one receiver to make Drake May better, and he's hurt and he's out. So here's the wide receivers the Patriots are going to roll out today. Mac Collins, Romeo Doubs, who has been sort of a disappointment in both Green Bay and early on with New England, DeMario Douglas, Efton Chisholm
2: III. Don't discount Efton Chisholm III.
1: Kyle Williams. So, again, you know, it's parallels a little bit – to when people kind of dogged on the Bills receiving core last year as being one of the worst in the NFL because there weren't any big time true number one names. That's a worse receiving core than whatever the Bills might have had last year, where Shakir kind of emerged. And, you know,
2: It's a very good point.
1: You make it hard on your quarterback, right? Whatever Drake May is going through, you don't make it any easier on him when you have mediocre receivers who can't get open, right? Like, that's on that affects the quarterback, but isn't on the quarterback.
2: You know, a very good point by you with that. You know, Diggs isn't there. He's in Washington now.
1: Right.
2: They went and got Brown. Isn't it funny, the guys who forced their trades, A.J. Brown, Myles Garrett, they're both injured. Right.
1: Well, you know what the common denominator is?
2: Sure.
1: They're older and they're slightly on the backside of the prime of their career. And because they're big names who have great history, teams are willing to feel like you can grab the last ounces out of them, right? You know, and hey, Myles Garrett may come back and be the impact player they expect in the playoffs, right? But he isn't playing against the Bills on Monday night.
2: They say
1: and
2: Donald's
1: now he's having
2: out
1: knee
2: too,
1: surgery.
2: You see Aaron Donald's out this week too.
1: Yeah. Again, it's, desperate. Sometimes teams do desperate things, and generally that tends to lead itself towards older players not in their prime trying to grab one last glory.
2: By the way,
1: moment. Speaking
2: of that, did you see the Ndamukong Suh video? Like, he's
1: no,
2: a commentator
1: but...
2: now. I think it might be Canadian TV or whatever. And he was like, hey, I'm willing to come out and play for the Bills. You know what? Sorry. You're 38 years old. We're done. We're good.
1: Right.
2: The Bills are good at defensive tackle now. Like, Walker is doing very well. Oliver, if you can keep him healthy, like, the Bills' defensive line is doing just fine right now. They don't need that kind of help. You know what's interesting? I was thinking about this, by the way, Paul, for Patriots, Bills, you know, there have been two, I got a question for you. There have been two players that have started at quarterback for both the Patriots and the Bills. Can you name both of them?
1: Yeah, well, Drew Bledsoe is the easy one.
2: Drew
1: right?
2: Bledsoe, right? Yeah, remember they, like, the rally was thrown when they got Drew Bledsoe.
1: Well, that was at the heart of the drought era
2: when the Bills
1: needed anything to get people excited. So they
2: came out as gangbusters to start.
1: Yeah,
2: it was great.
1: And then the league figured out that he was
2: he
1: past
2: can't
1: his
2: move.
1: Prime,
2: yeah,
1: and
2: he figured
1: move.
2: He couldn't move. You know,
1: right.
2: It was a three-strap drop.
1: Again,
2: and he was done.
1: To our example, you gave up a first-round pick because you're desperate for something. To a guy that never played up to that level,
2: something
1: as his
2: to sell to. Who's the other guy?
1: That's a great.
2: He's going to be there today.
1: He's going to be there today.
2: Yes.
1: I will not look at my roster.
2: You know, this is the time of day where you might eat a product that he just relaunched.
1: Doug Flutie.
2: Flutie Flakes, yes, which are back on the shelves apparently.
1: Yes. I saw that.
2: Doug Flutie.
1: They have reissued Flutie Flakes. He did some signings around town yesterday.
2: So I tell you
1: he's
2: what.
1: He's the legend of the game today.
2: He is a legend of the game, by the way. Like, Doug Flutie is a legend of football. He really is.
1: So, by the way, that would be 2 weeks in a row that the Bills will have faced teams that Doug Flutie played for both of them.
2: That's correct.
1: Because it was the Chargers.
2: The Chargers, right.
1: Yeah.
2: You know, Flutie, you look at his career, and man, if he was just born too soon. Like, he'd thrive in today's NFL.
1: That's right. You're right.
2: He'd be an unbelievable player in today's NFL.
1: Yeah.
2: And you think about what he did, all he had to overcome to get a shot, right? Every single time he had to prove himself. And he was another gamer. Doug was one of those guys, if he decided to play pro baseball, he would have been fine, right? I mean, he was a point guard on a basket. Like, he's one who just did everything well, it seemed. Doug Flutie.
1: Yeah, and again, for those of us of a certain generation, that Heisman Trophy season and the Hail Mary against Miami the day after Thanksgiving is one of the great memories of our childhood.
2: I still think that is the best Hail Mary ever in all of football.
1: Yeah. Remember who caught it? Remember the guy's
2: name? Gerald Phelan.
1: Gerard Phelan. Very good. All right, as we wrap up this segment, let's one more time get out to Highmark Stadium and check in on the mood from the tailgate party, which you know is going to be already fired up. Here's Jixter.
3: All right, here we go. A familiar face I see, I don't know, once every other year. What's your name?
4: Simon.
3: Simon, and you're from England.
4: England, London.
3: London. All right, and you come, not every year, but you come occasionally.
4: Every year, at least once, yeah.
3: All right, because if we had you on, was it last year or 2 years ago?
4: No, last year, we after the...
3: So how many years have you been coming?
4: 20, 30 years.
3: That's great. How many Bills fans are in London, England?
4: So today, we're members of the London Bills Backers Bar. 250 people will be in that bar today.
3: That's awesome.
4: It's just the best experience. If you, any of your listeners come to London, you got to check out the London Bills Backers Bar.
3: And how many people out of those 250 Bills backers that live in London, England, actually come every year to a game besides you?
4: Oh, I couldn't answer that, but I know that there's 7 or 8 people from the Bills Backers Bar here today.
3: That's awesome. Who's your favorite player?
4: It's got to be Josh. He's just another planet. I love him.
3: That's awesome. And how long will you stay in Buffalo?
4: This time it's a flying visit. I've arrived yesterday. I'm on my way home tomorrow.
3: All right.
4: But I don't like doing that because the people in Buffalo are fantastic. I love all the places here.
3: All right, Simon. I got to ask you this. Who's your favorite band? As in rock and roll band.
4: Oh, rock and roll. Probably Uriah Heep.
3: Have you ever heard of the Beatles?
4: Just a bit.
3: All right, Kevin Paul Helsenthi. Go ahead, Simon. What?
4: One more thing. Last time I came here, I met Lulu on the way here to a Patriots game, and we smashed them in the playoffs. Lulu is the person who sings Shout, as far as everyone in the UK is concerned. Just fantastic.
3: That's awesome. Simon, go Bills, baby. Go Bills. All right, Kevin Paul, we'll send things back to you.
2: Oh, there's so much to unpack right there. Jigster should have called that Simon Says as a segment. I was expecting him to say Boston to back you up, Paul.
1: That would have been good. There.
2: And I don't think Lulu's a real person.
1: Okay. Yeah, we're one of the all-time great classic rock stations in America, and I'm not sure that a lot of people that listen to this station even know who Uriah Heep is.
2: Well, he's actually playing quarterback.
1: We're going to dig up a Uriah Heep cut for you for the next segment.
2: He's playing quarterback for the Commanders right now.
1: He's the fourth string guy if Kaliak Manis gets hurt. All right. When we come back, we'll take a little run around the NFL schedule, tell you which games should be of your interest today, and fantasy football expert Charlie Cleary checks in with starts and sits and
2: hopefully
1: everything else.
2: Hopefully you said Kaliak Manis.
1: Yeah, I'd say if anybody has Kaliak Manis on their roster, God love you. 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
2: Oh, there you go. A little Uriah Heep for you. No wonder why Simon said Uriah Heep. We all know the song.
1: Yeah, so there you go.
2: Again. Sounds like Simon's easy living. He can afford to fly in for a game and right back out to London.
1: This is a classic rock station, so if there's a classic rock song from the 70s, we can get it for you.
2: Shout out to my buddy Dave, who's probably at that Packers bar. And my friend Dave from West Seneca moved to London. He lives in London right now. So
1: West Seneca to West London now?
2: I'm not sure exactly where West London is. It's a big city, Paul.
1: It is a big city. He's Kevin Sylvester. I'm Paul Peck. This is the Transitown Automotive Group. Bills game day right here on 97 Rock as we get you ready for kickoff between the Bills and the Patriots at 1 o'clock.
2: I do know, though, if you ever find yourself in London, order the fish and chips everywhere. It's
1: yes,
2: safe.
1: That's I'm with it. You on that.
2: Okay.
1: It is safe and it's excellent always. So
2: it's the only thing to eat in London.
1: All right. So it's the Bills Patriots today. Of course, when we wrap up here at the bottom of the hour, Chris Trapasso and special guest Donald Jones will take over for a couple of hours of pregame show. And then it's Chris Brown, Eric Wood, and Steve Tasker to take you through the call. And then it's Chris and Donald on the postgame show. All of that right here for you on 97 Rock. Of course, everybody's going to be locked into the Bills game today as they should be. But there are some other interesting games around the league, Kevin, a couple of them that jumped off the schedule. At me, and of course we mentioned there's one going on right now. Second quarter, 6-0 Commanders lead the Colts over in London, which is why this came up.
2: By the way, what do you think about Ms. Irsay down on the field? The owner of the Colts now, you know, Jim Irsay has passed, and she's down on the field. Like, she's looking at the plays. Like, what do you think of that?
1: Don't love it. Owners own, coaches coach, players play, right? Go up in your owner's box.
2: But
1: whatever you're doing, what is she doing down there?
2: I don't know. Like, she put Shane Steichen on notice, like, beginning of the season. Like,
1: yeah,
2: which, you know, hey, that part's fine. I think, hey, look, if she's into the game and the game plan, so be it. But it is unusual. Like, they're showing footage where she's taking notes right there on the sideline. I think it makes the players more uncomfortable than the coaches, frankly.
1: Yeah.
2: Right? I mean, that's the part that's on. It's not the usual operation, but she owns the team, so she can do what she wants.
1: Nah, owners belong in the owner's box, right? There should not be a blanket, well, I own the team, I can go play quarterback, right? Like, you own the team. Let the people you hire run the team, and then on Monday you can discuss whatever you want to discuss about the game plan and the coaching and the calls and all that other stuff. That's just me and my traditional attitude.
2: All right. Well, I think it's different. I think it's interesting. And I wonder if we're going to see more of that with as maybe new generation of owners come into football.
1: Let's hope not. Let's hope not.
2: All right, go ahead.
1: I'm all about the Jaguars. I have said that to you. They are
2: a team
1: that no one is talking enough about, and they were a great team last year. They're off to a great start this year. They are at the Bengals today. Again, that's an interesting matchup, right? The Bengals, we don't know quite what the Bengals are. They've looked really good. They haven't looked so great. Their defense is better. Joe Burrow hasn't been as big a throw-it-all-over-the-place guy as we tend to want to see, but I think the Jaguars are really legit. Can they go on the road and win at Cincinnati today? Absolutely they can.
2: Yeah, so I expect them to win that football game. I think the Jaguars are a well-coached football team. They've got a good offense. I still question what the hell was going on with Trevor Lawrence last week.
1: Taking
2: a knee at the 1 yard. That was bizarre, especially with the time left in the game.
1: It's like 8 minutes to go.
2: And you got a big lead.
1: Was he just trying to set up his running back for a touchdown?
2: That's what he said. But I'm sorry, this is the NFL. You score. And that had big implications for a lot of people.
1: It was 28-6 at the time, and they were well
2: that's
1: in
2: what
1: control
2: I'm saying.
1: Of the game.
2: Well, but you can't assume things.
1: No.
2: And if he
1: played, how many NFL games have we seen where teams make a big fourth quarter comeback?
2: I am surprised he didn't get chewed out for it by his coach.
1: He might have.
2: Yeah, hopefully he did. That to me was poor form. Whether or not you're trying to get a teammate, like you don't risk injury for an extra play if you don't need to. Yeah.
1: So
2: that's what bothered me the most. There are bettors out there who lost big money on anytime touchdown things. There was one guy who lost he could have won $73,000 on it. We can brush that off, but it's out there, and that was a huge deal. And many people are like, well, what's going on there? He's like, I don't know. I was trying to save time and get my teammate a touchdown, which on one end you can say yes, but on the other hand, if you're the lineman blocking for him, dude, score so I don't have to play another play.
1: Yeah. I am all in on the Jaguars. I have said that. I have said it would not shock me if it's the Bills and the Jaguars in the AFC Championship game this year, and I'm sticking to that. Today is an interesting test for them to go on the road and win at Cincinnati. If they get into a shootout kind of a game,
2: sure.
1: Is Trevor Lawrence up for that?
2: If you had to look at the best three teams right now in the AFC, it is the Bills, the Jags, and Chiefs. Those are the best three.
1: So that leads us to the next game, and that means you are dissing on the undefeated 3-0 Las Vegas Raiders.
2: Yes, I am.
1: Who are hosting the Chiefs. Are the Raiders for real, or are they going to come back to earth and wind up being a 500 team?
2: Listen, I think they're going to come back to earth. But Cousins Kirk Cousins is a very capable
1: quarterback.
2: He's a quarterback.
1: Professional. I heard an expert this week call him a professional quarterback, which he absolutely is.
2: That's exactly what he is, who's made a gazillion dollars. I mean, you look at the career earnings of Kirk Cousins.
1: He is one of the three, I think, highest earning quarterbacks of all time.
2: He's had a great agent. That whole franchise tag thing with Washington those years was a brilliant move, and he signed a lot of, but he is Kirk Cousins. So that's if they continue on with him, it's Kirk Cousins, and the Kirk Cousins will show that, you know, listen, he's a playoff caliber quarterback, but I don't think he's further than that. We'll see as that season goes along with the Raiders. I don't believe we'll know who the really good teams are by Thanksgiving. That's when you know.
1: Yes.
2: I'll maintain that's like you in the fourth quarter.
1: That's
2: if you're
1: right.
2: Within two, you got a chance. If you're within it Thanksgiving, you got a chance.
1: Hey, if they can win at home today against the Chiefs to go 4-0, I am willing to move them up to now a legitimate playoff contending team, right? It's the NFL. Teams that were bad 1 year are good the next year. They appear to be ready to be one of those teams. So that's a really interesting game. Again, can the Chiefs, who are doing it in a different way than they have before with the ground game and Kenneth Walker, can they go to 4-0? That's an interesting game. Broncos 49ers is another one. The
2: really
1: Broncos
2: good
1: had
2: game.
1: That incredible comeback. I think we all feel like the Broncos are a team that are going to be in the Bills' way as the season goes on, but look at the 49ers, man. They're too old. They have too many injuries. McCaffrey's on the downside of his career. Brock Purdy's never that good. Forget it. It's all wrong. They are playing great.
2: That might be the best coaching matchup in the NFL today. Maybe this season.
1: Yeah.
2: Broncos, 49ers. Those are two great football coaches, in that game. And that's a coin toss to me.
1: Yeah, so those are both 425 games. I think we're getting Chiefs-Raiders here on CBS.
2: You know what I hate watching?
1: But I'm not Chiefs. Sure.
2: I'm tired of watching the Chiefs.
1: Right. And then there's one other game to mention, because this has some Bills impact. You got Rams-Eagles today, right? The Rams were everyone's Super Bowl choice, who now have the chance to be 1-3. Right. And I think if you're a Bills fan, you're rooting for the Rams to win today, because a 1-3 Rams team at home next Monday night against the Bills is probably a caged animal that you don't want to deal with.
2: I agree with that. The Eagles, I don't think, are as good as we're giving credit for, or people want to believe
1: that
2: they are.
1: They're not as good as they always get credit for.
2: Better way said there. And I think there's a lot of discourse in that locker room with their coach from Western, you know, Nick Sirianni,
1: yep.
2: And their quarterback. And I think there's a lot going on there in Philadelphia. By the way, we need to mention, and I text Mitch Morse this after because it came up on the show last week. I was like, Case Keenum. And I text Mitch first thing Tuesday morning. I said, hey, you're right about Case, your former teammate, former Bills backup, and what a pro he was. Don't count him out. What a great moment it was for Case Keenum on Monday Night Football to go out there and do that for the Bears. It was awesome. The interview with his kid, his daughter with him after. I mean, just that's what you root for in sports, right? And so great he's not starting today.
1: I was going to say, supposedly he's not starting.
2: He's not starting today.
1: Going back to the Tyson Bagent today.
2: Like, what?
1: So.
2: What? Help me explain. Figure that out for me.
1: That is the classic example of how you win with a backup quarterback, and that's what good coaching is. You devise a game plan that doesn't ask him to do anything that he isn't good at doing, and there are still a few things that a guy like Case Keenum at 38 is still good at. That was impressive to watch. So those are some games that should pique your interest a little bit, and particularly seeing what the Rams do today as it relates to the next Bills game is interesting. All right.
2: How bad is Daniel Jones, by the way? He just threw a pick off the back foot. Oh, my Lord. This game is 6-0 right now in the second quarter, Washington over the Colts. This game's going to end up 12-3.
1: All right, so now let's hope you didn't have Daniel Jones as your starting fantasy quarterback, Charlie Cleary, here for our weekly fantasy update. Charlie, what do you got on the start and sit front for the rest of the day today?
17: Before I get to start and sit, I do just want to apologize to Case Keenum for doubting him last week and yeah, the comments that were made. but I will say for the start sit front, I say Michael Wilson. That's a major start this week for the Arizona Cardinals playing the New York Giants. He's officially their wide receiver one now. Marvin Harrison Jr. has done absolutely nothing this year. And I probably will not be apologizing to him next week. The only guy on pace with Michael Wilson in the offense is Trey McBride. So if you're not starting that guy already, make sure you have Michael Wilson.
2: He's a start every week, right? McBride, tight end?
17: Yeah, 100%, 100%. And then Jordan Addison going up against Miami this week. Justin Jefferson, he's out this week. Miami, tough defense. They struggled throughout the first 3 weeks. Juwan Jennings might be another guy you might want to play in your lineup too if you have him on your bench. Sneaky little option right there. And then a third guy to start, if he is playing today, the injury report's coming out in about an hour. Kenyon Sadiq for the Jets, the rookie tight end out of Penn State. They're playing the Bears with some of the injuries they got in their front. Breece Hall's being out. A.D. Mitchell's out for them. He could be a guy that could slide in and potentially be a start candidate for him as well.
1: Big rash of running back injuries, right? And there aren't enough good running backs in the league anyway. There's three guys that in the past week went on IR who were probably first or second round picks. Achane at Miami, Etienne, or however we're pronouncing Trevor Achane's name in New Orleans, and Jadarian Price in Seattle. How do you recover from those?
17: Yeah, I mean, Achane from the Dolphins, he's definitely the one that's the biggest hit for all the teams. Ollie Gordon was a big waiver wire pickup for a lot of people this week. I would actually sit him. Jalen Wright's going to split the carries with him. He's going to get potential. I think he's going to be the workhorse back down the line throughout the season. For the Seahawks front, Jadarian Price, George Halani, and Emmanuel Wilson have been backing them up. But I will say JSN, every week he's going to be
1: I think Charbonnet's getting ready to come back too.
17: Yeah,
1: possibly,
17: he's ramping
1: right
17: up. Yeah, so then and then the on the Saints front, Alvin Kamara is going to slide in there. Let's see if he can have a throwback game kind of.
1: Yeah, and then the young guy that they have, because I always tend to lean towards younger running backs, I think it's Kendre Miller.
17: Yes,
1: that could
17: Miller,
1: be the guy more than Kamara's the name, you know. Miller might be the name you don't know who might wind up being the better player.
2: I have Wayne Corbett in my bed. Should I play him today?
17: I don't know about that. Let's stay away from
1: that one. I think Kevin just told you everything you need to know about his skill set as a fantasy manager. Yeah. All right, Charlie, appreciate that. It's getting harder. You know, when those guys that everybody took in their first round, that everybody ESPN ranked in the top 50, wind up getting hurt, there's just no replacing those guys. It's hard.
2: It is tough. You know, I think it's hard to figure out. You know, teams have done a great job of using all their players. Like, if you're on the, if you're dressed, you're going to play.
1: Yeah.
2: It seems now in the NFL, you're going to get in certain plays.
1: If you're
2: plays.
1: On the practice squad, there's a good chance you're going
2: to
1: play.
2: Yeah, you get elevated, which, you know, so I think it's very tough to manage fantasy, especially even with those top players and the load management with that. There are guys who you can count on great games week in and week out. But, hey, look last week, if you started Bills players, right? You had a tough day, fantasy.
1: Yeah. Yeah,
2: very tough.
1: You know,
2: against a team you figured they would.
1: Moore, Kincaid, you know, those were guys that everybody was excited about. And it sometimes, you know, again, that's why we love fantasy football or whatever, but no one in NFL locker rooms is thinking about it.
2: Correct.
1: They don't care. Win the game and we'll game plan the way we want to game plan, not the way you want your fantasy guys to look.
2: Which, by the way, there was a lot of discourse on the national level, one national blowhard, about James Cook. You know, and how he's probably, you know, he's mad he's not getting the ball at the goal line. I think James Cook is fine.
1: Yeah.
2: I think he wants to win football games.
1: Exactly.
2: And run the football. The guy had a great game last week. James Cook's the reason they won that football game last week against the Chargers.
1: Speaking of which, one more touchdown for Josh Allen will set a Bills team record. He has 87 total touchdowns,
2: wow,
1: passing and rushing, tied with Thurman Thomas and Andre Reed for the most in Bills history. So one more today will get him that record, and one more win for the Bills today will meet Josh Allen's 100th career victory. When we come back, we're going to talk a little bit about that injury situation for the Bills corner, a couple other places. How's it going to affect today's game as we continue to roll on here? It's Bills Game Day on 97 Rock.
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1: Well, the Bills don't have a real extensive injury report. Again, inactives will come out in an hour from now, but they don't have a big injury report, but it includes one of their most significant players, right? There's been no position that I think has been debated about, its lack of depth all season long than cornerback. And now, the one guy that you knew what you were getting with, Christian Benford, probably isn't going to play today. Didn't practice all week. Bills activate two other corners off the practice squad. So now you kind of wonder, what's the impact on that going to be for today's game against the Patriots? Here's head coach Joe Brady.
22: On our roster, if a top opportunity, whether it's practice squad, whether it's inactives, like, there's a reason you're here. I don't, if an injury happens and we don't feel comfortable with a guy that's been inactive playing or a guy that's been on the practice squad calling him up, then is there, you know, then you start to question why are they here? And, my job as a coach is, if guys are healthy, then I'm going to trust everyone that's in there. And, like you saw T Couch last week, you know, practice squad call up, goes out and makes a tackle on special teams. And so, like, these guys are here for a reason, and I got all the confidence that whoever's up is going to be able to get the job done.
1: That's exactly to your point, Kevin. About,
2: yeah,
1: you got
2: right.
1: Them, they're going to play.
2: You're going to play. Yeah, there's no, why am I wasting a uniform if I'm not going to put you in the football game? Now, Benford, some would say he struggled a bit in the man-to-man coverage.
1: He's played great this year.
2: He has not played great this year, but listen, he's still their best.
1: Yes.
2: And he's not in the lineup today. Now, their best receiver is not in the lineup today either, and A.J. Brown. So you could say that's a fair trade-off. And the Patriots, their best defender, period, isn't playing in right. Gonzalez here. But the Bills' cornerbacks, I think, are going to have to play better. And I'll give them credit. They made plays last week when they had to. I mentioned Cooks won the game, and the defense also won the football game last week for the Bills.
1: Yeah, and so again, Maxwell Hairston and Davison Igbinosin are your likely starting corners today, and maybe this is the opportunity that Hairston needs to take that next step in his career. We've seen some flashes from him as a high draft pick, but not consistent, and he was hurt last year, so sometimes these are the opportunities that all those guys need is go, hey, I'm the number one corner today, I'm going to go out, and it's the confidence boost of their career, maybe for Igbinosin as a corner who, again, was drafted to fit this system, unlike Benford and Hairston. Maybe we find out that he is a legitimate, ready to be a starting corner in the league. And again, behind him, you got Kenai Walker, who was one of the darlings of the preseason.
2: And they're worried about losing him. There were a lot of fans and media were worried about losing Walker.
1: Yeah, so you've got him, and then they've got Tecori Couch, and you could play a D. Alford at corner and move someone else into the nickel spot. So there's a little bit of flexibility there, but I do think that is the one thing to watch. Could that be something that unlocks Drake May, because now he's not facing a team's number one corner and he's coming off this run of facing ridiculously top 10 defenses?
2: Well, that's where your line comes into play about putting pressure on Drake May and making him hurry some throws, if you will, putting some pressure on him. But they also have to stop the run. When Dan Roach joined us from WBZ Television last hour for the scouting report, yeah, I think he's right. I mean, the Patriots' recipe to win today is to run the football and keep it out of the Bills' hands, which we saw teams want to do. It's a smart way to play it against Buffalo.
1: Yeah. Drake May's thrown 6 interceptions through the first 3 games. That's the most by a Patriots quarterback since Drew Bledsoe in 1994, which I think was his rookie year.
2: Now, 3 of those came in the opener. All right, so half of them came in one game.
1: Right.
2: Against Seattle.
1: Yeah, but since the start of the playoffs last year, Drake May has created 15 turnovers in the 7 games the Patriots have played from the start of the playoffs through their first 3 games, all against higher caliber teams. And that was the narrative that we all had about the Patriots last year. It's like, well, yeah, look, they didn't, other than the win over the Bills, they didn't really beat anybody. They had one of the easiest schedules in the league. Let's see what happens when they have a first place schedule this year.
2: Oh, so, and we're seeing that.
1: Yeah.
2: So that all points to, the Bills winning today, right?
1: It does.
2: And that's why the Bills are favored in this football game, because it's on their home field. because the Patriots haven't been playing well. This to me also is a game where the Bills want to go out there and perform well. They don't just want to win this football game. They found a way to win last week, which was really good teams. Great teams find ways to win. Today, they want to control the football game as they did in the first two games. They want to control this game offensively. Josh Allen wants to get back into form. They want to protect the football and make it so it's not in question whether or not they're going to win this football game. And incredibly, somehow the Colts have tied it up with a touchdown. Unbelievable. They've been garbage all game. And
1: Jonathan Taylor, fantasy owners are happy to hear that.
2: You're going to kick an extra point with a chance to go ahead here just before half, which seemed improbable.
1: What did someone on this show say about an hour ago? What happens in the first quarter does not matter.
2: That is true. That was you.
1: It was. Yes, it was. And that'll be the third of 1,000 times you hear me say that before this season is over. So now the Colts have fought their way back because now they're playing a third string quarterback as a rookie who's never played before. Now all of a sudden this game shifts back to them regardless of the score. All right, one more segment to come. Final thoughts, final comments. We'll have our diamond in the rough and we'll make a couple of picks about today's game. It's the Bills and the Patriots at Highmark Stadium. 1 o'clock kickoff, another beautiful day, mid 60s on the temperature. Very slight chance of some sprinkles or showers, but it should be another beautiful fall weekend Sunday here in Western New York. Enjoy the game today. So we'll have our final thoughts in our next segment. It's coming up on Bills Game Day here on 97 Rock.
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1: We're getting much closer to kickoff between the Bills and the Patriots. First AFC East game of the season for the 3-0 Bills comes in the final game of a three-game homestand at Highmark Stadium before the Bills go out west. Do we know if the Bills are staying out west
2: The
1: Rams and the Raiders?
2: I'd heard they were.
1: Makes sense.
2: Right?
1: But I have not heard, but I'm asking, but it makes perfect
2: but
1: sense.
2: But if I'm a player, I'm going to Nevada. I don't want to stay in California.
1: Income taxes.
2: Correct.
1: Yeah, I knew you were going there.
2: Believe me.
1: Where do you want to have your team hang out for a week? In Vegas or L.A.? What has potential for less trouble?
2: Reno.
1: Reno. I've been to Reno. Reno's
2: I've been to Reno,
1: cool.
2: too.
1: Reno's kind of cool. I've been to Reno. It's not Vegas cool, but it's cool.
2: There are other spots, Paul. They can go up to the state of Washington.
1: If I were
2: a player, I'd be like, listen, coach, I am not staying in California if we're going to stay there to work out because I'm not paying the income tax.
1: Because the players get taxed for every day they are in the state.
2: And I'll speak from experience as someone who works golf tournaments in California. The California tax board sucks.
1: Okay. Well, there you go. That's as much as we're going to ever dip into political commentary.
2: I'm still waiting for money back from
1: that.
2: All right.
1: This time of the show, we always want to highlight a particular player, either an unsung guy or a very sung guy in this case, Kevin.
2: All right. The Bills are great at picking diamonds in the rough for their team, Paul. The team at Skirtle Jewelers, great at picking diamonds in rough in Antwerp, the diamond capital of the world. 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This week's diamond in the rough, we thought we'd get a player, one of his teammates, to talk about Greg Russo. This is Spencer Brown on Russo.
27: I'm super happy for him. Like I said, we came in the same time and kind of went through the same thing of just finding our feet like every rookie does, and then you try to get a little better over the next couple of years, and now you're kind of hitting the stride of where your career should be, and he's doing that right now. I mean, as everybody can see, and I said during training camp that he'll have 12 sacks or more, and he has halfway there in three games, so awesome to go against him. We've had some good battles through our years here, and I love watching them do it to other guys.
1: All right, a couple of cool little stat tidbits here about Greg Russo. 2 sacks in each of the first 3 games, 6 sacks total. That leads the NFL. It's just the 3rd player in NFL history with 2-plus sacks in each of the first 3 games. How about these names for you, Kevin? Mark Gastineau and Kevin Green. Did you ever cover Kevin when he was with the Panthers?
2: He retired at that time.
1: Steelers and Panthers, Pro Football Hall of Fame, great player. He's just the 3rd Bills player with 2 sacks in 3 straight games, joining Bruce Smith, that was an obvious answer, and Bryce Pop.
2: Remember that
1: one season, 1995,
2: was
1: I believe.
2: His first year here,
1: NFL
2: right?
1: NFL Defensive Player of the Year that year. So
2: same scheme.
1: Yeah, 3-4. That was the Wade Phillips 3-4.
2: Kind of playing
1: year.
2: The same position, just line up on a 2-point stance, rush the passer. Russo's been good against the run, too. He's been really good. He can see everything now. And, credit going to the scheme.
1: Yes.
2: Right? That's what it is. His hand's not in the dirt. He can see everything, and it's more to his skill set.
1: Some players can play in any scheme. Some schemes can fit any players. But I think what you're seeing here is Russo was okay in the old scheme, but this seems to have unlocked him for the reasons that you said.
2: The other part of that, too, let's give Walker credit. what he's been able to do on the inside, two men taking him. Like, he commands a lot of attention also. So it can't just be one player. There's got to be a couple on there that create. Smith had Bennett too, you could argue the success off each other. Phil Hansen was very good on the other side for the Bills. So you've got to have partners in crime, if you will. But this is a great start for Greg Russo. And their success is going to depend on him keeping it going along with Walker on that front. They've been the best part of the Bills' defense so far.
1: So Greg Russo is our diamond in the rough, and that is presented by Skirto Jewelers. And, again, a guy to keep an eye on today. And, you know, like you said, you don't have your defense doesn't have to be great. But if you have a guy like Russo who can create pressures and it's not always about sacks are great. Pressures are better. Pressures, the occasional forced fumble play, get in a guy's face, make him throw the ball earlier than he wants to, leads to an interception. Like, I want my defense to have more of those kind of plays. It's hard to shut offenses down in the NFL completely anymore. Like, it just doesn't live in that world anymore. Right. But so those are the kind of players and the kind of plays you want to see.
2: Well, and they've been making big plays, too. That's the other, the impact plays. These aren't garbage time plays, Paul. They're impact plays to help them win. And frankly, that's what the Bills have needed, right?
1: Yes.
2: They needed defenses to close out games. They need defense to go out and win some football games. That's exactly what happened last week for them. And they're probably going to – listen, I think you need it every week, and you need it in the playoffs. As we've seen, you need to have a defensive performance, stand up, and win you playoff games.
1: All right, final thoughts on this one as we wrap up our part of the pregame show here. Give me your thoughts on how you think this game goes today.
2: First, I got to get it out. The Bean texted me 27-20.
1: Get the Beans pick.
2: All right, now, so he hasn't gotten a score right, but his predictions have all been right about wins.
1: Way to go, Bean. Bean versus Bean Town today.
2: You know, you're going to meet the Bean sometime.
1: I can't
2: you're
1: wait.
2: Like, and you're going to have more respect for the Bean. That's all I'm going to tell you.
1: I have a lot of respect for him.
2: All right. Listen, everything points to a Bills victory again here. They're on their home field. They're playing a team that's not playing very well. It's a division opponent. You're coming off a bad performance yourself, so you're going to want to turn some things around there. I don't think this is going to be an easy game by any means because it's a team that's very familiar with you and how to defend you. I think it's going to be a grinded out type of game for the Bills, and I think it's going to be like 23-17.
1: Wow, we're on the same page here because I agree with almost everything you said. Unlike last week where we were worried correctly that it looked like it was everything on the Bills and nothing on the Chargers, and the Chargers wound up being a wounded dog and played really well and had a scheme that Bills were frustrated by. You're going to get that today for the reasons of it being a divisional game, but I just think there's too much of a mess right now in New England, and I think the Bills will take advantage of it because it's a division game. I see it a little more low scoring, a little more grinded out. I'm not all that far from you. I'm thinking 24-13 for a Bills win today, but I do think they're the better team, clearly.
2: Yes.
1: Almost every way. The division rivalry is going to make it tighter, and it's probably into the fourth quarter where it's a one-score game, and that's where I think the Bills will clinch this.
2: And you, listen, you got to win this game because you got two tough road games coming up.
1: Yes.
2: But whether we think the Raiders are good or not, you got to go to the Rams and Raiders. You've got to win your home games.
1: All right, final segment of the Bills pregame tailgate game day show here on 97 Rock. Coming your way next right after this break.
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0: Like, we're moving pretty much the whole time. It was great.
1: You got to tell me how much past 12 o'clock or earlier than that you can get out there.
0: If I go out there, I mean, maybe I should go to the tailgate party. That would still be going on with Jigster.
1: I'm sure Jigster would be able to happily hand you some Imperial pizza and a beverage.
0: Because we got out there and there was like leftover breakfast still going. Yeah. And I'm like, I got out there too early.
1: Yeah, and hopefully people are starting to settle into their route and their routines at the stadium, and maybe that should ease some of the traffic as we move forward.
0: Listen, I'm glad the sun shines out. A little pocket of sunshine today at halftime, Paul. Can't wait.
1: Oh, look at you. Look at you with the...
0: Let's get an artist who plays halftime that'll be on the station.
1: That's an artist we don't play on the station.
0: Yeah, Natasha Bedingfield.
1: All right, she's playing at halftime
0: today. She's good, but, you know...
1: Doug Flutie's the legend of the game. He'll be banging the drum or running the horn, whatever they do before that. So
0: the drum's the Sabre game. The horn is the Bills game.
1: There's too much going on this time of year. There's too much. I'm trying to flip around last night. Watch six different sports. I can't keep track of any of them.
0: Thank God the Sabres won last night.
1: Yeah, no kidding. So it's the Bills and the Patriots at 1 o'clock. We thank you for joining us in the last 2 hours for the Transitown Automotive Group Bills Game Day here on 97 Rock. He's Kevin Sylvester. I'm Paul Peck. We are back at this same time, 4 hours before kickoff. We'll be with you Monday, a week from Monday, around 4 o'clock or so, to get you ready for Monday Night Football, the Bills and the Rams. Enjoy the rest of the pregame show. Enjoy the game today. Have fun. Good Sunday to everybody out there. Thanks for joining us.

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0: Bills pregame show here on the Buffalo Bills Radio Network, as you heard from our guy Penny Samaya there in the intro. It is Chris Trapasso, and we are joined by Donald Jones today, former Bills wide receiver. Mitch will be away from the broadcast the next 2 weeks, but we are more than happy to have the veteran broadcaster that used to catch a lot of passes across the street in the old Highmark Stadium, Donald Jones. Donald, how was the trip in, and how are you feeling vibe-wise going into this Week 4 game against the Patriots?
1: Well, first of all, veteran broadcaster, I don't know if I can get that. I only did this a couple of years. I do feel like it's been a while. It's good to be back.
0: Mm-hmm.
1: The vibes coming in, I mean, I was here for the game last week.
0: Yeah,
1: and
0: yep, we had
1: the vibes were ridiculous. Coming into the game, it was a lot of traffic. You took us a different route that I had no clue
0: where we were going.
1: Yeah, you picked me up from the hotel. We went a back way. I had no clue we were going, and I lived here for some years, and I'm like, I've never been here. So thank you for showing me new route.
0: But still a fair amount of, I mean, there's plenty of tailgaters. We were on Abbott Road at 9:30, and it felt like it was the Super Bowl out there. So just moving across the street, there's no difference for Bills Mafia. And we also have, like, 65 degrees, no wind, and sunny. Like, is this not perfect? I don't want to say football weather, but in September, when you're a player, you must like these kind of games.
1: I mean, as a player, as a wide receiver, I love these type of games. Linemen like nasty games. D-linemen, like all those dudes, they like the nasty weather, all that stuff. I need sunshine so that I can catch the ball, score touchdowns. I look good with the sun shining on me, all of that type of stuff, you know?
0: Bills and Patriots to start week four in a little over 2 hours. Thank you so much for joining us. And this week's presenting game sponsor is Kaleida Health, the official healthcare provider of the Buffalo Bills. Donald, were you able to stop by any tailgates? Did you see anything crazy? Did you see any food that you wanted to stop and maybe grab something off a plate as you were walking in?
1: Man, there was a guy, he was cooking bacon, and I just wanted some bacon, and I didn't feel right going over to ask him for some bacon, but I wanted it so, it smelled so good. He had some sausage and bacon and some eggs and stuff. I just wanted a piece of bacon. That was all I wanted.
0: Yeah, I saw a deep fryer already going, you know, the oil was super hot at like 10 in the morning, and they were eating like buffalo chicken egg rolls.
1: Really?
0: Like the Bills Mafia, the craft tailgating scene is kind of what I call it, is still second to none in the NFL. All right, so before we get into everything that's ahead of the Bills in this game, we have an absolutely loaded show with guests. We'll talk to Doug Flutie later. Steve Tasker's talking to Evan Washburn, who will

0: course, be on the sidelines today for Bills Patriots. Let's go back to last week. What were your general impressions on what was a really peculiar game for the Bills to have the five turnovers but still come out with a win by 8 points?
1: Well, first of all, last week started really with me in the Hammer's Lot.
0: You know, okay.
1: As we speak tailgate and the whole ketchup and mustard thing, which ended up getting a lot of ketchup and mustard on me. I wasn't too happy about that. But the game itself, I mean, it started off rough for the offense. I mean, you're talking about five turnovers. It's tough to win games when you have five turnovers, but we always have those types of games as an offense. In every offense, in every level of football, you're going to have a bad game, and you need for the defense to really hold it down, and they did.
0: Totally. I mean, the defense to only allow 6 points in the second half, and yes, they allowed 348 yards of total offense for the Chargers, which is not a huge benchmark for an offense in today's NFL to hit, but it's not necessarily, you know, no movement of the football. But with the C.J. Gardner interception, there was a missed field goal. They held the Chargers on fourth down a couple of times. I thought, of course, early in this season, it was the most cohesive in the secondary that Jim Leonard's defensive backs looked. There were not a lot of blown coverages. Some really nice throws from Justin Herbert, but it felt like that first step where they're all starting to understand what is a more complex Jim Leonard defense.
1: Now, you've been a fan now for a long time,
0: life.
1: Your entire life.
0: Yeah.
1: For me as a player, I know what it feels like to be in a game like that. What's it like? What's your thought process when the team starts off like that? Because I know back in the day it was like, oh, here's the same old Bills, but what's the thought process for you now?
0: It's totally shifted, as everything has, after the Josh Allen era began. Now, we were sitting here in the broadcast booth with Mitch, with our producer Harkey, a couple other producers were popping in, and it was, when it was 10-0 and they had like another turnover, it was like, man, is this, we didn't necessarily think that they were going to get blown out, but it was like, all right, when is Josh going to start doing his superhero stuff? It was really a lot of James Cook in the second half, and then the superhero play came on that fourth down where Josh Allen looked like he was going to maybe get sacked, and I thought hats off to Joe Brady for deciding to go for that and not punting and staying aggressive. He flips it to Ty Johnson. He scores. It gets called back on a penalty, but they get the first down, and ultimately that led to another Josh Allen touchdown. So it was what I've gone through a lot, a roller coaster ride, but fortunately over the last 7 to 8 years, even when those very strange games, and you certainly know now as a coach for your son in New Jersey, that those games happen, you have to find a way to win. And it really showed what Mitch and I talked about last week, the ultimate team game. And that was where, after the first 2 weeks, the defense kind of leaned on the offense to score 41 points, to score 36 in Houston. Last week, it was, hey, we need a turnover here, and they got that. We need a fourth down stop. They got that repeatedly. So I think that was a good sign of dealing with adversity and seeing the defense actually come out as the real driving force for that win.
1: So as a coach, as you stated, I do coach high school football now, head coach for varsity. So you do know not every win is going to be a pretty win, so to speak. You do have those wins where you get into the locker room after the game and you're like, whew, man, we did so many things wrong, but we found a way to win the game. And that's what they did last week. You said something about, you know, Josh Allen having his superhero, Superman type of Josh Allen moment.
0: Mm-hmm.
1: I think that we have been starving for the defense to be able to hold it down when we do have those games so that Josh Allen doesn't always have to be Josh Allen. Like, we know he can make plays. He can do things that no other quarterback in this league can do. But I think when we get in those games where he might turn the ball over a lot, it's because he feels like, I need to be Josh Allen right now. And we don't need for him to feel like that all the time. I think we saw that in the playoffs last year.
0: Yeah.
1: We need for, all right, let's get the ball to James Cook. Lean on him a little bit. Let this defense hold it down. Hey, get us ball back. Maybe even score on defense. Get a special teams touchdown. Something like that where I don't always have to be the guy, because that's a lot of pressure. I don't care if I'm Josh Allen.
0: The importance of that statement, I don't think, can be overstated, that when we have seen Josh get a little turnover happy in a game, that has to be going through his mind. And Mitch, the former offensive lineman sitting next to me last week, he's like, they got to still run the football. And
1: yes,
0: for James Cook to go over 150 back-to-back games with over 100 yards, for me, like, I'm a big analytics guy, so I'm like, hey, when you have Josh Allen, passing the football is probably your best option. I have to be reminded that the Bills have the reigning rushing champ and a very cohesive, you know, four or five starters returning along the offensive line. in a tight game that never felt like the Bills needed to, like, throw to get back into it, they have to remember that running the football between the tackles or on the outside, getting it to your backs, Ty Johnson, using the tight ends, and not necessarily needing the Josh Allen heroics has to be part of what this team does to win games, because they're not going to just steamroll everybody. They're not going to score 40 points every game. That's just not how the NFL is. There's too much talent around the league. What you just said there with leaning on other players besides Josh, we got a glimpse of that last week against the Chargers.
1: So, you know, I will say this, and I will die on this mountain. The wide receiver position is the sexiest position in this sport. We put the people in the stadium.
0: They come to see us.
1: You know what I mean?
0: Yes.
1: But as a coach, I do understand the importance of running the football. I do understand the importance of having your other aspects of the game come through when the quarterback is not seeing the field the right way, when the offensive line isn't necessarily pass blocking the best way. We need to lean on the run a little bit more. And people, they're shocked when I say things like that.
0: As a former receiver.
1: But I do know you need to run the ball a little bit better.
0: Thank you for tuning in to the Bills pregame show here. If you're just joining us, it is absolutely glorious again. That's the word I used a lot last week. I think the weather's even better this week. It's sunny. There's no wind. The game time weather is between 63 and 67 degrees, the real feel of around 60. There's a consistent southwest breeze at about 10 miles per hour that's supposed to be cut in half by this canopy and all the architecture of this new Bills Stadium. It is a beautiful first weekend in October, and those game conditions and weather report was presented by Comfort Windows and Doors. 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Go to comfortwindows.com. Now let's spin it forward quickly, and we're going to kind of segue into our Bills roundtable that we'll speak with Chris Brown and Eric Wood after the break. But what do you see as the biggest storyline, the big picture, or maybe even the one big key that the Bills have to hit on in this game to go to 4-0 and send the Patriots to 1-3?
1: I think the biggest thing is always going to come back to the defense, and I think the defensive front needs to get pressure on Drake May. If Greg Rousseau continues to play like Greg Rousseau's been playing,
0: AFC offensive or defensive player
1: of the month. Yep. I think if he continues to play like that, we're talking about defensive player of the year. If he continues to play the way he's been playing, and if he continues to do that, and then we can get pressure from the interior line. See, a lot of people, we know the DNs get sacks, right? And they get the big money because they, you know,
0: sure,
1: tall, they're lanky, they're the sexy guys on the D-line. We understand all that stuff. But the interior D-line, when they can get pressure up the middle of the defense, is when a quarterback has a lot of trouble.
0: Are you speaking from, as a coach, from that perspective, where like you're coaching your son's high school team in New Jersey, you probably have to deal with, oh man, this team's got their best athlete is at defensive end. But have you run into problems when there's just a big space eater in the middle that can generate consistent push on pass plays, not just stop the run?
1: So a few years ago, before I was actually a head coach, I was an assistant coach at another school. And I remember playing this school, and you had to know where this defensive tackle was at all times.
0: That's Deion Walker on this Bills team.
1: Exactly. If you have a guy like that, you have to know where he is, because he's the one that's going to stop your run, first of all. He creates all types of havoc in the backfield in the run game. But then he'll be in your quarterback's face up the middle where he can't step up and step out. See, when defensive ends come around the edge, the quarterback can step up, step out, and still make the pass. But when he can't do that because you have a defensive tackle in his face, then he has issues.
0: And Drake May was one of the best quarterbacks under pressure last season. He had a 90 quarterback rating under pressure. I wrote this at Buffalo Rumblings this week, the site that I'm the editor-in-chief of. This season, through three games, his passer rating under pressure is only 25. And a lot of that has come from his inability to step up into pockets, because the interior of this Patriots offensive line has not been as sturdy as it was a year ago. All right, we are going to hit a quick break, but when we come back, we will do our Bills Radio Booth Roundtable to get more into this matchup with Chris Brown and Eric Wood. Plenty more to come here on the Bills pregame show. This is Buffalo Bills Football.
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0: Welcome back to the Buffalo Bills Radio Network pregame show. Now we are joined in the booth by the voice of the Bills, Chris Brown, and Eric Wood, former center. We have a little more positional versatility or variation with Donald Jones joining us
1: right
0: in place of Mitch Morse today. guys, let's get right to it. This is a huge matchup, even though this is a 3-0 Bills team and a 1-2 Patriots team. Obviously, the Patriots in the Super Bowl last year, they split the series last season, and Drake May won across the street in a primetime game a season ago. I'll start with you, Chris. What do you see either on the offensive side for the Bills or maybe on the defensive side, given how many flags have been called on the Bills, is key for the Bills in this matchup?
2: Yeah, we were just talking about it, so I don't want to steal Eric's thunder here, but yeah, I mean, defense has got to play it close to the vest. They cannot get overly aggressive. This is a crew under Bill Vinovich that looks to throw flags. They sometimes even appear eager to do so. Much like Sean Hockley's crew, they insert themselves into the game, which is unfortunate. You want to kind of let the game happen and then officiate it as needed. They tend to insert themselves sometimes into the game. So at the outset, it's probably best to mind your P's and Q's and not push the envelope, so to speak.
0: Eric, no Christian Barmore today for the Patriots. As a former center, do you see, like, do your eyes light up when a team's, you know, one of their best three defensive players is not going to be available? Do you see this as maybe potentially another James Cook type game? I know Christian Gonzalez is out as well, but do you think the Patriots run defense that has been very good is a little bit vulnerable in this game?
1: So they're statistically, they've been good on the year, but if you look at the EPA numbers, they actually have not been that great against the run this season. Teams haven't just leaned into it enough against them. And yes, when you're prepping to go against one of the better nose guards in the league, and he's out as a center, you're thinking, okay, great. Well, you still have an NFL-caliber player behind him.
0: Sure.
1: It's not an off week by any means. But, yes, I think this is a game that you likely lean in to the run game. And, I mean, look, James Cook's been phenomenal this year. It's amazing that he can go for over 130 2 weeks ago, over 150 last week, and he's not the talk of the league. It's like he's quietly doing it. And you know, the home runs haven't necessarily been there this year, but last week he had over 4.8 yards before contact.
0: Not a lot of stuffed runs so far.
1: No, not at all. And that's multifold. So you could initially, when you hear a stat like that, you initially think, wow, the offensive line's blocking incredible. That's also Josh Allen at the line of scrimmage getting them into the right plays. It's also James Cook's vision to, at times, completely bail on a play side and go backside and just go one-on-one with the corner, which is something he's become incredible at. And so I think you certainly can lead into the run game. I would expect them to early and then work the play action off of it. Josh Allen's run percentage of plays, the most play action percentage in the entire NFL. And I feel like this Bills offense, even with DJ Moore and Dalton Kincaid and the weapons that they have outside, I still think this is an offense that operates best with the run and play action.
3: Yep, I was just about to get into the offensive line. You got a lot of guys back from last year. For you, being a former offensive lineman, what's that like knowing that I got the same guys next to me that I've been having for the last couple
1: years? Yeah, you have one new starter this year. It's Alec Anderson. He's been in the building for
2: 5 years.
1: 5 years. Mm-hmm. And so a guy that they're very familiar with. He's been groomed. He's started games on this offensive line. And it's like anything. You're picking up where you left off, not starting over again each offseason. And, you know, on each and every play, you have calls at the line of scrimmage, and sometimes the defense can pick up on those. You know, these guys are operating in football 401 up there, where they don't necessarily even have to communicate to give the defense any clues, and they do a great job. I mean, we're spoiled with this offensive line, and at times they'll take some criticism because, as Chris says, we have Bills myopia. We're generally just
0: watching the Bills. We're
1: giving the most critical opinions of this team because we watch it each and every week. But this, we're spoiled with this offensive line.
2: One more thing about James Cook. So he had 24 carries last week. Not a single one went for no gain or negative yardage.
0: That's huge.
2: Every single one.
0: To stay ahead of the sticks a little bit, yeah.
3: Is there a specific way? We have, obviously, the scheme, right? So the scheme says that he's going to hit one hole, bounce back, whatever. But is there a specific way that you're looking to block, knowing how he runs the ball?
1: Yes, and I think they're very patient getting to the second level, so they fit their blocks tight on the first level, knowing they run a lot of duo and a lot of mid-zone. So a lot of teams run inside zone or outside zone. We run a lot of mid-zone, and James can essentially hit it wherever he wants to. So this offensive line is very patient, knowing that James is a vision runner. Trying to think, like a Marshawn Lynch is going to hit the hole, and he's going to hit it fast and hit it hard. Okay, now we're getting to the second level quicker because of that. James Cook is so patient that at times it allows you to fit that double team a little bit longer, knowing we have time to get to the second level.
2: And the best thing about James, too, is, and I'm not trying to take credit away from the lineman at all, but Eric and I have noted this on the broadcast multiple times over the last couple of years, because James not only has vision, he knows when he has to step on the gas and when to wait and be patient, to Eric's point. But there's other times where he sees his guy's not going to get that second-level guy, and he'll just put his foot on the gas and just go and get what he can.
1: We say it during the broadcast. I think he's the best pace runner in the entire NFL. Yeah. His pace changes, and it's so hard for a defense.
0: And what an insane developmental arc that he's gone on, from being this pass catcher at Georgia that was a second or third option in the backfield. You kind of felt like, oh, he's never going to be great reading blocks like that between the tackles. Now he's elite in that area.
1: Was it McKinnon who we tried to get in free agency?
2: No. It was the Washington kid, the third down back.
0: Why am I blanking on his name?
2: I'm not going to remember.
1: Again, if Chris,
0: people are screaming in their cars.
1: If Trapasso can't get it, then I'm not going to be able to recall it either. But we try to get him in free agency. We end up drafting James Cook in the second round, thinking that's ours.
2: McKissick?
0: J.D. McKissick. Good
1: McKissick.
0: Job, Chris.
1: Yeah. I said McKinnon. It's McKissick. Yep. Well, we draft James Cook, and what he's developed into, I'll give a lot of credit to Kelly Skipper, but also Aaron Cromer, spent a lot of time with James Cook, teaching him how to develop into a true every down back in the NFL.
0: I want to switch gears to the defensive side, because I said it in the last segment. Last year under pressure, Drake May's passer rating was 90, one of the best in the league. This year, through three games, it's 25 under pressure. What do you think is the key for the Bills? I mean, Donald said it earlier, obviously, you know, getting after Drake May, but do you think schematically, Chris, there's anything else that they can throw at this suddenly, like, I don't want to say non-confident quarterback, but someone that looks totally different from the runner-up MVP that he was last year?
2: Yeah, I just don't think he's trusting what he sees enough of the time.
1: Right.
2: And he's not throwing with confidence and ripping the ball like we saw him do last year. And I think A.J. Brown being out of the lineup hurts, too, because a lot of his receiving core has changed from last year. They trade Kayshon Boutte to Houston. Diggs is obviously in Washington after he got released. So there are changes there that he's still getting accustomed to, and his number one guy is out of the mix. So all of that rolled together, I think, has compromised his effectiveness, his confidence. What can they do defensively? I'd like to think Jim Leonard has a couple of things up his sleeve. We go back to the Week 15 game last year. The Bills come out in the second half down 24-7, and, you know, Sean McDermott and Bobby Babich, who ran the defense then, pull out this 3-3-5, and Drake May is patting the ball back there, and I don't think he's looked the same since then.
0: He hasn't.
2: That was kind of the blueprint for everybody else to cross. Oh, this is how you cross up Drake May? Okay. Mm-hmm. And everybody did it through the playoffs, like the Seahawks and everybody. He hasn't been back on track since, and hopefully he doesn't today. There are still some throws in there that you can still see the Drake May that we know. So I think he's fighting it right now. I think eventually he'll come out of it. I believe he's a good enough quarterback to pull himself out of it. You just don't want it to happen today.
1: Yeah, and look, every quarterback has to adjust when you get into the NFL. You come into the NFL, defensive coordinators don't necessarily know all of your strengths and weaknesses, and then eventually there becomes a book on you, and you have to develop. We saw it with Josh early in his career, and then it was the John Browns and Cole Beasley's, and now we're throwing option routes and doing different things than trying to take off the top of the defense with Robert Foster and running these hard play action eight-man protection plays to let Josh go make a play deep down the field. Last year, Drake May was incredible on the deep ball. He was super mobile in the pocket against pressure, and he had a lot of outlets. He also had receivers that he trusted. Hunter Henry looks like he doesn't look like the same player at tight end. The weapons aren't there. When Mac Hollins is your lead target getter through three games, no offense to Mac Hollins, great player, incredible teammate, glue guy, all of that. He's not a premier wide receiver in this league. You think that's going to be A.J. Brown. He goes to IR, and it just looks like they don't have the answers. And then you also draft Travion Henderson early in the second round. He has not developed into the running back that they thought he would be. And so now Stevenson's still carrying the ball more. He's an aging running back. The weapons just aren't there. And then the interior of their offensive line is dinged up as well, so he's getting pressure up the middle. Last year it was more coming off the edges.
0: Sure. Mm-hmm.
1: Will Campbell's actually having a nice season at left tackle this year. Huge bounce back for him, playing in the Super Bowl, injured last year, and taking a lot of criticism through the postseason. But to me, he's getting a lot of pressure up the middle, and this is a game where the sacks may come in the form of Chubb or Rousseau, but like we've seen through a few games, it's the interior pressure that flushes Rousseau.
3: I actually think that we're going to get a heavy run game from the Patriots. Just traditionally, the last couple of years, they've had some good rushing performances against this Bills defense. I think that they, with the quarterback having some issues, I think they try to lean heavily on the run.
2: Oh, yeah, they're definitely going
3: to
2: do that.
3: If we can get something going with the run game more than trying to just drop back and put the game on the shoulder.
2: Especially since Travion Henderson, who does not have great vision and is not good at picking up blitz on third down, which is why he doesn't play a lot, but he's like feast or famine, and he had 2 50-plus-yard touchdown runs against the Bills last year in Week 15.
0: All right, that was the Bills Radio Booth Roundtable. Chris and Eric, thank you so much for joining us.
2: Yep.
0: And obviously, stay here on the Buffalo Bills Radio Network for their game broadcast starting at 1 o'clock. We are going to step aside for a few minutes. When we come back, we have a very special guest. Bills legend of the game, Doug Flutie, will be joining us in the booth. 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
0: Welcome back to the Buffalo Bills pregame show here on the Buffalo Bills Radio Network. I am Chris Trapasso, co-host of this show every week. Mitch is off the next 2 weeks. We have Donald Jones joining us, and Doug Flutie is on the way. Bill's legend of the game. You probably had a box of Flutie Flakes when you were growing up. I know I did if you're from this area. He's going to be joining us, former Bill, former Patriot, former CFL legend, Doug Flutie, Boston College legend. But let's get you, before we speak to Doug, the actives and inactives presented by the Barnes firm. 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No major surprises today on the Bills inactive list. Skylar Bell inactive, fellow rookie defensive back Jalen Kilgore inactive. Christian Benford would probably be the biggest name on this inactive list, of course. He was questionable going into this week, but did not practice at all throughout the week. So that was pretty, felt like he was more like doubtful as opposed to someone that was actually questionable. Mike Dana, also inactive. Armaj Reed Adams, another rookie along the offensive line, inactive. Drew Bowery and TJ Sanders, who is still coming back from an appendectomy. Donald, I know you're a wide receiver. You talked run game and your foray as a high school coach, where you now understand that the run game is very important. You talked about the Patriots run game. I kind of agree with you. I think the Bills run defense that has been better, but not to the level that they probably want it to be through 3 weeks, they have to be focused on a steady diet of Ramondre Stevenson and Travion Henderson, because if you're getting Drake May into second and three, third and twos, then the Patriots could potentially move the ball a lot easier in this game.
3: So if I'm Mike Vrabel, when I think about this game, when I sit down, all right, and you speak to the coordinators, the first thing that I'm going to say is, on offense, we're struggling to pass the ball. We're down our number one receiver. Romeo Doubs now has to be the number one receiver, and but he's not really giving us anything.
0: He wasn't signed to be that X receiver,
3: right,
0: on the outside.
3: Right. You know what I mean? So now he's playing something that he really physically isn't really capable of doing. So now we have to do something else, which means we have to lean heavily on the run, knowing that we had a little success running the ball against his defense in the past couple of years. Even though I wasn't here all of those years, we've had success against the Bills' defense running the ball, so let's go ahead and try and see if that's what gets this offense going.
0: It would be silly of me to not tap into all your wide receiver knowledge. I want to talk about Romeo Doubs, because he was their big-ticket free agent signing at wide receiver. I mean, they obviously brought in A.J. Brown, but Doubs felt like a player in Green Bay that was on the rise, and he still could have a good season in New England. Can you speak to, you don't have to get super in detail, but if you want to, you can, the difference between you're an X receiver, you're a Y. Did you ever have any situations where you had to fill in for a different role in an offense? Now, this will be the, third or fourth game that Romeo Doubs will have to be replacing A.J. Brown, who was injured in that NFL opener in Seattle. What is that like? Is that like an offensive lineman going from left tackle to right tackle a lot harder than people think? Or can you just kind of flow in wherever you are lined up pre-snap?
3: So the biggest thing is when you're a Z, which is typically your number two receiver, or you're a slot guy.
0: So X and Z are on the outside.
3: Yeah, so your X receiver is typically your number one receiver, right? That's the bigger, more physical receiver. He has the ability to create on his own outside. He can play against press coverage. He can play against a double team.
0: So safety's over the top.
3: Yeah, safety's over the top. He can get open in those types of situations. Your Z receiver or your slot guy, if you're in your, Romeo Doubs plays a little more in the slot, he has a lot more freedom. The other thing with the X receiver, they're usually running a fade, a comeback, hitch, slant, maybe a post. That's it. Maybe a dig. The rest of the guys, they get to run all of the juke routes and just be pretty in the middle of the field. Now, you deal with the linebackers and you get hit a lot more and you got to be tough, but you have a lot more space to actually operate in the middle of the field, where those guys outside don't have that. And then they're dealing with the double teams. And so now when you have to be the guy that's dealing with double teams and you're dealing with the rolling coverages to you and things like that, that's not something that you've been known to get open in and you know how to beat, it's trouble, And now the quarterback doesn't have the same trust that maybe if I just had AJ over there, I could throw the ball up and he'll catch it for me. He doesn't have that. And so now the offense is just not going to operate the same.
0: That's really good insight, too, because I think back to I loved Romeo Doubs coming out of Nevada. I always put on my draft hat every week. Same draft class as Khalil Shakir, 2022. But as a player at Nevada and then previously in Green Bay behind Christian Watson, he was the Z receiver. He was not that X. So Doug Flutie is here. He's going to join the show now. Doug, thank you so much for joining us right here. We were just talking a little wide receivers, but we certainly want to talk.
11: Give me a good X, man. Yeah. Your X receiver's got to dominate the freaking game.
0: See?
11: He's the guy. Don't leave him one. Don't leave Eric Moulds one-on-one.
0: Totally agree.
3: I hear that. So, I mean, what's it like, as we were talking about, the Patriots don't have A.J. Brown. So they don't have their number one guy. So for a quarterback, what does that do for now, how you think?
0: Mentally.
11: It's all about matchups. And if you don't have someone that scares them, now they can play straight coverages. They can blitz, not be worried about the one-on-one guy that's going to crush you. They can double. Now, the other matchups, you're always looking, and a lot of times it's your tight end or your tailback that gets that matchup on a linebacker or a strong safety or your number one receiver. Now you're thinking scheme.
0: Yeah.
11: Now it's all more, and I said this about the NFL, and it took me a while to learn it about the NFL. It's about players, not plays. All that. Everybody talks reads, progressions.
3: Oh, yeah.
11: If you just go read progression, come through the and get, then the defense is dictating to you, and you're just every now and then you got to say, I got to get the ball to. For me, it was Eric Moulds, but I got to get it to my guy, right? I got it. This guy's got to make a play for. He's the most talented guy on the field. We got to find a way to get him the ball, and so it gets tougher. It's all scheme. And maybe your matchups are now going to be your running back or your tight end on an inside backer.
3: Now, the crazy thing is, for so long, we've known the Patriots to have the tight ends that were really the main part of their offense. And then they had the slot receivers and Wes Welker and Julian Edelman and those guys. So how is that different from when you talk about, I need my X receiver?
11: Yeah.
3: Now they're running through the middle of the field.
11: Yeah, my guys, when I was involved, were Eric Moulds. And my tight ends, Jayron Mersma, and Andre was still at the end of his career, but he was more the possession guy by that time. So, I mean, you know, it's more big play oriented when you're talking talking your wide receiver guys, when you're talking your backs and your matchups with your tight ends, you're talking moving the chains, first down type stuff. Maybe you get a wiggle and up the seam or something. Tom Brady made a living in the Super Bowl taking his back out of the backfield and getting the ball. So,
0: James White,
11: as long as they can pass protect when they have to, those guys are, they are a difference maker, because now you still could run the ball, but you can run your pass protections and get this guy on his matchups. And that was, you know, moving the chains.
0: Yeah, and we saw that last week with Ty Johnson coming back from injury, having the ability to be on the field on third downs because he can hold up well enough as a pass blocker, but also squirt out on that fourth down, Josh Allen finds him. Is it something that you feel a little bit more confident or reassured when you have your pass catching back out there on third downs that, hey, if I go through my progressions, I can still find him and he can maybe make someone miss for the first down?
11: You know what you're getting with this matchup all the time. Now, you'd love to get the ball down the field. It drives me crazy sitting in a room with Joe Football Fan that says, he threw the ball short of the first down. It's third and nine, and he threw a five-yard pass. Yeah, I threw a five-yard pass because this is the most elusive guy on the team, and he's the only one that's open, and he's going to make one guy miss, and it's down. So, yes, it's a comfort for – and it changed the game. I think we're way back, and West Coast offense started, and the 49ers and Roger Craig catching the ball out of that. And that started it all. But I had Thurman here, who could catch the ball out of the backfield. I had LT in San Diego, LaDainian Tomlinson.
0: Nice stable of backs there.
11: I had Walter Payton in Chicago. That guy, you can't replace him.
3: A lot of people say you were ahead of your time and your ability to get out of the pocket, make plays with your legs and your arm. We see Josh now. I mean, he's scoring touchdowns left and right. How has the game changed for you as a former quarterback with these guys right now?
11: What the offenses have been doing the last 5 to 10 years is what we did in Canada. Empty sets, shotgun, use the quarterback as a runner, design quarterback runs, RPO game, all that stuff. And now I'm like, I wish I were coming into the league this last 5 years. It would be awesome. It would be so much fun. But, and I say this about Josh. Josh plays the game the way I played it and the way I would love to have played it but he's bigger, stronger, throws the ball through a wall, can, you know, all that. And he can run over somebody, too. And I had to make people miss. But I love the way he buys times, moves, runs the ball in crucial situations. Now, I was a little worried week one. He carried the ball. For me, week one, he carried the ball too much in week one. It's like the first time you're down there to design quarterback run. Can we save that for like fourth down when we need
0: later in the season?
11: Yeah. But God, I love watching Josh play.
0: I wanted to ask you specifically on that. Is that improvisational flair, is that something that came natural to you and you think came natural to Josh? Or early in your career, even say at Boston College, did you realize – I need to do more outside of the pocket to continue to be successful. Like, is that something you can coach, or a guy has it or he doesn't?
11: That was a feel since I was young, playing high school ball and before. And it was a feel for, especially situationally, that you don't want to punt the ball. So on the third and 15 and nothing's open upfield, or three-man rush me.
3: Yeah.
11: I'm going to hold on the ball for 15 seconds.
3: Yeah.
11: I'm going to move around. I'm going to make a play. You know, if it's not there, that type of stuff. I did realize later in my career, when my second time around the NFL, when I came here to Buffalo, a big key for me was not just, you know, the scrambling or whatever, but distance from the, get away from the line of scrimmage, shotgun,
0: roll
11: drift,
0: out.
11: You know, they wanted the five step drop.
0: Sure.
3: Right.
11: If you were textbook 5-step drop, you're sitting there at 6-7 yards behind the center when you release the ball, and I said, screw that. I backpedaled, shuffled, and got 8 to 9 yards deep, and I'd throw the ball falling away so I could keep that separation so I could see.
0: Yeah.
11: And I didn't realize I needed that. And it wasn't, and like Josh, I could make throws when my feet weren't set. That's the problem with the coaching end of it. The coaching end of it is they want you specific in your drops because your feet need to be set, your shoulders. No, they don't.
0: You were like a baseball player
11: right there. Exactly. You can throw from sidearm. You can throw a jump pass. You could throw rolling to your left, whatever it took. When the ball needed to come out, it was gone.
0: Yeah.
11: And that freed me up getting away from the line of scrimmage and still getting the ball out in rhythm and on time.
0: Sure. Last one for me, Doug. You've been a Bills legend of the game. You're the Bills legend of the game today. What are your quick first impressions of this new stadium compared to what was across the street?
11: It's too shiny new. This isn't Buffalo?
0: I'm like, get worn in.
11: I drive by, right, and the rubble's over there, and I'm like, there's no stadium. And you turn and look, and there's this shiny, sparkly thing that just doesn't say Buffalo yet. You know, it's got to get some dirt on it and some snow and a little.
0: Yeah, we'll get some snow soon.
11: Yeah, we got to get a little bit. But it is beautiful. It's absolutely gorgeous. It amazes me you spend all that money and the field is the same size.
3: You get jealous at all?
11: It couldn't make a bigger field like a Canada. They just too little. I mean, you spend all that money. Yeah, you would think you get it a little bigger. They also have sensory rooms for handicap, and they have three sensory rooms in the building that are named after Dougie Jr.
0: That's awesome.
11: The foundation, which is really, really cool for us. So it's state of the art. It's amazing. I joke a lot, but it's amazing.
0: That is Bills legend of the game, former quarterback, Doug Flutie. Doug, thank you so much for joining us. I'm sure you're going to crush it during the legend of the game, blowing the train horn. We saw Bruce do it. We had Lee Evans last week. And for more information about the Doug Flutie Jr. Foundation for Autism, visit www.flutiefoundation.org. Thanks so much, Doug.
11: Awesome.
0: Appreciate it.
11: Thank you for having me.
0: All right, we are going to step aside here. Plenty more to come on the Bills pregame show here. We're going to take a quick break, and we have about three or four more guests to get to, a lot more insight from myself and Donald Jones. This is the Buffalo Bills Radio Network.
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0: Welcome back to the Buffalo Bills Radio Network pregame show. We are like an hour and 15 minutes away from Bills and Patriots to start week four. Absolutely perfect day here, the first weekend in October in Orchard Park. Fans are starting to file into the new Highmark Stadium. And what an awesome conversation we had with Doug Flutie. He pops in, like, mid-segment, gives us a ton of insight, and then he's out. Like, classic Doug. So much talk about how he used to play compared to, like, Josh Allen today, right, Donald?
1: Yes. I mean, there's so much talk about Josh and comparing him to the quarterbacks of the past that can run. Josh is different. He's one of one because of his size and ability to throw the ball and make the off-cuff plays and throws across his body. And we were talking on the way here about when he first started and he was like jump throwing the ball, you know what I mean? And, and it was something we didn't want to see. And Josh will give you those like, oh, no. Oh, that was crazy, you know what I mean? So it's just fun to watch.
0: All right, and now joining us in the booth is another very special guest, Dr. Gail Bernstein, who is the Erie County Health Commissioner and a pediatrician who focuses on public health. Dr. Bernstein, how are you doing today?
2: I'm doing great. It's exciting to be here.
0: And the reason why we have you in today is that this game, Bills-Patriots Week 4, is the Bills' crucial catch game. Erie County and the Bills have so many initiatives surrounding health. Obviously, a lot about cancer, but can you speak to us about what the Bills do on a regular basis kind of to highlight their heart safe work after the DeMar Hamlin incident?
2: Sure. Well, we've been working with the Bills to train people on hands-only CPR, raising awareness of sudden cardiac arrest like DeMar Hamlin's on-field emergency back in 2023, and now we are partnering to raise awareness with colorectal cancer and the importance of getting screened.
0: Yeah, so this, I mean, I feel like cancer touches every family. My mom passed away from cancer, colon cancer, in 2015. It kind of runs in the family a little bit, so it is a little bit scary. Can you speak to the audience about the importance of, you can be 20, 30, 40, 50, think you're fine, think you're in good health, about the importance to get screened, even if every other of your health markers are good?
2: Right. I mean, people don't know that colorectal cancer is the second leading cause of cancer deaths overall. And now it's the leading cause, the number one cause of cancer deaths for people under the age of 50. But if people have regular screening, it's very preventable and very treatable. So that's why it's really important to get on board with screening. And so colorectal cancer is actually one of the most preventable cancers that we know. Recommendations for screening start at age 45. For most adults. So 45 is the new 50. And for people with a personal or family history of just even a polyp, not even just cancer, but definitely with cancer, but even just a polyp, screening might need to start at an earlier age. You know, especially if people have like concerning symptoms of like, you know, pain or bleeding or blood in your poo, you know, regardless of your age, you really need to get medical attention.
1: So we're definitely all affected by cancer. I have so many aunts and uncles who different types of cancer and who've passed on, and God rest their souls. Me personally, my career ended due to kidney disease, and I didn't know that really until like later on. What's it like? I know for me, when I get to go to the hospitals and meet with people who have different diseases, you just see their face light up. What's it like when these Bills players get to come and you see the patient's face light up?
2: Well, I mean, just some, you know, quick biology about what colon is and why you need colon cancer screening. So it's the end part of our digestive system. So what goes in must come out, and everybody wants to keep that working. So fortunately, if people want to get screened for colon cancer, it doesn't always have to be a colonoscopy. A lot of people can get in-home stool tests that are very reliable and very widely available. And there are several types of those in-home tests. And so you can just talk to your physician about, you know, which one works for you. So I mean, the in-home test, like, all you have to do is just take the kit, go to the bathroom, you know, poo into the cup. They just actually need a very, very tiny amount. Close it up, put it in the mailer, and it gets mailed into the lab, and then you get your weeks back and just your test back in just a couple weeks. You know, it's non-invasive. You don't have to nothing gets stuck into your butt or anything like that. And so it's just real. You don't need a special diet. You don't need to get cleaned out. So it's really easy to do. But if that test is positive, then you need a colonoscopy to really visualize, like, what's going on in there. So colonoscopies, I know that they're a little bit more inconvenient. But the prep today, everybody's scared, you know, freaked out about the prep. But the prep today is a lot easier to take than it used to be, even just a couple years ago. The volume's much smaller. It doesn't taste bad. It's not, like, too sweet or anything. It's just, you know, it's a lot easier to take. So during the colonoscopy, you know, it might be, you know, a little bit uncomfortable, but, you know, most people get some good anesthesia, you get a good nap with some sedation, and, you know, you lose a couple pounds from cleaning out your poop. So, you know, what's to lose? And then you can go back and do what you normally do the next day. So for most people, it usually doesn't need to repeat it until, like, 10 years. And so, but if you do have a positive test, then your doctor will tell you, like, when you need to come back for another exam. Another good thing is that most insurance companies totally cover colorectal cancer screening at no out-of-pocket costs. But if you don't have insurance or your insurance doesn't cover colorectal cancer screening, the Erie County Department of Health, we have our county cancer screening, cancer services program. So we cover it costs for at-home screening and colonoscopy for people who are eligible. And then if you need additional tests, we can cover the cost of that. So there is no out-of-pocket cost for people to get screened. So cost should not be a barrier.
0: This is the Bills Crucial Catch and Intercept Cancer Game against the Patriots. We're joined by Dr. Gail Bernstein, the Erie County Health Commissioner and pediatrician. Kind of just said it there at the end, and it feels like the modern medicine has made the process of doing all this and checking yourself a lot easier than it was 5, 10, 15, 20 years ago. What would be the one takeaway that you could give the audience and fans before kickoff, either about this or even the HeartSafe work that you certainly do a lot with the Buffalo Bills?
2: Sure. Well, just for colorectal cancer screening, remember, it's asymptomatic. Most people don't have symptoms until it's very advanced. So 45 is the new 50 for colorectal, when to start colorectal cancer screening. Don't wait for symptoms. And, you know, screening can prevent colorectal cancer by finding and removing those precancerous polyps. And don't get freaked out. Talk to your doctor about colorectal cancer. Cancer screening. It's safe, effective, and it can save your life.
0: Dr. Gail Bernstein, the Erie County Health Commissioner and pediatrician, ahead of Bills and Patriots, which is the Bills' crucial catch game. Very important to everyone in the stands, the Bills team, the Patriots, everyone can take a lot of insight from what Dr. Bernstein just said. Thank you so much for joining us, Doctor.
2: Thank you. Go Bills.
0: Go Bills, definitely. Go Bills. We are going to step aside again. We have plenty more to get to, a little over an hour before kickoff. Bills and Patriots from inside the new Highmark Stadium. We will return after the break. This is the Buffalo Bills Radio Network.
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11: Turkey? Check. Buffalo Bills football? Absolutely. 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

0: is seen. I believe that game was in September, right, Donald?
1: It was hot.
0: What, like, give me, like, one or two things that you remember either being on the field or what the locker room was like after it.
2: I mean, listen, being on the field was, the stadium was just ridiculously loud when we won that game. Being on the field, you know, so when you're a player and you have to be the one to make the plays, I know my blood pressure was, like, through the roof. Mm-hmm. You know what I mean? And you got to be able to play in those pressure moments. But I do remember one play where David Nelson ran the wrong route, and I had to adjust. And we ended up completing the pass way down the field, but the pass was supposed to go to me. And David ran the wrong route, and it went to him instead because he took my route, and I had to just adjust on the fly and take his. And so I'm like, yo, bro, what are you doing, man?
0: Stealing like, my stats.
2: Yeah, you're stealing my thunder here. He was like, my bad, bro. But, I mean, the stadium was electric. When you know, we started out hot that season. It was tough to beat the Patriots back then, man. It was like one of those things, if you left Tom Brady with the ball last, it just felt like, ooh, man, this is going to be tough. And we were able to win that game, and it was just so much joy in the stadium.
0: And that day was really, really hot inside the stadium, mm-hmm. I remember. Even leaving, like, it was just such a weird experience because you were used to being in cold weather games and the Bills not necessarily winning. And then it was like 85 degrees and the Bills just beat Tom Brady and the Patriots. It was one of my favorite games of all time.
2: What was your first?
0: The perfect game against the Patriots in the playoffs.
2: Gotcha. Okay.
0: I mean, again, Patriots, it was Bill Belichick. Yeah. It wasn't Tom Brady, but that one, especially because it was the playoffs and it was the first playoff game with fans back, because in 2020, obviously no fans.
2: Yeah.
0: That was, like, to this point, like, the peak Bills game that I've been to. But number two is the game that you were involved in and had a 100-yard game. So speaking of a super hot day in the stadium, let's now jump to the Who is Hot and Who is Cold segment presented by Zenner and Ritter. Hot heat, cold AC, and 24-hour service online at zennerandritter.com. Who is hot going into this game? Who is cold? We like to just kind of split these half and half, so you give me your hot and cold, and I'll give you my hot and cold. You can pick Bills, you can pick Patriots, whatever you want.
2: I mean, we all know who is hot on this team right now is Greg Rousseau. I mean, he's playing as one of the hottest in the league right now across the board. I mean, the guy, his stats are ridiculous, and we all look at the sacks, but I think his ability to just pressure the quarterback is really what is changing things for this defense. You let me know who you have who's cold.
0: Cold, I'm going to go Drake May. I mean, one touchdown and six interceptions through three games for the runner-up to the MVP race, and he lost by a vote last year, or he was right there with Matthew Stafford, who obviously won the MVP a season ago. He's cold going into this game. The Bills need to keep him off kilter, padding the football, as Chris Brown said in our Bills Roundtable segment. I think that's very, very important. And in terms of cold, too, we'll say one for the Bills. They can't have 10 penalties in this game. There's 30 through three games. Eric Wood said it earlier in our roundtable. Bill Vinovich does like to be involved in the game, his crew, but staying out of those silly penalties, you're going to get, you know, a hold here, a hold there, but false starts on third and two, jumping off sides to give the Patriots first down. Those mental mistakes, I think, are very, very important.
2: I sometimes wonder, the Bills are now, you know, year in and year out, they're looked at as one of the best teams in the league, right?
0: Sure.
2: They can really call a holding call on any play. Every single play a referee
0: Mitch
2: can
0: has said that
2: hold.
0: To me. He's confirmed that.
2: You can
0: to
2: see
0: me.
2: A hold and throw the flag. I was an official in high school back in New Jersey, so I know, like, when you're watching the line, I can call holding on every single play. So you sometimes you're like, okay, do they want to make this game a little bit more difficult because they know we're that good? You know what I mean? That's the conspiracy theory in me.
0: Okay.
2: But
0: I can get down with those.
2: Yeah, but at the same time, you can't have those. You have to play mistake-free football. Penalties will hurt both sides of the ball. They hurt the defense, obviously, but on offense, they put you behind the sticks. And anytime you're playing behind the sticks, now we need for Josh Allen to be Josh Allen. And we're trying to keep the game, so much of the game, off of his shoulders. That's why we always talk about run the ball and stay ahead of the sticks. And so let's stay away from the penalties.
0: So the last 5 years, I've been the main fill-in guy on One Bills Live. You started in the John Murphy Show, part of this Bills digital media industry. Our guy, Steve Tasker, is now on the sidelines. He's in his 60s now, and he's still trucking on the sidelines. He actually got to catch up with CBS sideline reporter Evan Washburn ahead of this Bills and Patriots game.
3: Evan, in your prep for this game, obviously the Patriots come in struggling a little bit.
1: Drake May struggles, but

0: Also, the injury list has grown for them. Christian Gonzalez not going to go today. What do you hear out of the Patriots camp about how they're going to attack and match up with this Bills team?
1: They recognize that there have been struggles, but I don't think there's the panic internally that everybody is sensing on the external side. It really boils down to offensively protecting the ball. The turnovers have got to stop for them to have any shot of hanging around with these Bills. You mentioned the injuries. The Gonzalez one is big. Barmore on the interior, another big one. But I think they feel like they have depth. They're not going to change wildly what they do schematically, but they recognize that they don't have that to lean on in this game.
0: Yeah, and of course, we see a lot of games in the NFL, almost none of them turn into blowouts. And this is a division game. These two teams have seen each other. It kind of sometimes turns into what I call a rock fight, where one team really understands how to keep it close. The New England Patriots are really good at that under Mike Vrabel. What do you suppose their tactics will be to make sure maybe to shorten this game and stay close to Josh Allen, this offense?
1: It's a great point, because I think that's another area that Mike Vrabel feels like they have to get back to who they are, what they were last year. Yeah, Drake was great, but they also mastered situational football, and they've had too many pre-snap penalties, some extracurricular, some taunting stuff, just the unnecessary lost yardage that will get you in a position where you are getting blown out. So I just imagine, look, it's not going to be perfect on their end, but I just think there's going to be an attention to detail based off of what happened last week in Jacksonville that'll make this a much more competitive game.
0: And certainly in this in the era in which we live with the media, so it seems like everything's blowing up in New England. They don't feel like they're that far away, correct?
1: That's correct, but they're a team that's got a lot of young guys, and most importantly, Drake May. He just turned 24 in August, so he's feeling this. You could sense that in our meetings. There's a level of frustration and a real desire to put this in the rear view, but as you know, as a guy who played, you can't do it with one play. It's not one throw that's going to put it and fix all the problems. It's got to be just kind of that constant, consistent view of play to play, and I think that's what they're anchoring themselves in for this one.
0: Is it something about perhaps Drake May trying to do too much? He had such a great year last year, was in the MVP conversation, and really he deserved to be, winning all the games that they won. Is there a little bit of him saying, listen, I'm going to carry this a little bit and maybe trying to do too much?
1: I think so. I think there's a desire to, again, get them back to where they all feel and think they can be. And the reality is they do have enough talent. The A.J. Brown absence is massive. They're hoping to get him back. I guess it would be week six. Romeo Doubs, a guy for your listeners to keep an ear and an eye to in this one. They want to get him going. He's a big-time free agent acquisition. Drake feels like he's let him down with some throws. So that's another component to this offense that has to elevate.
0: And that's one of the things that has been lost. The wide receiver room, there was a narrative coming into this season, the Patriots could be a better football team and not win as many games because of the schedule that we hear so much about from last year. But man, this is a team that's been riddled by injury, particularly on the offensive side of the ball. They haven't been able to hit their stride because of Doubs and, of course, A.J. Brown.
1: And keep in mind, too, offensive line, where they invested in the offseason, right guard position. I think they're now at their third option. It'll look like be Ben Brown there. So that's something that you got Deion Walker now, who's an emerging kind of threat on the inside for Buffalo. He could take advantage of some inexperience there. Look, there's a lot of storylines. There's a lot of layers to this one, but you said it perfectly. Like, it's division. My expectation is this will be a competitive game. Buffalo, I think it is in a position to maybe get that lead in the division they want, but it's not going to be a New England team that's coming in here tail between their legs, all depressed off of what's happened the first 3 weeks.
0: All right, Evan, you and I on the sidelines. Thanks for joining me here pregame. We'll talk to you during the game, okay?
1: Appreciate it, man. Good to see you.
0: All right, let's go back up to Chris and Donald in the booth.
2: Fantastic insight from Evan Washburn there, who's obviously plugged into all the teams that he covers, Bills and Patriots, this week on the sideline for CBS Sports. We haven't talked about it yet, and Evan mentioned it. I'm kind of mad at myself for not saying it. The Patriots' injuries along the offensive line. The Bills played the Lions, dealt with injuries up front, the Chargers last week. For the Patriots to be down to their third-string guard on the inside, that has to be music to the ears of Ed Oliver and Deion Walker.
3: Man, listen, if I'm Deion Walker, I'm pinning my ears back, and I'm going to get the QB anytime I get. When we know it's a rundown, if I got a slant left, slant right, whatever the case may be, I am getting in the backfield today. This is the third string guy. This is, I'm looking at it like it's a stat game for me. Divisional opponent, and we understand all that stuff, but this is going to be a stat game for me.
2: Yeah, I mean, I do think that Evan's right that the Patriots are not going to come in and just expect to lose. I mean, Drake May does have a lot of talent. Mike Vrabel has won everywhere he's been. This is a good team, but they are banged up. They're coming off a blowout loss. We normally see teams rebound, but I think they are very ripe to be a team that the Bills jump out to a big 14 or 17 nothing lead, or 20-3, 20-7 at the half. That would be huge for the Bills going into halftime. All right, we're going to take a quick break here, and we have a little bit more to get to. We're a little under an hour, 50 minutes away from the start of the Bills and Patriots. This week's presenting game sponsor is Kaleida Health, the official healthcare provider of the Buffalo Bills, and this is the Buffalo Bills Radio Network.
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2: Welcome back to the Buffalo Bills pregame show here on the Buffalo Bills Radio Network. I am your host, Chris Trapasso, site producer at Buffalo Rumblings, joined by former Bills wide receiver Donald Jones. We are going to get to a Chris Brown and Khalil Shakir interview in the next segment. But this segment, Donald, it's just kind of like a variation of what Mitch and I have been doing with our predictions each week. I'm 1-3. You got your first chance to step up to the plate. This is going to be called Can You Imagine? It's presented by the New York Lottery. Play today and start imagining your win. Gambling problem? Call 1-877-8-HOPE-NY or text HOPE-NY. What do you see potentially, or like, what can you imagine happening in this Bills game, whether it's because of the Patriots' banged-up offensive line, or it's Drake May struggling coming into this game, or James Cook running for back-to-back over 100-yard games over the last 2 weeks? What, or is it something totally different?
3: Nope. So I think one of the things that we really haven't talked about today is Christian Gonzalez being out of this game.
2: Huge.
3: So can you imagine a Keon Coleman going for 2 or 3 touchdowns? Like really having one of those breakout games that we've been waiting on for the last couple of years from Keon Coleman. We know what DJ Moore, we know what Khalil Shakir can do and the rest of the guys, but we've been waiting for Keon Coleman to have one of those games. So just imagine he comes out 3 touchdowns, 150 yards, something like that.
2: Okay, that would be a statement performance, and I think that would put the rest of the league on notice because of what you said at the beginning of that answer. DJ Moore is an established wide receiver in this league. Khalil Shakir is one of the best, if not the best, yards after the catch, possession, slot receivers. If Keon Coleman goes for 150 with 3 touchdowns, suddenly the Bills are incredibly deep in terms of their pass-catching unit. I'm going to stay at wide receiver. This is going to be my official prediction of the week. I'm 1-for-3 on the season. Mitch is 1-for-3. I got to try to get back in the right direction. I'm going to go with a touchdown from Josh Palmer today. We saw has not been a high-volume target, but he does have 2 long touchdowns the first 2 weeks of the season against the Texans, the game winner, and, of course, in the first half against the Lions on Thursday Night Football in Week 2. I think because of Christian Gonzalez and the ripple effect that will have on the rest of the Patriots secondary, we talked about Romeo Doubs having to step into a number one role. Now it's suddenly Marcus Jones. It's younger players that haven't been on an island against a DJ Moore. That's going to shift everyone into a more prominent role in their secondary. So you think Keon Coleman 150 and 3? I think at least 1 touchdown from Josh Palmer, maybe a few more than 2 or 3 targets in this game for him as well.
3: I mean, listen, if we get 3 from Keon Coleman and we get 1 from Palmer, Josh Allen is just, anybody who has Josh Allen on his fantasy, on their fantasy, is like, woo, thank you. 4 touchdown passes. He probably rushed for 1 as well. I think with Christian Gonzalez being down, yes, that changes things for the defense. For a defensive coordinator, if I have my number one corner out there, it's like for an offensive guy, I got my number one receiver. If I have my number one corner, I know at least I don't have to worry about that one side of the field when it
2: he's
3: comes
2: that
3: to
2: kind
3: receivers.
2: Of guy.
3: He's that kind of guy.
2: Highest paid quarterback in the league.
3: You paid him that for a reason, and he's been that. Like, he deserves all the money that he got this offseason. When you don't have him, and now you have someone else who now has to step out and cover that number one guy. And the crazy thing for the Bills, we don't necessarily – I mean, DJ Moore is technically our number one guy, but most people nationally would say they don't have, like, the number one, true number one wide receiver. We got a bunch of guys that can get it done. And so when you don't have that Gonzalez out there taking one side of the field away, now it just shifts where everybody has to step into a different role and things get confusing, and you can see these receivers just go off for a big game.
2: Yeah, that's a really good point. I want to ask you, too, as someone that was a part of offensive game plans when you were facing the Patriots, when you were facing a team that liked to be pretty man coverage heavy, do you think that Christian Gonzalez not being on the field, the Patriots, this is not a game time decision, he was listed as out on Friday after the Patriots injury report came out, could they maybe shift from being more man coverage heavy to playing more zone in this game? Does the absence of one player, a superstar in this right, in Christian Gonzalez, does that change what they like potentially will do with their coverage schematics in this game?
3: Yes. When you have a guy,
2: because he's a man coverage guy.
3: He's a man coverage guy. So the thing is, these defenses are so exotic. You can have him just playing man against, you know, I want you to follow their number one receiver throughout the entire game, and then everybody else is in a zone. That's how exotic these defenses are. But now it's a true zone defense because I'm not sure if everybody else can lock down man-to-man. So now you might see a lot more cover 6, quarter-quarter half, where one side of the field is in a cover 2, the other side of the field is in a cover 4. You might see that. So it is something that the Bills have to give. So they don't have that guy over there. But now how are they going to play this? And Josh has to be cognizant of, okay, I see 2 high safeties now. It seems like a lot more zone. we might be able to get these windows. It's not going to be man. It's going to be a lot more zone.
2: But you would figure that the Bills are prepared for that, where they've known that Christian Gonzalez is probably not going to play. It's like I said, this was not a game-time decision or something that happened during warm-ups like Ed Oliver a few weeks ago. They've probably designed this game plan with a lot more zone beaters necessarily and let those receivers know. Can you speak to that quickly as a former wide receiver, that I think we get so encapsulated or entranced, I should say, with separation and beating press coverage and beating man. What is it like having to get open against zone? It's not necessarily just easier than facing man coverage, right?
3: So zone essentially is man, right? Like,
2: they're staying with you in a certain area.
3: So because now you have a lot of match defenses in the NFL. And we're seeing it even at the high school level. We run a cover two match type of defense, meaning it's cover two, so you have your cover two rules as a DB, but when a receiver gets into your zone,
2: you're matching him up.
3: So these quarterbacks are facing a lot more match types of defenses, and it's the same thing for the receivers. It's just a lot more exotic. And the difference is when you're running off the line of scrimmage, there's certain windows that you have to sit into, right? In a cover two, you got your two high safeties. They're getting wide and deep, so your window is going to be between the corner and the safety on the sideline. That's your window. In a cover three defense, your window is going to be up the seams. You'll see a lot more seam type of passes and out to the flats because your corners have to make sure nothing goes deep for those deep thirds,
2: on
3: the boundaries. Your quarters type of defenses, your safeties are playing a little bit. You still have a split safety. You have two high safeties, but the safeties are now lower because they're trying to help out in the run game.
2: Mm-hmm.
3: And you'll see a lot of that in today's game, just because you got those hybrid safeties, so they want to get those guys down in the box and help out in the run. So it's one of those things where they don't have their number one guy, and we just got to figure out in the first quarter, okay, they're playing a little bit different than what we thought we'd see.
2: Let's not forget, too, the Bills don't have their number one corner in Christian Benford for this game as well. He was listed as an inactive after being questionable, carrying that designation into the weekend. So Davison Igbinosin, Maxwell Hairston, two young players, one a rookie, one in his second season, was kind of hampered with an injury, didn't play the first eight games last season for Hairston. What you said very quickly, spinning it back to playing wide receiver and understanding zone, the NFL is still 60 to 70% zone. You can be a Patriots team and be near the top of the league in man coverage. You're going to be playing man 30 to 40% of the time. I think that Keon Coleman, who probably will never be a Davante Adams separator, he's starting to learn what you just referenced on the nuances of, all right, I'm running this dig route, but I may need to cut it short or stop here and not carry it all the way into the next zone. That can take a few games and sometimes a few years to understand how to get open and sit into those windows, right?
3: So as a receiver coming into the league, when you come from college, right, Keon Coleman he played basketball. So he had his basketball background. And if you remember him at Florida State, I'm a Florida State fan, so I remembered him back then. He was just jumping up over everybody, catching the ball. Once you get to the league, everybody can run. Everybody can jump, all of that stuff. And you're going to face match defenses. You're going to face man defenses. You don't know what it is. You'll face cover two man. So you're trying to figure it out on the move. When you get up to the line of scrimmage, all right, I see two high safeties. I see the corners playing a certain way. Maybe it's this. I don't know. So as you're running, yes, you have to figure out, should I sit in this window? Should I keep on going? Mm. And I think it comes a lot in the offseason with studying film with Josh. So Josh, I'm sure, gets all of those guys in. Hey, let's watch the film. We know all of the teams that we're playing. We know the Patriots and this defensive coordinator likes to play these defenses. Let's go ahead and study this so that we know I need you to sit in this window when we're running this route.
2: So much of it is not just can the quarterback ID if it's cover two, cover three, man.
3: Yeah, we all do.
2: It's the wide receivers, and I think Keon Coleman, even say Josh Palmer is his second year in Buffalo, still learning those nuances. So such great wide receiver insight from a former wide receiver, mm-hmm. Donald Jones. We are going to hit a quick break here. More conversations about wide receivers with a wide receiver. Chris Brown sat down with Khalil Shakir. We'll get to that interview after the break. This is Buffalo Bills Football.
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2: Pre-game show here on the Buffalo Bills Radio Network. We're 35 minutes and 20 seconds away from kickoff between the Bills and the Patriots to begin week 4 Sunday action here inside the new Highmark Stadium. We have a little ominous cloud that's approaching. We may get a little bit of rain, but our crack producer, Jonathan Harkey, just told us that it's if there is any rain, it will only be a light drizzle. By kickoff, we're going to have like 2011 Bills-Patriots weather that Donald knows very well.
3: When I was talking during the last segment, I was watching the with these canopies, you know, you can't see everything. You don't see it until it's like almost right over us. And I started seeing the clouds coming over, and I'm like, that just looks a little dicey. Something's about to happen.
2: So the last segment, we got such great insight from Donald about getting open against zone and man and the differences, and someone that is very adept at getting open against all coverages is Bills veteran wide receiver Khalil Shakir. And earlier this week, our very own Chris Brown sat down with Khalil Shakir to talk to him about this game against the Patriots.
4: All right, Khalil, we got a small sample size here, just 3 games, but in what ways do you think your offense's passing game feels different, knowing things tend to change from year to year?
20: Yeah, I think we've continued to grow as the weeks have went on, and I think last week, obviously, we, you know, with the turnovers and stuff, I think that it's good to have that. I think if you're able to still pull out a win after that, it almost kind of like doubles the progression, you know what I'm saying? Each week it's to continue to build and keep stacking, you know, we say all those things like that. But I think we're obviously heading in the right direction. We're winning games. We're finding a way to win games. And whether we got to pass the ball or run the ball, like, I think everyone does a really good job of just doing their job.
17: Yeah. From the outside looking in, it looks as though, and your explosive play rate will probably indicate this, that there's been a greater depth of target to your passing game on the whole. Do you base that solely on the improved health of your receiving core compared to last year? Or do you believe it's Coach Brady's way of maybe advancing and tweaking the offense?
20: Yeah, I think the more well-rounded you can be, I think we obviously have an amazing run game. And I think that if you are really, really, really great at both, obviously it just makes it hard for teams to defend. So it's also just continuing to take the next step in both worlds to be more well-rounded, so you know defenses can't just lock in on one or the other.
17: We all know you guys got the win last week, as you said, but when the performance doesn't meet the standard, how much does that serve as added fuel for everyone in the locker room to kind of be on top of their stuff all the more during the following week?
20: Yeah, there's definitely a lot more of you know, focusing in. And you know, we've always talked about we shouldn't have to have something like that for us to be locked in on those details. It should be a, you know, consistent thing from week to week. But it happens. It's football, you know. So for us, it's just making sure that we continue to grow in all those areas and just pay attention to little details.
17: Last week you had an opponent that was struggling in the early stages of their season but gave you a difficult battle. This week it's another opponent still looking to find themselves and kind of meet their own standard. How do you ready yourselves for a division opponent that you know is going to be eager to get back on track?
20: Yeah, on any given Sunday, anyone can lose. So we're really good at keeping our head down and just doing the work. Like, we're really good at just focusing on what we have to do and the game plan that's put in for us and going out there and putting our best foot forward to execute that plan. Obviously, we know who we're playing. We just like to say, hey, if we focus on us and our little details and everybody does their job, we'll be good, you know. And there's no need to ride a high or ride a low. Just stay, you know, even level-headed and like as Joe says, put the ball down and just continue to play.
17: Yeah, head coach Joe Brady told you guys, I know from the outset, that you think you know him, but you only know him as the offensive coordinator. And he said he wouldn't be the same person now as the head coach. So through the first month of the season, maybe the balance of the offseason, how has he been different? Whether it's personality, approach, operation, communication, where and how might he be different? Or do you think he's the same guy and he was just blowing some smoke?
20: I think obviously he's our head coach now. I think he's he talks a lot of trash to the offense now, which is great for us to kind of just have that battle with him. But to me, he's a guy that changed my career once he kind of took over calling plays and my career came to life. I give all thanks to him, like, just where I'm at now. So I will always see him as that. You know, I will always see him as a guy who I wasn't playing much, and then he took over, and it was like, hey, be ready to roll. And just kind of truly don't believe where I'd be where I'm at in my career without him. So for me, that's the Joe Brady that I know and I see as somebody that knew and saw my game and wanted to bring it to light, you know. So as far as overall as a head coach, like, obviously he's changed because of the title, but he's still the same dope, cool, laid back Joe Brady that I know.
17: Patriots have been a blitz heavy team here in the early going this season. You've already faced one such team like that in the Lions back in week two. Josh, as you know, typically kills the blitz. So how do you as an offense prep for things that an opposing defense might show on tape, knowing the talents of Josh alone may completely make them change their approach? Like, you're like, oh, they're doing a lot of this, and that. Oh, but they're playing Josh now, so that might not happen.
20: It's the beauty of the game, huh? Like, you can you can watch as much tape as you want, but you really don't know what you're going to get till you get out there. You know, we have Josh Allen. He's a freak of nature, and he's going to he's the best in the league. So how do teams prep for that? Maybe they switch things up. Maybe they don't. Maybe they stick to what they know. Who knows what we're going to get? We'll know once that first snap happens, and we're really good at adjusting from there as well.
17: And then finally, what have you made of the stadium atmosphere these first two home games, and do you expect it to go up another notch or two with it being the Patriots?
20: Yeah, I think the stadium has been unreal. I how loud it gets. I'm usually somebody who, you know, I have friends and family say, hey, was that game loud? And, you know, home or away, whatever it is. I'm like, you know, I don't really remember. You know, you're kind of so locked in on the game. Bills Mafia in this stadium, dude, there's a couple of times where I'll sit there and I'm just like, oh my gosh, you can't even hear the, like, we're really close right now. I couldn't even hear you guys if you were talking right now if we were in the stadium. But they've been electric. It's been unreal. It's been an unreal environment. The love and support is, you feel that. And I just feel sorry for teams when it gets to third down and they got to handle that.
17: It's loud in a different way, right? It almost feels like it enveloped, like it's all around you. Because the old plays would get loud too, but it seems like this is loud in a different way.
20: Yeah, I feel like just, I guess the way it's built, it feels more like everybody's kind of right on top of you. You know, like it's, everybody's right there and the cheering and crying, it feels more like a roar versus just, you know, loud screaming. But it's electric. It's unreal.
17: All right. Thanks for the time, Khalil. Stay healthy and good luck getting a win today.
20: Yep. Thank you. Thanks for having me.
17: All right. That's Khalil Shakir here with us. Chris, Donald, we'll send it back to you.
2: The calm, cool, and collected Khalil Shakir, one of the best wide receivers at creating after the catch in the NFL. That was really the case for him at Boise State. And like he said, once Joe Brady took over as offensive play caller, he started to incorporate Shakir so much into this offense. And he is a focal point that I think needs to start to get going again in this offense. Right, Donald?
1: So I think one of the biggest things that I've been watching for the last couple of years is how we actually use Khalil Shakir.
2: Mm-hmm.
1: We threw a lot of screens to him.
2: He can do more than that.
1: You know, I wanted to see him get down the field more, hit him on some digs, post routes, things like that, because he's dangerous with the ball in his hand. So let's use him a little bit more down the field.
2: Bills and Patriots, a little bit over 26 minutes to start. Week 4, kickoff at 1 p.m. We're getting a little rain here inside the new Highmark Stadium. Be interesting to see how that impacts the playing surface here, the all-grass field. The red end zones are glorious, by the way. But we do have to step aside for a few moments. We'll have our final segment before we send it over to Chris and Eric in the booth. 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
2: Nope. Okay, sorry. We had a little technical difficulty there. We are back on the Buffalo Bills pregame show here on the Buffalo Bills radio network. Our final segment, we'll get to some final thoughts here. And Mother Nature is playing with me today because the first few segments of this show, I was raving about that it's a glorious day, and then Donald saw some ominous clouds, started to rain, but then as we went to the last break, I mentioned we saw fans start to scurry under the canopy like Donald saw. It was raining, and then right when we went to break, the sun kind of came out again. So I think maybe a little slippage potentially early in this game. We're not headed for a downpour necessarily, but I wanted to ask you, Donald, and you're joined by Chris Trapasso and Donald Jones here on the official Buffalo Bills pregame show. What is your take on artificial turf versus grass, the cleat difference, when it gets slippery? What did you like to play on in the NFL? Was it artificial or was it regular grass?
3: So the grass that they have is not like your typical grass that's in your front yard.
2: No, you know what I mean? It's like a golf course.
3: Yeah, exactly. It's like the greens on a golf course. And so when you walk on it, it's very soft. When you fall, it's not as tough on the body as turf to me. But the biggest thing is when you go to plant and cut, these guys are so big and so strong and so fast muscle-wise, but your ligaments are your ligaments. And, and you know, there's no muscles in your ligaments. And so there's so much torque coming down on your ankles and your knees and all of that stuff. You need something to give a little bit. Turf doesn't give at all. You know what I mean? And so when you're playing on these fields, the turf fields, you see a lot of these guys having these non-contact knee injuries where those non-contact injuries, you know, almost. It's like,
2: or Achilles, too.
3: Or Achilles, things like that, where it's like I went to run and I went to stop and my foot got stuck in the ground and my knee just kept on going. You know what I mean? But this with the grass, it's not the same way. It's softer. Your foot gives a little bit more, and that helps to try to prevent some of those injuries. I love the grass, well-manicured grass.
2: Sure.
3: As a coach now, we practice a lot. We have a turf field as our game field, but I like to practice on the grass just to take a little bit off of their bodies.
2: And the Bills have moved at training camp from St. John Fisher University. They've moved from their, like you said, the regular game day field that's artificial turf to the side field. Like when you go to St. John Fisher for training camp in July and early August, they're practicing on the grass field. So it's falling on a softer surface and it's better for cutting, you're saying?
3: It's so much better for, I mean, turf is always going to be better for cutting just because you can cut faster and get in and out of those breaks. But in terms of trying to eliminate the injuries, the grass is going to be better just because your foot gives a little bit more. And so I think we should go back to across the league a lot more grass surfaces. And then the other thing is when you're falling on those turf fields and you hit your head, I mean, underneath that field, they say it's some rubber, but it's cement underneath that field. You know what I mean? So let's get some grass going so that it's just a little more softer cushion. I remember when I was playing, by the time we got to the middle of the season, and Stevie was weird, right? Stevie Johnson was one of the weirder guys that you'd ever meet. Love him. One of my best friends. He would take like a knife, and he would cut a hole right where his toe was in his cleat. And then he would also cut a hole right where, like, your bunion is.
2: Okay.
3: And it would allow for just some relief when you go to cut and plant and cut and do all of those things. And I learned the same thing. And I try to tell, like, younger kids that they don't listen to me. But, you know, I think the more and more you're running on those turf fields every day, by the time you get to the middle of the season, you're like, bro, I'm hurting right now. You know what I mean? So playing on this grass – just prolongs your career, and I think it helps prolong the season.
2: A few more minutes here on the Bill, on the official Buffalo Bills pregame show here on the Buffalo Bills Radio Network. Looking at the field, last week Mitch and I were commenting on how immediately after like the players and some of the family were off the field following that win over the Chargers, they had like lights out on here. They were already manicuring the field. It looks, like you mentioned, it looks like a fairway at a really nice country club. So they've done a fantastic job when they took out the turf right before the season. They brought in this new, already ready-to-go field to get ready for the regular season. I think it was smart to let the preseason be one field and then for the regular season have it be different. The red end zones are absolutely popping. The logo looks fantastic. But let's switch from field surface and the impact that it has, and I think it certainly does help. That's kind of the majority opinion of a lot of former players, that they rather play on grass for all the reasons that Donald just outlined very well. Big picture wise, I'll start first. What I'm looking for in this game, and I wrote this in my game day column at Buffalo Rumblings, which you should check out. You should download the SB Nation app. Is I don't necessarily think if the Bills win this game to go to 4-0, and the Patriots are 1-3. The season's not over. I think the national narrative will be, oh man, the Bills have a stranglehold on the AFC East. The Patriots are done. It's a really long season. But I think psychologically, the Bills can really put the Patriots in a bad place. They're on the brink with their head coach and Drake May maybe being at odds to not necessarily winning the AFC East today, obviously, but pushing down their greatest competition from a psychological standpoint.
3: So there's a point in every season where you have your key games, and you know, if you lose it, the season could go left really fast. If you win that game, now you put yourself in a position where you feel good. You can't take your foot off the gas or anything like that, but sure, you feel like, all right, we have a little stranglehold on this division. This is a divisional game. It's a divisional opponent that beat us last year, and to be honest with you, I know the Patriots seem like they're down right now, but this team was in the Super Bowl last year.
2: Yeah, we forget that.
3: They just played in February. And so, yeah, we need to go ahead and make a statement game against a team that was in the Super Bowl that took the division from us last year. Let's go ahead and blow them out and go ahead and make a statement.
2: All right, this was the official Buffalo Bills pregame show with Chris Trapasso and Donald Jones. And so many behind-the-scenes people make this show happen. Let's get to these acknowledgments now. Executive producer Jay Harris, technical producer Greg Harvey, producer right behind us Jonathan Harkey, engineer Todd Brody, managing director of media sales and affiliate relations Chet Osachi, coordinator of media and partnership sales Connor Gates, and our trusty producer at Cumulus, Matt Volds. I totally agree with you, Donald, that this is a game where I think if the Bills come out to a, you know, 17-3, 21-7 halftime lead, they can really put the Patriots down for the rest of this game to move to 4-0 instead of, you know, letting the Patriots climb back in.
3: I think what we don't want to do is allow this team to stay in the game. You want to put them away. When you have a time, put them away. Don't allow them to stay in it.
2: 100% agree. Well, we are going to hit our final break here, and when we come back, stay right here on the Bills Radio Network. You will be in the booth with Chris Brown, voice of the Bills, Eric Wood, Greg Harvey, and company for Bills and Patriots here inside the new Highmark Stadium. This was the Buffalo Bills pregame show. Stay right here for halftime show and the pregame show as well. Thank you so much for listening. 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
12: It started on the asphalt and grit of Buffalo's East Side. At Jefferson and Best, War Memorial Stadium, the legendary Rock Pile gave birth to the American Football League's Buffalo Bills in 1960. It was cramped, it was loud, and the heart of the fans was strong. Then, in 1973, the Buffalo Bills moved south to the open fields of Orchard Park, first called Rich Stadium, then Ralph Wilson Stadium, better known as The Ralph. Then New Era, and then Highmark. The sunken bowl of concrete and cold weather glory became a fortress of over five incredible decades of Bills football. And now, right across the street, the all-new, state-of-the-art Highmark Stadium. This is Buffalo, and Buffalo is home. Let's go Buffalo!
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0: Good afternoon, Bills Mafia. Welcome to week four as your 3-0 Buffalo Bills play host to the 1-2 New England Patriots in the first AFC East matchup of the season for both clubs. Chris Brown and Eric Wood coming to you live from Highmark Stadium in Orchard Park, New York on a beautiful early October afternoon. Both teams coming off performances that each would say did not meet the standard. The Patriots got whacked in Jacksonville 35-6 and did not score an offensive touchdown. The Bills turned the ball over five times, and their offense looked disjointed at times. The difference was the Bills were still able to get the victory. But, Eric, this is a prime opportunity for Buffalo to put some early distance between themselves and a team to believe to be, anyway, their toughest competition in the division.
1: Absolutely. The Patriots come in at 1-2 on the season. The Bills start off at 3-0 so far. And so, yes, you have a chance here to gain some distance on them. The Jets, the Dolphins, you don't feel threatened by them in the division. This is a New England team last year that had a slow start and had an early week five win against the Bills last year that springboarded them into 10 straight victories and allowed them to then capture the AFC East.
0: Since 2020, Buffalo has taken five of the six division titles in the AFC East. That's tied for the most division titles over that span. As we know, the Patriots took the title last year to end Buffalo's string of division titles. Defensively for the Bills, Greg Rousseau has been the headliner through the first month of the season, so much so that he was named AFC Defensive Player of the Month this week as he leads the league in sacks, tackles for loss, and quarterback hits. Have we reached the point, Eric, where we see opposing defenses primarily focused on neutralizing Rousseau?
1: Absolutely, and you have to do it at this point. Now, Greg Rousseau has also been the beneficiary of a great interior pass rush, and that comes from the defensive tackle position, primarily Deion Walker, but then when they get in their third down package, that's Michael Hoyt side, that's Ed Oliver, and those guys have allowed Greg Rousseau to turn what was already a high pressure rate into sacks this season. Greg Rousseau's off to a phenomenal start. Obviously, a lot's been made of him adjusting to the two-point stance and the advantages that that has brought him, being able to digest the entire play, you know, pre-snap because of his alignment. But what a start for Greg Rousseau this season.
0: If Rousseau gets two sacks today, he can become just the fourth player ever with multiple sacks in four straight games. Patriots have a myriad of issues, we know. Chief among them, the struggles of their quarterback, Drake May, led the league in completion percentage last year, was the number one passer on third down, had 31 touchdown passes, and was runner-up in MVP voting. Since then, his play has plummeted. Just one touchdown pass, seven turnovers, including six picks, and a passer rating of 58.6. Head coach Mike Vrabel has said May is trying too hard to make the perfect play, and May admits his decision-making is the biggest problem. How do you think his recent play will impact New England's offensive approach today?
1: I think they're going to try and run the football, and they're going to try and take some off of his plate. When you got a guy going into year three, coming off second in MVP voting, you thought, okay, maybe this is a guy that can kind of transcend this offense. A.J. Brown, the big acquisition in the offseason, he's out. Stephon Diggs no longer there. Kayshon Boutte gets traded to the Texans, and you got Mac Hollins leading their team in targets right now. And so I expect this Patriots team to try and shorten the game, limit the amount of possessions primarily through the run game.
0: The other big problem plaguing the Patriots is roster health. And for more on that, we check in with our sideline reporter, Bills Wall of Famer Steve Tasker. And Steve, there will be two important starters for New England's defense who will not suit up for the Patriots today.
2: Yeah, both ends of the defense for the Patriots are really hurting. Barmore, the defensive tackle, is going to be out, as is maybe one of the best cover corners in the league, Christian Gonzalez. Both those guys are out with injuries. That helps both ends of the Bills' offense. You've got to think the Bills are going to test the secondary on the edges, and also with Barmore out, the running game could also be a much better factor. This really doesn't look good at matchup-wise for the Patriots' defense.
0: The Bills will also be down their best cover corner in Christian Benford, who's out with a toe injury, but how will the Bills fill the void?
2: Well, Igbenotson's going to get the start in place of Benford, but Kenai Walker is also up. And remember, Kenai Walker had an outstanding preseason. A lot of people thought he would make the 53. And there might be some chance of him actually getting rotated in once or twice, not much, but if anybody needs a blow, Kenai Walker showed he's got the ability, if not the experience, to help out back there.
0: And then finally, the Patriots are also missing starters on their offensive line. Who's stepping in on the right side there on the offensive front?
2: Well, it looks like they're finally all the way down to backup center guard Ben Brown, who will be at right guard. Mike Onwenu went down week two. Greg Van Roten injured last week. Morgan Moses is going to give it a go today, despite not practicing at all this week with a foot injury. If he can't make it through the game, rookie first-round pick Caleb Loni will probably come in and try and spell him. This is not a really healthy crew with New England, and it's led by a quarterback who's been struggling. So, you know, if you're looking for a trap game, this is it. But this is division battle, guys, and man, I think the Bills are going to mount and try and punch them in the mouth right out of the gate.
0: All right, thanks, Steve. We'll catch up with you shortly after kickoff. Yeah, Steve was saying this week, Eric, we know how these division games go, and you know, you look at the two games last year, 23-20 here in week four last season, a surprise road win for the Patriots against the Bills, who are virtually unbeatable at home, and then the Bills overcome a 24-7 halftime deficit in week 15 and come back and put it on the Patriots, prevent them from clinching the AFC East in week 15 with a three-point win.
1: Yeah, these division games, when you have this much familiarity, it can generally be an ugly game. You try to mix up looks, but these teams are so familiar with each other, their personnel, their schemes, that often these games are tighter than expected, even when you have a team that's struggling like the Patriots have been so far.
0: The coin toss and opening kickoff are coming up. This is the Buffalo Bills Radio Network.
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Back at Highmark Stadium, Chris Brown, Eric Wood with you. We're just about set for the opening coin toss. Captains out there for the Bills, Sam Franklin, Dawson Knox, and Greg Rousseau. But let's go down to head referee Bill Vinovich.

0: Back at Highmark Stadium, Chris Brown, Eric Wood with you. We're just about set for the opening coin toss. Captains out there for the Bills, Sam Franklin, Dawson Knox, and Greg Rousseau. But let's go down to head referee Bill Vinovich.
1: Good afternoon, gentlemen. Ed, tails. New England, you are the visitors. What is your call?
2: Tails.
1: He called tails. It is heads. You want to toss? You want the ball? Which way you want to kick?

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12: Back at Highmark Stadium, Chris Brown, Eric Wood with you. The final once again, 29-26 in favor of the Patriots as they come into Buffalo for the second straight season and pull out a three-point victory. And Eric, the offense all day seemed to battle long down in distance. The run game was stymied. You really got to give credit to this Patriots game plan. They neutralized James Cook, Dalton Kincaid, and to a certain extent, Josh Allen.
13: Yeah, Josh Allen, 5 carries on the game for just 4 yards, and James Cook for a majority of the game, you know, the first half, he only has 17 yards, ends the game with 75 yards and gets up over 6 yards a carry. But early on, when they needed to be able to sustain drives, they couldn't rely on that rushing attack that consistently keeps them ahead of the chains. And then when you play in these tight games like this, it comes down to those critical plays at the end, and the Patriots made them, and the Bills made a bad decision with Josh Allen throwing the interception on 2nd and 6 when you got 2 more downs to pick up the first and you really only need 3 points on the drive.
12: How do you view Buffalo's offense at this stage of the season? This is 2 performances that have not been strong. We know that that's the side of the ball that really has to carry this team in the early stretch here while the defense kind of grows together.
13: Right. In these last couple weeks, they just have not been good enough. Last week, you have 5 turnovers. Today, you have 2 turnovers, but really not able to sustain drives throughout this game. New England runs 73 plays in the game. Buffalo just 54. And when you look at that, this Bills defense is dinged up, and then they kept them on the field and really taxed that defense, and then they were able to make the plays late. And really took advantage of a banged-up secondary.
12: So the Bills take their first loss of the season, and it's in the division, as this was the first AFC East matchup for both teams. And the Patriots 1-0 in the division. The Bills, obviously, 0-1. This is also the first loss taken by the Bills at new Highmark Stadium. Want to thank our outstanding crew, both back in our Buffalo Studios and here on site at Highmark Stadium. Your spotter today was Jim Brunken, parabolic microphone wrangler Ed Schaefer, media and partnership sales coordinator Connor Gates, your managing director Chet Osachi, vice president of marketing is Chris Jenkins, associate producer Jonathan Harkey, network game day producer Matt Voltz, associate technical producer Todd Large, your game day producer is Greg Harvey, your executive producer is Jay Harris. The next time we will be with you will be a week from tomorrow as the Bills hit the road for 2 straight as they go to Los Angeles to play the Rams on Monday Night Football. So we'll see. It'll be a heck of a test for Buffalo on the road out west, and we will bring everything to you here play-by-play on the Bills Radio Network. But for now, your final once again here at New Highmark Stadium, New England 29, Buffalo 26. The post-game show is next. 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

0: From the trenches to the airwaves, meet your official Buffalo Bills pregame and postgame team. 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
0: Mitch spent five stellar seasons protecting Josh Allen, anchoring the Bills' offensive line, and earning a Pro Bowl nod. 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
2: Welcome into the Buffalo Bills post-game show here on the Buffalo Bills Radio Network. I'm your host, Chris Trapasso, joined by former Bills wide receiver Donald Jones. The Bills fall 29-26 in a back-and-forth affair where, like Chris Brown said, the Patriots were just the more efficient team. It was really deja vu all over again. Last year, the Bills are 4-0. Drake May comes in, has a spectacular performance. The Patriots win by 3. And right where we thought Drake May, Donald, was on the brink of like imploding completely. If you listen to New England radio throughout the week or even the national shows, the NFL Lives and NFL Network, all those, it was very much feeling like Drake May was a completely different quarterback. I thought he was awesome in this game to lead that game-winning drive for the Patriots.
4: I mean, Drake May was awesome. Also, the Patriots receivers made plays for him.
2: One-handed catches,
4: catch in the end zone to go up at the end of the game, like by a tight end, mm-hmm. and I mean a ridiculously just one-handed catch in the end zone. So listen, you're not gonna for the most part you're not gonna go undefeated.
2: Yep,
4: you're gonna have these games. We just need to figure things out with this offense, get back on the right track, and get back to looking like we did in the first two games. The defense has some work to do as well.
2: Yeah.
4: We gotta make stops when we need those stops to be made. Today we weren't able to. The Patriots, like you said, they were the more efficient team for the most part of the game. They held the ball longer. More rushing yards, 143-91. They just were the better team today.
2: The Patriots' time of possession was 33 minutes and 41 seconds in this three-point victory over the Bills. The Bills had the ball 26 minutes and 19 seconds. This is the Buffalo Bills post-game show with Chris Trapasso and Donald Jones. Feel free to voice your frustration to us by calling in at 716-427-0989. That's 716-427-0989. Very quickly, I mean, we're not going to necessarily ignore everything positive that happened for the Bills in this game just because they lost. Breakout game for Keon Coleman with 116 yards and a touchdown. And what we felt like last week, the defense didn't necessarily shut down Justin Herbert and company, but made the big plays late. That exquisite touchdown down the middle of the field from Josh Allen to Keon Coleman, the defense makes a stop. That would have ultimately been the headliner in this game. I thought Coleman found those soft spots in zone, like you referenced pregame, made a couple acrobatic catches, and when DJ Moore went down for the second time in 4 games, Keon Coleman stepped up.
4: Keon Coleman is a receiver where, when he was coming out of college, he was a guy who didn't necessarily create the most separation, but he can go up and get those 50-50 balls for you. He'd also make the plays down the field. We saw the big acrobatic tip the ball to himself where he flipped over the kid. And then, obviously, you see the big catch down the field, which was like a post-corner post. You know what I mean? It was a long, developing route. I seen it the entire time. And Josh threw a bullet. I mean, a dart to him for a touchdown. So he had a good game. It's good to see him actually start to get some confidence as this season moves on, because we're going to need him.
2: Josh Allen was 23 of 33 for 253. That's an average yards per attempt of 7.7 with one touchdown. And that interception, which we will get to, that's a quarterback rating of 89.6. On the other side of the ball, Drake May, 22 of 37. That's an average yards per attempt of 7.3. Three touchdowns, one interception, and a quarterback rating of 97.7. He also added 8 carries for 54 yards on the ground. Meanwhile, Josh Allen only had 5 carries for 4 yards. One of them was a tush-push touchdown in the first half. To me, Drake May didn't play a perfect game. Neither did Josh Allen, of course. But the running from Drake May felt like that was really the difference. If we're matching both of these quarterbacks up against each other, a lot of times, Deion Walker, Greg Rousseau, I thought, had an awesome game. Even Bradley Chubb and Michael Hoyt got pressure on Drake May. He was only sacked one time, and there was a bunch of second and longs and third and longs where Drake May ultimately was able to pick up a first down. He had a long rush of 26 yards. That really wasn't in the cards for Josh Allen in this game. I don't know and wouldn't say necessarily that there was a game plan to not have him run. There was one or two times where it looked like Josh maybe could have taken off and he didn't. But that was the biggest difference I felt from these two quarterbacks.
4: So Drake May is not necessarily looked at as a rushing quarterback or a dual threat quarterback, but he is a guy who can get out of trouble. He can make plays with his legs. He can continuously keep a play going and make a throw down the field. If you think back to last year's game when we lost to the Patriots, he did the same thing. He killed us with his legs.
2: Yes.
4: And so today was another one of those days where, you know, you're plastering the guys down the field. You're playing man-to-man defense. But when he gets out of the pocket, and like we talked about in the pregame show, when those defensive ends rush around the edge, if you don't have pressure up the middle of the field and he's able to step up and step out, now you get a big play from Drake May, and you get 50-plus rushing yards from him with some big-time passes down the field and the receivers making plays. It's a kind of a recipe for disaster.
2: Yeah, and it kind of felt like outside of Keon Coleman making a few of those acrobatic catches, it was the Patriots receivers that were making the tough grabs, the game-winning touchdown, the toe-drag swag on the sideline from Romeo Doubs, from Demario Davis. The Bills receivers, especially Josh Palmer, had trouble finding the football and making those difficult grabs. All right, we are going to get to the phone lines because the phone lines are absolutely lighting up. Let's go to Butch from the east side. Butch, you're on with Chris and Donald. Go right ahead.
1: My man Chris and DJ, man, DJ, it's good to see you and hear your voice, bro. Long time have I seen you on the network and even on the television, man, but it's good to hear your voice. Let me get right to it. I love MSG. I love 98.9, 1120. And let me get to it with the fans. Get home, get safe. But I'm going to be honest with you. I don't need no babysitting service. They get paid too much money. I'm not really going to put this on the players. I'm sorry. People are going to disagree with me. I'm going to start from the first series when we took the ball on the kickoff. The play calling was terrible. We went 1-3. We did an elementary type setting like we did last year. Bubble screen, just a regular dive play. Next, you know, we kicking the ball off. At the same time, I love Joe Brady. I'm glad he's the head coach. But at the same time, you got a guy like Pete Carmichael who came over here with Alan Kamara. You got a guy like James Cook who's AKA baby Alan Kamara, you don't even keep him on three downs and use him like you're supposed to. I think Joe Brady on the offensive side needs to look at Carmichael a little bit because he's up in the bubbles where he used to be and allow him to do something different than what Joe's calling. Everything is long ball, long ball, long ball. It's not the case right now. Sometimes you got to do a draw. Sometimes you got to do a running back screen. Sometimes you got to scream to death. But that's on the offensive side. Let me go to the defensive side. Thanks for taking my call. I'm going to go to my man Jimmy Leonard. Jimmy, you come from a secondary. You come from a defensive staff that played tough, blitzing all the time. But now you get the Buffalo. Don't get me wrong. I am going to give you credit. You made Greg Monroe a star. You resurrected him. But at the same time, you inherited a Sean McDermott's leftovers. Denver.
2: Butch, do we lose Butch? Oh, no. Okay, yeah. Go ahead. Sorry about that, Butch. Go ahead, man.
1: But you see on the center line, so the camera can see is the future head coach. I need you to get up in the box. Because you know what? You got two guys at the post corner. You got him sitting in the IQB, but you're running zone. They're not zone players. If that's the case, you're going to get a Sean McDonald to be your assistant to teach you how to be zone. My thing is, right now, if you stay man to man, you see them, as you said before. If we beat you, you're going to get there, but you're not getting there. So my thing is like this. Stay what you're going to do, man to man. We live and die with it. Get there. But if you want to play zone, call Sean on the phone. You do want an assistant job. But I think Jimmy needs to get upstairs. He's doing so much TV time like he's going to be the next head coach somewhere. That kind of hurt us a little bit. But I'm upset because he took an L. But I'm upset because we took an L to New England. Say after last week that Tom Brady said that he went 33-2 against us right in our own field. He said that in our own booth. And the next week, his own team beat us. But anyway, I love you guys. Peace and love. Everybody get home safely, man. If, you know, it's just one game. We chalked it up. We got another one against the Rams. But I hope that this week they actually plant us instead of sit back in the tubs. And that last but not least, I'm going to thanks for taking my call. I don't know. We can't call him Snowman no more. We might have to call him Trash Man. I love you, but take care. One love.
2: Butch, thank you so much. A lot to get to there, Donald. Like, what can you unpack from, a classic Butch phone call?
4: Yeah, I mean, listen, the one thing I'd agree with, I was standing here saying, like, run the ball more. There are times where we as coaches, me, myself, I ain't on this level, but, you know, even at the high school level.
2: You kind of forget about that,
4: right? You forget about just running the ball. And what happens is you'll get down in the game and you're like, man, I got the best quarterback in the world. He can make this happen for us, you know. And it's like, nah, just run the ball. Stay with your guy. Lean on the run game. And you also need to play some field position. And that was one of the things that we weren't getting done. The Patriots were getting the ball at, like, at midfield. You know what I mean?
2: And Bills were pinned back.
4: We were always pinned back, mm-hmm. You know, inside the 20-yard line. And if you lean on that run game, James Cook is going to get you 4 or 5 in a clip. He's going, and then he'll pop a big run. So I do agree with stick to the run game a little bit more.
2: Yeah, they had the one long drive in the third quarter where they did. It was like 4 straight, like the exact same plays for James Cook was ultimately culminated with a touchdown. So they got away from that a little because the Patriots were ready for it early on. But I totally agree. Josh Allen's the best player in the NFL, but James Cook is also very, very good as well. We will get to more of your callers. Frank in Columbus, stay on the line. Matt from Rochester, we will get you after the break. You are listening to the Buffalo Bills postgame show. This is Buffalo Bills Football.
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2: Welcome back to the Buffalo Bills postgame show here on the Buffalo Bills radio network. I am Chris Trapasso, joined by former Bills wide receiver Donald Jones. You can call us and voice your frustration at 716-427-0989. That's 716-427-0989. And we are going to head back to the phones right now to talk to Frank from Columbus. Go ahead, Frank.
13: Butch was right on the mark. I mean, you know, you got the best quarterback and you got the best running back in the NFL. Feed him the ball all day long. I mean, they got away from the run game where they were never a minute to stick. And then on defense, you know, make up your mind. Either play zone, play man-to-man, because you don't have any backfield right now. In the last drive of the game, we were going to show in Bradley Chubb. They went on the field. They were on the sideline, and that's when they got the two best players out there instead of sitting on the bench.
2: Yeah, thank you. Certainly, late in the game, the defense needed to make a stop and ultimately didn't. There were some tremendous throws from Drake May, awesome catches from Efton Chisholm, the second-year wide receiver, to ultimately win the game 29-26 for the Patriots. I thought in general, though, Greg Rousseau, Bradley Chubb, Deion Walker, like the Bills' three big horses up front, played really well. There's only so much you can ask for. The Patriots ran 73 plays in this game. So maybe on that final play, I don't remember exactly what I saw. I got to go back to the film this week. Maybe they weren't on the field like the first wave of the Bills' defensive line. But when you're not making enough third down stops, you may ultimately have to be out there for 70-plus plays. And that's a lot. That's a lot to ask early in the season conditioning-wise.
4: Listen, at the end of the day, when you get those opportunities to make, like we talk about sacks and we talk about pressures and we talk about all those things, but when we get down to the end of a game, that's when we need those plays to be made. And today, they weren't able to make those plays. And like you said, I don't remember if they were exactly on the field, you know, how much of that last drive they were on the field or not, but the defense did not come through for us in that last drive. And you think about it. I mean, you score 26 points in an NFL game, you should win the game. You know what I mean?
2: I agree with that.
4: You score 26 points, you should win the game. And today they weren't able to come through big for us at the end of the game.
2: And Frank just talked about the run game, you know, continued to run the football with James Cook. He was coming off of back-to-back 100-yard performances. He ends this game with 12 carries for 75 yards. That's 6.3 yards per carry and one touchdown. But at like one point during the third quarter, he had like 30 yards rushing and was averaging 2.5 yards per carry. On the other side of things, you referenced it earlier, 35 carries for 143 yards from the Patriots. Drake May was the leading rusher in this game for the Patriots. Not necessarily a huge day for Ramondre Stevenson or Travion Henderson, but certainly the ground game was a big reason why the Patriots were able to win this game. And that was your run report presented by Raymore and Flanagan, a family-owned furniture and mattress destination, helping you come home to comfort since 1947. I wondered on that last drive where the Bills got to about midfield or close to midfield, they kind of went away from James Cook, who on the previous drive was integral to them scoring a touchdown, or I think two drives earlier. It felt like they had all three timeouts. There was about a minute and a half to go. There was not a time crunch for the Bills. Again, as a former wide receiver turned coach, would you have maybe leaned into the run game a little bit more? We'll probably hear from Josh about what he was thinking on that on that interception, but it felt like that was the ultimate time to really grind out some clock to keep running the football with James Cook.
4: Yeah, I think ultimately, you know, James Cook was having a really good second half. And that's when you actually can lean on your back. You have your timeouts. You have enough time to, you know, we don't have to do anything drastic right now. Like, we don't need the big play down the field or anything like that. We can grind the clock. We can run the ball. Really, at that moment, they could have done whatever they wanted to do because you have all of the timeouts. So you have your full playbook at your disposal. You just have to get positive plays. You know what I mean? They went, you know, Josh, like you said, we'll hear from Josh on what he was thinking throwing the ball down the field into double coverage. But ultimately, I think throughout the course of the game, we do need to lean more on James Cook.
2: Yeah, 12 carries for James Cook.
4: Yeah,
2: in a tight game like that is probably not enough. I don't think he needs to have 28, 30 carries like it's the mid-90s, but 12 carries for a running back that especially in the second half made some spectacular cuts between the tackles. It felt like they should, I mean, obviously game script can really push you in one way or the other, but the Bills should always be looking for at least 15, 16 touches or more for James Cook every week. All right, Matt from Rochester, back to the phones. You were on with Chris and Donald. Go right ahead.
14: Boys, I need you to pick me up here. I bought into all the offseason hype. DJ Moore, Brady, Jim Leonard. But explain to me how it's October 4th and Joe Brady and Jim Leonard think it's October 31st. And they're going for Halloween, coaching the game like they're Sean McDermott. I need you guys to pick me up. Pick us up here, boys. Why is this team different than the Sean McDermott Bills?
2: Well, I think overall, philosophically, they're different. They run a lot more play action. They have been totally pedal to the metal when it's come to fourth down decisions. But the Bills got a taste in this game of the struggles that the Patriots have had. And we talked about a pregame without A.J. Brown. Mm-hmm. DJ Moore makes a big catch on a deep comeback in the first half. I didn't see what play it ultimately happened on. Then he goes down with a shoulder injury. So it's one thing for the Patriots to be like, all right, this is our fourth game now without A.J. Brown, essentially. The Bills had to really adjust on the fly. Keon Coleman, we talked about, you know, stepped up and had over 100 yards receiving. But I think what's different about it is the Bills do have more offensive firepower. It's just the biggest difference, and maybe this is a negative that's going to take time. With the Sean McDermott defense over the last 8 to 9 years, Bills fans, I think their opponents, knew what they were going to get from Sean McDermott. They were going to play a ton of zone. Mm-hmm. They were going to keep everything in front. Now, some last game or final minutes of the game stuff was not necessarily great, but this is a whole new scheme for a lot of these guys, and it seems like it's helping Greg Russo and Deion Walker. But young guys in the secondary, no Christian Benford today. So ironically, the Bills experience what it's like to not have your number one X, to not have your number one outside corner who would have been covering Romeo Doubs that had the two touchdowns today. And that's what the Patriots ultimately dealt with. So don't overreact too much to a three-point loss against a team that was in the Super Bowl last year that has a very talented young quarterback.
4: Yeah, we talked about that in the pregame. This team was in the Super Bowl last year. They are a good team. Mike Vrabel is a really good coach. The quarterback knows what he's doing. Their game plan, also their offensive coordinator, has been to how many Super Bowls?
2: A lot.
4: Like, he knows what he's doing in every single situation that he's in over there on the field, and, you know, Josh McDaniels. I think that when you look at the Patriots' game plan, it was obvious that they came into the game and they said, we're going to control the field.
2: They wanted to shorten the game.
4: They wanted to shorten the game. We're going to control the clock. We're going to run the ball. And all we need from you, Drake May, is to make the plays when it's time to make the plays. And he made the throws when it was time to make the throws. And if you're not making the plays, step up, step out, and get those first downs, which is what you're good at. And that's what he did. He managed that game the best he can manage it. They don't need for him to be Josh Allen. They need for him to manage that game, and their game plan worked out today. I think the Bills, now you can go back to the drawing board and you can figure out, okay, what is it that we need to do offensively to get this offense going? Now, we talked about leaning on James Cook in the run game. The other thing I think we need to do is lean on James Cook in the passing game a little bit more. Mm-hmm. When you motion him out of the backfield, it allows for you to see, okay, are they in man? If they're in man, that means a linebacker is going to go with him.
2: Mm.
4: Now you have a mismatch with James Cook on a linebacker. You can use him down the field. He's not just a running back. He's also a receiver as well, like Alvin Kamara, like Butch said, the first caller that we had. So yeah. I do think we need to just be a little bit more creative in the offense and using James Cook. It doesn't have to be 20, 30 carries. it's all purpose, and that's how we need to use them.
2: Yeah, that's it. I totally agree with all that from the Patriots perspective and the Bills perspective. All right, we are going to step aside for a few minutes, take a break. You are listening to the official postgame show of the Buffalo Bills, and this is the Buffalo Bills Radio Network.
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2: Back here on the Buffalo Bills post-game show on the Buffalo Bills Radio Network. Bills fall, first loss of the season to the Patriots, 29-26. We're going to get back to the phones right now and talk to Floyd from Rochester. Go ahead, Floyd.
19: Hey, Chris, what's going on? Listen. This is the third season. This is the fourth week in a row that the Bills have allowed close to 30 points on the scoreboard. And the fact of the matter is we all knew that this was going to come back to bite them if this was going to continue to happen. You're talking about the main message on the leaderboard, on the bulletin board tomorrow morning. I kind of agree with you. To be honest with you, it kind of steers us dead in the face. The fact that that Cook only had 12 carries. If he had 4 more carries, that would have been 16, which would have been an adequate number. Those 4 carries could have been on the last drive, but instead, Josh Allen wanted to really force the ball, if you will, into that interception. You know, but there's nothing wrong with it, to be honest with you. This team was a good team. They were raring for a win. It's just a little upsetting as far as the AFC East is concerned that the New England Patriots could only show up in 1 out of the last 5 games. This was a loss. This is the first loss. We have nothing to be ashamed about. Let's get ready for the L.A. Rams. Now, I just wanted to take this time to drop that line. Let me get back to my homework and study the Chiefs and the Raiders. So, y'all stay cool out there in Oakland. All right,
2: Floyd. Thanks a lot. And you know what? Josh Allen just spoke to the media at the podium. Let's see if he had anything to say about his performance, the offense's performance, and that critical decision to throw the ball into double coverage to Josh Palmer at the end of this game.
18: This is a typical AFC East game for you, real tight. Can you just talk about the sequence of the last play?
20: Yeah, I mean, just a flood concept. They went man, you know, made a guy miss, threw one up, and just throw that one out of bounds, live another day.
21: So, yeah, I mean, the situation, you had time and you had extra down. Why did you try to just throw it up to that point? Why not just throw it away and let the play with it play?
20: Yeah, and that's what I should have done.
22: Josh, can you just describe the feeling at the end of that game for you, just overall?
20: It stinks. I feel like we hurt ourselves tonight. Offense, defense, special teams, everybody. You know, we all feel like we could all play better. These ones sting. The division ones sting. I mean, it feels like it's a, you know, it's really a two-game swing, and got to find a way to learn from this and move it in the back of our brain and learn from it and move on.
18: You seem to have a tough time getting the ball or finding Dalton tonight. Is that something they were doing, or is this sort of a game plan?
20: A little bit of both. We had to get him more involved. We all know the type of player that he is, so. Yeah, we got to get him more involved.
22: Josh, on that interception, were you throwing that blind because you're just imagining the play as it should have worked out in your brain? Or?
20: Essentially, I mean, live bullets, it's happening quick, make a guy miss, and, you know, feel like you have a one-on-one ball, and safety made a good play.
23: Where the rhythm has gone compared to the first 2 weeks, it seems like these last two games have been a little bit more of a laborious effort.
20: I mean, we've played some good defenses. They're game planning pretty well. Got to continue to find completions, and you know we're 2-4 in the red zone today. Not great. Just got to be better all around.
21: First three quarters, James had 8 touches for 26. Is that kind of a miss when you think about not getting him more involved early?
20: I mean, we got to be more efficient on first down runs for sure. Again, that's sometimes how the game goes.
23: How do you guys avoid almost deja vu from last year? You drop a game to the Patriots, you go on the road. Last week, or last year, it was the loss to Atlanta. Now you're going against the Rams. What do you guys have to do to self-correct to not repeat the same mistakes you made 1 year ago?
20: Yeah, I've got to learn from it, wipe it, have a good week of practice, and just try to go 1-0.
22: Josh, I know you guys talked during the week about trying to treat every opponent the same, but you just touched on it right here, how this is a divisional loss. How much of a missed chance, I guess, does this feel like to put a divisional rival in a deep hole?
20: Yeah, I mean, it stinks. Gotta learn from it.
24: Josh, can you talk about the way Keon Coleman provided you guys a spark on in the fourth quarter there?
20: Yeah, he obviously stats look really good. Made some big catches for us there on the third down, the go ball. You know, we need more of that moving forward.
23: How much does the offense change when DJ goes out? This is twice this year where things have kind of slowed down when he got hurt.
20: 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Guys stepping up, but I think Zero did a good job of stepping up. 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
20: 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I guess.
2: We will get to our thoughts about everything that Josh Allen had to say. 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Break time here on the Buffalo Bills post-game show. Chris Trapasso, Donald Jones, will get to your calls after the break. Talk about Josh Allen at the podium. Once we return, this is the Buffalo Bills Radio Network.
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2: Back here on the Buffalo Bills post-game show on the Buffalo Bills Radio Network, I am Chris Trapasso, host and site producer at Buffalo Rumblings, joined by Donald Jones this week after the Bills' 29-26 loss to the New England Patriots. We just heard from Josh Allen at the podium. Certainly met everything face on, his interception late, not handing the football probably enough to James Cook in this game. What was your biggest takeaway, Donald, from what Josh said?
4: I mean, the biggest thing for me is Josh is always going to take blame.
2: He's going to say the right things.
4: Yeah, he's always going to say the right things. And he knows that, you know, in that situation, you don't need to throw that ball down the field in the double coverage. He understands it, you know, but there are times where you just try to make a play. You know, you want to give your guy a chance. I don't think that was really the time, but maybe in his mind, I'm going to give him a chance. And it just didn't go our way. Like I've been saying, we always have these times in the season, and every team does. You have these times in the season, these moments where you have a couple of games where you just can't put it all together. You know what I mean? If you think back to the first few games, it looked like we were just firing, especially on offense. Now, defensively, that's something where we do need to figure these things out. I do think that, you know, we have what we have on the team right now, but as we move into the season more and more, these guys have to get used to the switch to a 3-3, well, to a three down front.
2: Sure, totally
4: defense, because it's different than the 4-3. You know what I mean? And so now, when you got three down guys, and Greg Russo now becomes an outside backer, and Chubb is an outside backer, the DBs on the back end of the defense, there's more movement, there's a lot more things going on, and they have to get used to that. I do think that that's something that they're still getting used to, which is why we're seeing a lot of yards and a lot of points. But at the end of the day, like I said earlier, when you score 26 points, you should win a game.
2: And we have to remember, too, this is Joe Brady's first time as a head coach. He's not just running the offense. He's the CEO. He's now on the sidelines instead of being in the booth. We've seen defenses adjust after those first two just insane weeks for the offense. There's a learning experience for him, certainly, in this, and it's the first time that Jim Leonard has called the defensive plays in the NFL. All right, you are listening to the Buffalo Bills postgame show with Chris Trapasso and Donald Jones. Let's go back to the phones now to talk to Joe from Tonawanda.
0: Hey, guys. How we doing?
2: Pretty good.
0: Sitting here in Gray Lot, probably an hour before I'll even get out of here, but not going to be a Debbie Downer. The good, we're 3-1. Patriots 2-2. Jets 1-3. Dolphins probably 1-3. We're still top of the division. We lost. You know, there's no reason to get totally discouraged. Yes, this was a winnable game near the end. And I know Josh is a slinger, and I know Josh is, you know, Josh, but that was just, you know, he's done it before. There was no reason to launch that pass. I think we were 20 yards maybe from a field goal to tie it, go to overtime. Just very discouraging because they had that opportunity to cash chips in and actually go up 4-0 in the division and two games on New England. So, yeah, I'm here. I'm trying to get out of Gray Lot, be here next game at home when we're here, but kind of a heartbreaker.
2: Joe, thanks
0: Have
2: for the call.
0: One, guys.
2: Yeah, thank you, Joe. Appreciate the call. What you talked about, Joe, was something that Donald mentioned right out of the gate. Like, you're not going to go undefeated. And this is really like the first, I don't want to say reminder that the season is here because we've all been ready for it. It's week four. But now you really feel like, all right, we took a punch to the mouth. Mm-hmm. How do we respond? The Patriots responded very well after starting off 1-2, where last week it felt like, is Drake May, like, I feel like there were calls for Drake May to get benched mm-hmm. after last week's game. Mm-hmm. It is a very long season. You know that very well. And it feels like, this is, I don't want to say something that the Bills needed, but it wasn't going to be sunshine and rainbows the entire season, especially with the first five games of this Bills season. And the next time that they're back in this stadium, they'll be facing Lamar Jackson, Derrick Henry, and the Baltimore Ravens. So it's very difficult to stack a bunch of wins in the NFL. And for as much as I always say, Josh Allen is the best player in the NFL, best quarterback.

0: dot right, right. to Keon Coleman. So it's good to keep those things in perspective as you're sitting in the gray lot or in your, you know, in the booth when you're at home, that it's a very long season. Take a deep breath. We got a long way to go.
1: Josh, as we talked about earlier, Josh is one of those quarterbacks where he's going to do certain things where you're like, whoo, that's amazing. And then he'll do things where you're like, wow, Josh, like, what made you do that? Like, earlier, at one point in the game, when he was about to get sacked in the end zone, he throws the ball, like, backwards. And
0: no
1: we're
0: look.
1: All standing. Yeah, it was like a no look. And he just threw it away. But it was like, whoa, like, that's a crazy throw. He saved a safety, obviously. But at the same time,
0: yeah.
1: Yes, an intentional grounding. But at the same time, it's like, man, you got to be careful with that throw. Somebody was there, that would have been a pick six. You know what mm-hmm. I mean? So we just have learned to kind of live with Josh Allen. He's made a lot more plays on the positive side than the negative side.
0: Totally.
1: Today was one of those plays where it was like, man, I wish you wouldn't have thrown that ball. He understands that. But again, think about it. If you, every quarter of the season, if you lose one game per quarter of the season, you only have, what, four losses on the season?
0: Mm-hmm.
1: I think we take mm-hmm. that. You know what I mean? So, yeah, it's something that, yes, now we have a long road trip to go out to L.A. and play a really good Rams team. This is something where you have to look at it like, okay, you took this loss, you take it on the chin, you get back to the drawing board, and we figure things out, and you get out there and you take out full vengeance on the Rams.
0: Totally agree, and like I just said, the Patriots did exactly that to the Bills in this game. They were down Christian Gonzalez and Christian Barmore, and they were down to their third-string guard. They played really well. I think it's the perfect opportunity to be a kind of a galvanizing moment early in the season for this Buffalo Bills team. All right, stick with us here on the Buffalo Bills post-game show. We will get to your calls. You can call us at 716-427-0989. That's 716-427-0989. And we will hear from Joe Brady at the podium after the break. You are listening to the Buffalo Bills post-game show. 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
9: It started on the asphalt and grit of Buffalo's East Side at Jefferson and Best War Memorial Stadium. The legendary rock pile gave birth to the American Football League's Buffalo Bills in 1960. It was cramped, it was loud, and the heart of the fans was strong. Then in 1973, the Buffalo Bills moved south to the open fields of Orchard Park. First called Rich Stadium, then Ralph Wilson Stadium, better known as The Ralph, then New Era, and then Highmark. The sunken bowl of concrete and cold weather glory became a fortress of over five incredible decades of Bills football. And now, right across the street, the all-new

0: state-of-the-art Highmark Stadium. 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Let's go Buffalo.
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2: Welcome back to the Buffalo Bills post-game show with Chris Trapasso and Donald Jones after the Bills' 29-26 defeat at the hands of the New England Patriots. The first loss in the Joe Brady era, the first loss in the new Highmark Stadium, the first loss of this Bills season. Let's get to Joe Brady at the podium after this three-point loss.
3: I think a lot of what you dialed up today, they had a plan for it. They seem to be one step ahead of you at the end of the day. Agree or disagree?
4: No, I mean, I didn't think we just didn't get in a rhythm today. Had a couple drives, three and outs that can't happen, starting with the first drive of the game, and, you know, the sudden change, three and out after we get the turnover. You know, we had opportunities to be able to, you know, sustain drives and, you know, some looks that, you know, we know are coming and just didn't be able to, weren't executing, and, you know, we have to obviously look to see the why.
5: Josh said that he's got to throw that last ball out of bounds. What was your message to him in the immediate aftermath of that play, and what did you see there?
4: Yeah, we obviously have plenty of time right there, and I'm gonna start by saying I got to have a better play call in that situation, and we got to protect, you know, and, you know, put him in a better position to have success. They do a TE right there, and, you know, they get a free runner at Josh, makes it a little tough. You know, I'm trusting that if it's not there, he'll throw it away. In those moments, you know, I got to be better. Everybody on the field has to be better in that situation. So, there wasn't a second during that drive. I didn't think we were going to go down and much less kick a field goal, but score a touchdown. And we obviously didn't get it done.
3: Hey, Joe, everybody had a hand, obviously, but Max had a particularly tough day. They were going after him, and they were completing some balls on him. He got a penalty drawn against him. Just the struggle that he had today. What do you tell him?
4: Yeah, I mean, we just got to keep going. We knew this game wasn't going to define us one way or the other. And I don't mean that in this game didn't matter. I mean it in we're going to have to continue to find ways to get better, and we're putting stuff on tape, and how we're going to grow as an offense, defense, special teams. And, you know, obviously I'll look at the tape to see exactly, you know, where the detail was with it. But, look, at the corner position, you're going to lose some reps. You're going to play with it. And we got to be able to just go back and go again and hope that they come at me again. And so a lot of stuff that we'll go clean up. I got all the confidence in Max, IGB, whoever's out there. You guys know I'm going to have the confidence and kind of rolling with it. And, I'll dive into the tape to see kind of the why and what happened. You know, that kid made an unbelievable play at the end of the game. But, you know, we have an opportunity with the hat on our head. We got to go make it. And so, a lot to clean up.
5: Injuries in the secondary. Was there any consideration at any point, Joe, to maybe going to Kanai or someone else, given that it seemed like they were targeting Max and having a lot of success when they did?
4: No, I mean, look, we have there's a reason Maxwell Harrison's out there, right? I don't believe in us just living in the world of, hey, a guy doesn't have success that we got to pull him and yank him. We got to grow as a football team. And all it takes right there is he goes out and makes a play, right? And people are like, oh, you know what? What does that tell you about him? It's that, hey, he has a competitive stamina. He can keep going. And, we're young on defense, especially. And we need to be able to work through some things, and we need to be able to, not have successful plays and be able to play the next play. And, I trust our defensive coaches in terms of understanding what the rotation is and getting a feel and a flow of the game, right? I don't want to be a micromanager, and anytime a guy makes a play, it's like, hey, take him out, or, you know, how it's kind of going. We'll continue to evaluate, but I got all the confidence in Maxwell. There's a reason he's out there, and, you know, balls that are thrown to him, I expect him to go make those plays.
6: Coach, Keon Coleman, he's one of the bright notes of today. Is that what you've been looking for out of him since he's been drafted?
4: Yeah, I mean, it was a lot tough on a lot of guys when DJ went out. You know, you're spending a lot of time going through the call sheet, making sure everybody's, hey, who can do this play? Who's on this one? How's it going to play out? Keon obviously did a really good job of kind of handling, some of those changes, and Josh has a lot of trust in him, and, you know, made a huge play in the one-on-one on third down, and then, you know, the touchdown. But yeah, no, that's the expectation of Keon, you know, given the opportunities, make the most of it. And, not a lot of positives, but I was proud of the way that he played.
5: Joe, that was, I think, the quietest game in Dalton Kincaid's career. What, from your perspective, what happened?
4: I got to be better. Yeah, there's no reason Dalton Kincaid should have two targets. You know, especially with the flow of the game and how that goes, I got to find a way to get the ball in his hands and do a better job of that. You know, and if plays aren't necessarily going his direction, with him being the intended primary, and just continuing to find ways of us kind of rolling with it. I thought Josh did a good job of, hey, you're calling some plays, and hey, you know, you look at the end of half, you know, they jump it and it opens up for Keon over top, and I thought Josh did a good job of not just forcing it and being like, hey, we know 86, we got to get 86 going, and I'm not just going to force it to him. And just progressing and did a really good job. And, you know, the big one that he found in 2 minutes, obviously that we fumbled, you know, to Khalil. But anytime that, if 86 comes out of the game with that, I'm not doing a good enough job.
5: You mentioned the fumble there from Khalil, obviously, and the interception late, the sloppiness with the football is, you know, you were able to overcome it last week, but it's tough to do week in, week out. What's got to change there?
4: Yeah, I mean, we protect the football, we're going to win the game. It's not very hard, right? And, we had two 2-minute drill situations where we want to be in those situations, and not that there's any a time where it's like not as important, but you know, I know we got bailed out because defense said to stop with D, but right there, who's to say we don't get a big play and we go down and find a way to go score a touchdown? And you know, with that 2 minutes, so if turnovers are showing up, right, it's always going to be starting with myself of how it kind of plays out, but we got to clean it up or it's going to continue to show up, right? And I thought we made an important emphasis on it this week, but, you know, two turnovers is obviously, it's not the difference in the game, but it has impact on the game, so I got to be better.
7: I know you touched on Max specifically, but what's the balance between letting what you call a young defense sort of grow into this new scheme and also looking at things that might go wrong and addressing those things that are going wrong so that they don't end up at a loss?
4: Yeah, just because guys are getting beat and they're going out there doesn't mean stuff's not getting addressed, right? Like, you're coaching all the way through the game, and it's not like, hey, you messed up, just keep, you know, you go out there and we're not going to coach. That's part of our jobs as coaches, right? And like I said, it's always going to start with myself and then communicate the gym and the DB coaches of, like, just making sure that whatever's out there is being communicated. I believe as soon as a player believes that we lost trust in him, we lost him, right? And the guys, DBs are going to have games. It's not going to be, you know, their game, you know. And you know, but I think the communication that we had on the sideline, you know, from Jim down the DB coach to him, like, we had the confidence of, like, going in, you're going to keep, you're giving the best chance to win and go make a play.
8: Hey, Joe, this is your first loss as a head coach in the regular season game. So how are you processing what's going through your mind to not let this snowball?
4: The wins and losses are all the same to me. Like, I don't mean that in a negative way. Like, when we win, I still have the same mindset of, like, we're putting a lot of stuff on tape that's going to cause us to lose, and we got to continue to find better. And the last three times we've left the stadium, I've left pissed off, right? And so, you know, the wins and losses is never what it's about. It's about, are we playing clean, winning football and giving ourselves a chance to win. And it's so damn hard in this league to be able to win football games. And when we allow teams to either stay in a game or give them the opportunity to go win it, or we're put in positions that we want to be in, we want to have our defense out there in that situation in a 2-minute drill to go end it. We want our offense on the field. I want to be calling in that situation. For us not to get it done, you know, it obviously pisses you off. And, you know, the wins and losses, I'm pissed regardless of the wins and losses, and it's important for me to be that steady voice and what the guys need. And if I'm pointing fingers, then what the hell am I expecting them to do?
3: With that in mind, Joe, what was the thrust of the message you kind of left these guys with after a very tough game like this?
4: Yeah, I mean, it should hurt, right? Like, we put a lot of time, you know, like, don't get me wrong, losing is never fun. Like, there's never like, hey, it's okay that we lost. Like, nah, hell no. You know, but what are we going to do about it, right? And I've always believed that great teams don't have to lose to learn, but, you know, we lost a football game, and, you know, what are we putting out there? And are we going to sit there, and now that we've lost, point some fingers? We're still learning our football team with it all. And I think everybody in that locker room right now needs to just sit there and say, hey, you know what? I have to be better. If I'm better and I worry about making myself better right now, then we'll continue to improve as a football team. But if the first time that we lose, you know, the natural tendency is, well, we just got to call this, or maybe if we just do this, or maybe if we do this, then we're searching for excuses, and we're not going to make excuses. We're not going to let others make excuses for us. Like, let's just start with ourselves, and then we'll continue to clean it up. And obviously start with myself.
3: Awesome. Thank you.
2: from Joe Brady and the rest of the Buffalo Bills, but I thought Donald, he met everything head on, like you said, with Josh Allen. You want your quarterback to take a lot of the blame, and Joe Brady did that as well.
9: Yeah, I mean, that his job is to take the blame. He has to go look at himself in the mirror. He has to go watch the film. He's going to question everything because that's what you do as a coach. That's what you do as a quarterback. That's what you do as a player, right? You go back, you're going to watch the film and say, oh, man, I could have called this one different. Oh, man, I should have did this one different. And it's tough because you have 40 seconds to make a call.
2: Sure, sure. You got to stay ahead of it, too.
9: Yeah, you got to stay ahead of it, and then you have a penalty, which totally changes everything. So you got this huge play call sheet, and, oh, man, I want to run this. And then, boom, you get a penalty, and now that changes everything. So it's not an easy job to do, especially be a new head coach and call plays at the same time. I give him credit for getting it done. But he's going to go back and he's going to figure things out and move on to the next game.
2: Break time here. Chris Trapasso and Donald Jones on the Buffalo Bills post-game show. We will get to you, John, from Rochester. Hang on the line. If you want to call us, 716-427-0989. That's 716-427-0989 to talk Patriots 29, Bills 26. More callers after the break. 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

0: post game show on the Buffalo Bills Radio Network with Chris Trapasso and Donald Jones. 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
1: Hey guys, a tough loss, no doubt about it. But Donald, I'll never forget the game you played in Cincinnati when you were with the Bills in that huge comeback game. Going back a number of years ago, I'll never forget it. You were phenomenal in that game, and it was a big comeback fourth quarter. Anyway, you remember that game, I'm sure.
2: Oh, I definitely remember the game, man. That was my first touchdown in the NFL. That was Stevie Johnson's really coming out.
0: That's
2: game.
0: The Why So
2: that was
0: Serious?
2: The Why So Serious game.
0: Yes,
2: we were down like 28-7, maybe something like that. You know, it was a wide receiver middle screen going up the middle of the field that I scored my first touchdown on. And I always said I was going to do a certain celebration. And when I scored, I had nothing. Like I just blanked out. Yeah, and just did nothing.
1: I was at that game. That was unbelievable. But listen, we got to give credit to Vrabel, the coach. He was coach of the year, I believe, in Tennessee once, and he did a hell of a job last year in New England. We got out coached. We got a rookie coach, and I think that's one of the issues. I think Brady's going to be a good coach. He got out class today, but we're going to come back strong. The thing that hurt us today, too, from what I could see, is injuries in the secondary, and we were weak there today, as we were last year in the Denver playoff game with the injury. So, guys, we're going to come back and maybe run the table. What do you think?
0: Ooh, run the table. I'd like that.
2: I would love to run the table from this point. But injuries, that's what really sucks about this game is, like, you can do nothing about the injuries. They happen.
0: Totally fluky. You never know when they're going to happen.
2: You never know. Some teams get really lucky throughout the course of a season. Some teams aren't as lucky, and then you have to figure out how do we now move forward with those injuries. I think the biggest thing is if you're going to have some injuries, you'd rather have them now, early in the game, so you can get those guys back later in the season.
0: Yeah, and two, like what I always tell people is, like, it's you expect injuries, but you have to just get lucky that they're not to your star players. You know what I mean? Like, you're going to have 10 to 15 injuries throughout the season. If it's your backup slot corner on special teams, okay, it's not going to move the needle a lot. But otherwise, you know, teams have to deal with different variations of those star players. The Bills don't have their bye week yet. They're going to get a bunch of rest in a few weeks here when they do hit their bye. They have a bunch of short weeks with Thanksgiving, or long weeks after being on short weeks, like against the Patriots or the Chiefs on Thanksgiving. They'll have time to ultimately rest up to be as healthy as possible later in the season, which that brings me to the postgame report brought to you by the Barnes Firm. Injured, call the Barnes Firm, 1-800-8-MILLION. We had five Bills go down in this game, some bumps and bruises. To Corey Couch, who was elevated from the practice squad, hamstring injury, was doubtful to return. We didn't hear anything from Joe Brady. He probably doesn't have that information yet. Mm-hmm. DJ Moore, shoulder, that's a big one. He was downgraded from questionable to doubtful, was, you know, walking off the field, looked a little agitated, wasn't, you know, carted off or anything like that. That will certainly be something to monitor going in throughout this week before Monday Night Football next week. D. Alford injured his ankle in coverage in the end zone. He was listed as questionable to return, and Ed Oliver injured his knee, was listed as questionable to return. Also, Landon Jackson, another knee injury, but was clear to return late in the game. So, around the league, we saw so many. Lamar Jackson had an ankle injury. Edgerrin Cooper, the Green Bay Packers star off-ball linebacker, Achilles injury. Jamar Chase left the Bengals and Jaguars game with a concussion. So, we're getting into it. Like, the season, you have to monitor throughout the entire league who's injured, who's dinged, who's not at 100%. And that's certainly something that Joe Brady, like that caller said, he's got to learn how to kind of weather the storm when it comes to your key players dealing with ailments throughout the season.
2: I was always taught that football is a game where there's a 100% chance that you're going to get hurt, right? Everybody's going to have
0: Mitch
2: something.
0: Mitch says that too.
2: Yeah, everybody's going to have something throughout the course of the season. Some guys are lucky and they don't have major injuries, but there's something, some knick-knack, something that is hurting you.
0: You're sore.
2: Yes, you're sore. You dislocate a finger, whatever the case may be, and you have to deal with it hopefully the injuries that you're dealing with are not like season ending or like serious injuries where they change the way you play the game. But everybody has something. You give it another like 4 weeks, 5 weeks, and the injury report is going to grow every week. It's going to be like 15 dudes on the injury report. And then everybody's going to be questionable, and you're just trying to wait and see till game time to see who's playing.
0: Yeah, and I think that's a really good point of what you said, that like you have to be as healthy as you can later in the season. We've seen so many players just get sent to IR now. Like, get them on IR, get A.J. Brown, get Myles Garrett on IR to get the recovery time to ultimately get back for later in the season. Let's very quickly run through some other scores around the NFL today. The Colts beat the Commanders 30-13. Marcus Mariota got hurt in that game. That game was in London. Started at 9:30 on the East Coast. The Bears beat the Jets 23-12. The Jaguars beat the Bengals 22-17. The Giants beat the Arizona Cardinals 36-14. The Rams scored 14 points in the fourth quarter to beat the Eagles in Philly 24-20. The Green Bay Packers bounced back with a 17-14 win over the Tampa Bay Buccaneers. The Ravens held on to beat the now 0-4 Tennessee Titans 24-18, and the Dallas Cowboys won a thriller in Houston 34-30. So the Houston Texans 0-4. I mean, talk about, you know, there's no silver lining. You want to be playing your best football. The Houston Texans have been very much in, I think, all four of their games to start the season. The Bills are 3-1. They've been in some tight games as well. They've gotten those wins. A team from the AFC South in the Houston Texans that's been in the playoffs for the last 4 or 5 years under DeMeco Ryans, now sitting 0-4 entering the middle of October.
2: Oof, listen, we're 3-1. And some people will look at this game and it's like, oh man, it's the same old. It's not. You're not going to win all of the games. We'd rather be 3-1 right now than 0-4. I'd take that all day, 100%. Any day, any season. That's tough for the Texans. It's highly unlikely that you make the playoffs. You start the season off
0: 0-4,
2: but you never know what will happen. The crazy thing is, like, when you're losing so many games by like 3 points, 4 points, things like that, it's frustrating.
0: I bet. Let's get back to the phones. Shelley from Hamburg, you're on with Chris and Donald. Go right ahead.
3: Okay, so I'm going to tell you, like, I lived through the 90s with the Bills, and I watched the first game that the Bills played, and I thought to myself, we are going to own this season. We are going to win. And then I just watched the next game, and I'm like, are we, like, pulling ourselves back somehow? I don't get the play calling. I just, like, let the kids play. Let Josh call the plays. Let Josh win. So today I'm thinking maybe he was hurt. Maybe his knee was banged up. I guess they didn't want him to run. But it's a divisional game. We're 3-1, but it's a divisional game. We should have killed them today. So what is happening? What's happening with these guys?
0: Shelley, thanks for your call. Yeah. No, I totally hear what you're saying. I understand your frustration. I think you are speaking for a lot of Bills fans after this game because of how banged up the Patriots were. They came in having looked so bad throughout the first 3 weeks of the season, really since the fourth quarter of that season opener against Seattle. They were not a team that looked like they were ready to go back to another Super Bowl in year three for Drake May. But I think it is a very harsh reminder of the super thin margins in today's NFL. Like, you just talked about it with the Texans. They're losing games by 3, 4, 5. Oh, this play, missed this throw, this kick. The Bills have been in those tight games, and they've come out victorious 3 of those 4 victories. Are there things that Joe Brady and Jim Leonard and even Josh Allen, James Cook, the offensive line, need to do better? Absolutely. But I think throughout the season, knowing what we know and how big of a sample size we have with Josh Allen and James Cook, there's going to be ebbs and flows. They could hit a stretch where they win 4 straight games and they're scoring 35-plus. Then they play even a bad team and they don't click on all cylinders and it's, oh, what's happening? It's ebbs and flows. You want to have more ups than downs. And throughout the Josh Allen era, really since 2019, 2020, the ups have been a lot more frequent than the downs.
2: Yeah, we're having a lot more ups than downs. You remember last year when we got smoked by the Falcons? On a primetime game.
0: It was back-to-back losses.
2: And it was like, yo, what is going on? You know what I mean? It's such a long season. You're going to have your ebbs and flows of the season. You're going to have those games where you just look like, like world beaters. Like nobody can touch you. And then we get so caught up. There's so much media now in the power rankings and all of those things. And the Bills will be number one this week. And the next thing you know, they lose. And now they're like, oh, they're not even a top 10 team. You know what I mean?
0: Overreaction.
2: Yeah, yeah, it's all overreaction Mondays. And the fact of the matter is the Patriots were in the Super Bowl last year. I know that they didn't play well in the Super Bowl, but they were in the Super Bowl last year, regardless if they don't have their star receiver or anything like that. They still have the same staff. They still have the same quarterback. The kid knows what he's doing. They have a run game, and they leaned on it. They had a really good game plan coming into the, to today's game, and they executed. And that's all they ask of him. He did a really good job of that, and you see the results.
0: The best thing about this, and then we're going to hit a break here, is that it's a long season. You get another crack at it on Monday. You get, you know, 8 days to prepare, travel out to L.A. In a star-studded matchup. Will not feature Myles Garrett. We'll see about Aaron Donald. Puka Nacua came back for the Rams and was huge today. It's going to be a super hyped matchup. The Bills will get their opportunity to kind of right the ship and get to 4-1 next week. All right, we are going to be back here right after the break on the official post-game show of the Buffalo Bills. This is Buffalo Bills Football.
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0: Welcome back to the Buffalo Bills post-game show with Chris Trapasso and Donald Jones after the Bills' 29-26 loss at home to the New England Patriots. Second year in a row where the Bills started with consecutive wins. They were did not have a loss. The Patriots come into their building and get a victory. The Bills, as we mentioned earlier, I think a caller said it earlier, the Bills, just like last year, will follow up with a road contest against an NFC team on Monday Night Football. Very quickly, just going through some of the late window games here. Denver and the 49ers are deadlocked at 3 with a little bit under 2 minutes to go in the second quarter. Chiefs and Raiders also tied 10-10 with the Chiefs having the ball with a minute 22 left in the second quarter. And the Seahawks have a 13-3 lead, 6 minutes to go in the second quarter over the Los Angeles Chargers. What else do you think we can touch on here on the defensive side of the ball? Max Hairston is who I wanted to talk about and discuss his performance. He allowed 2 touchdowns in coverage, a few pass breakups, or was around the vicinity of the target on some incompletions, but definitely a tough game where, for whatever reason, Josh McDaniels and Drake May and Mike Vrabel decided the game plan was going to be to pick on Maxwell Hairston in this game with Romeo Doubs. We talked about a pregame. Romeo Doubs, not really an X, hasn't done that, but like we said, it was also the fourth game where he's had to be the guy. A great performance from Romeo Doubs. I think, and I want to hear your perspective as a former player, Donald, what happens, not necessarily just next week, but from here on out, for Maxwell Hairston, someone who was a first-round pick, who looked like the man in the SEC at Kentucky, how he rebounds psychologically to say, man, I'm a corner, this league is not really helping defensive backs today with defensive holding, it's so difficult, these receivers are so good at getting off the line, creating separation, coming down with the football near the sideline, in traffic. How he responds, I think, will speak a lot to how he ultimately performs this season and grows as a player.
1: It's funny, as a coach now, obviously I've been a former player, so I've been through it on the field. But as a coach now, I'm always preaching to my younger athletes, how you respond to everything as a man is how you'll be defined, right? And so everybody goes through a bad day, whether it's practice, games, whatever the case may be. If you play long enough in this league, you're going to have a bad day. We all have had those days. Josh Allen, the best in the world right now, he's had plenty of days where he'd probably look at it as a bad day. But you just can't let those days compound on top of each other. So it's like, okay, I had a rough day. Now I get to come back in a primetime game in one of the most beautiful stadiums in the world against one of the best receivers in the game right now and show and prove that I can play this game and I can play it at the highest level. And so you respond that way. You come back with vengeance and you shut down Puka Nacua, and that will put everyone's thought process about, oh, he's not that good, to rest.
0: And it has to be difficult. Like I was kind of referencing about him at Kentucky, I loved him coming out of the draft. I mean, he ran sub 4.3. He just looks like a modern-day twitchy, super sudden inside-outside corner. It has to be, and you certainly know this, even being undrafted from Youngstown State, where you were the man in college, mm-hmm. and you didn't have very many of those bad performances. Mm-hmm. You were either the most athletic or the most skilled. It was clearly easy for you. It was easy for Maxwell Hairston, easy for Keon Coleman. I think leaning on some of the other young players like Keon, like Cole Bishop, who dealt with an injury his rookie season, just like Maxwell Hairston did, to say, all right, how do I get back in the right mindset, put that game behind me to not let it compound into, oh, we really have a problem here with Maxwell Hairston.
1: The difficult thing is you have to lean on the veterans in the room.
0: Oh, sure, okay.
1: You know what I mean? And those veterans in the room have to constantly talk to and uplift the younger players, right? And so, listen, bro, look, I know it feel like you had a bad game, but we've all been there. We've all been where you feel like you are right now. It's time to bounce back now. Stop thinking about it, because especially that specific position, the cornerback position, is a position where you're going to get burned. Mm-hmm. Once, twice, it happens throughout the course of a game. It happens throughout the course of a season. I mean, these dudes get paid a lot of money, regardless if it was a tight end, if it's a wide receiver, it doesn't matter. They get paid a lot of money. You could be in perfect position as a corner, perfect defense, and the quarterback just drops a dime right there, and there's nothing you can do.
0: Drake May did that a bunch in this game. So did Justin Herbert last week.
1: And that's what I'm saying. And there's nothing that you can do as a corner. It's going to happen. The game is now obviously rigged. a little bit towards the offense. I say a little bit because I'm a wide receiver. A little bit towards the offense so that we can score a lot of points. So you can't, they can't get hands on. They can't be as physical. They have to just move their feet, and it puts them at a disadvantage. He's going to bounce back in a big way. Next week, primetime game against Puka Nacua, you're going to see some big plays from Harrison for sure.
0: Yeah, and I feel like, too, this is almost cohesively Maxwell Harrison and Jim Leonard can both kind of learn things from each other, like understand, let's get in the film room and say, what don't you like? What coverages don't you feel so comfortable with right now? That Jim Leonard, he's been around the game. He was a defensive play caller for multiple seasons at Wisconsin and was very, very successful in doing so. But he's also learning, all right, on third and six, do I blitz from this side? Am I sinking back in zone? Do I call that safety blitz? Understanding the marriage between what in his mind's eye is the correct play call with the strengths and weaknesses of two young corners out there. I mean, Christian Benford is such a stabilizing force because he's been there, played in big games. And it's funny, he's not necessarily, if you were creating a cornerback on Madden, you wouldn't necessarily give him the speed and the leaping ability and the twitchiness of Christian Benford. But like we talked about pregame with Khalil Shakir understanding how to sit in zone. I mean, he had 7 catches for 82 yards today. Keon Coleman has the size. Mm-hmm. Maxwell Harrison has the speed. Learning the nuances of their respective positions, I feel like, is so important once you go from Florida State or Kentucky to the NFL.
1: Let's think about how many young guys we have playing starting roles on this team right now. Guys that are first year, second year in the league. And so it seems like, man, you were first round pick. Yes, I understand that, but I'm still trying to figure this thing out. Joe Brady, new head coach, still trying to figure this thing out. New defensive coordinator, still trying to just figure everything out. You're trying to figure your team out. Ultimately,
0: On the fly,
1: right? Yeah. And so ultimately, when it really matters is when we get into, you still have to win your games, but when you get to November, December, that's when you want your team to be clicking on all cylinders, mm-hmm. and you've now figured out the combinations of, okay, I like to have Keon on this side with Khalil Shakir stacked a little bit outside the hash, whatever the case may be. That's when you figure all of those things out, because now you have at least the first half of the season down, and now you can go ahead and finish the season strong, go into the playoffs with some momentum. Right now, everybody in the league is trying to fill things out. That's why you have certain teams that might feel like, man, they're a little bit down. Once you get later in October into November, then you start to see the good teams separate themselves because they figured themselves
0: out. Sure.
1: And there you go.
0: Yeah, this is like the feeling out process early in the first month of the season. And as a former player, I want to ask you, we felt it last week where the Chargers, I don't want to necessarily say that, like, they were all spectacular plays forcing those 5 turnovers, but they gave Josh Allen more fits than certainly the first 2 weeks where Josh and Kincaid and Dion and DJ Moore were really firing on all cylinders. Looks like defenses have caught up to Joe Brady's offense. Now it's a chess match back where Joe Brady now has 2 full games where they're clogging the middle of the field. Dalton Kincaid only targeted twice, 1 catch for 7 yards. Did you feel that when you were playing throughout a season that it's constantly, okay, we're going to be in the film room on Tuesday or Wednesday, and it's now teams are doing this to stop our Chan Gailey spread. We need to kind of mix it up and continue to stay one step ahead.
1: So you feel it throughout the course of a season. You feel it throughout the course of a game as well. From a coaching standpoint, they always say, if I can get you out of your original game plan into your second game plan, like, it's a constant chess match.
0: Sure, totally.
1: If I can get you from your original game plan, what's your backup plan? All right, cool. I got you in your backup plan. So maybe now your counter is working against me. So now I'm trying to get you out of your backup plan into your third plan. And the further back I can get you into your game plan, the better we are. Teams, these guys get paid millions of dollars to figure out what you're doing. The analytics, you got to go back now as a coaching staff and say, okay, we're running the ball too much on whatever. We're throwing the ball too much on
0: whatever.
1: In this
0: situation,
1: this is self-scout, right? You have to scout yourself. So you have the analytics people. They're going to tell you, they're going to give you a whole booklet of what you're doing right, what you're doing wrong, and you go back and you figure that out and you make the changes. Every team is doing that throughout the course of the league. By the time you get later in the season, that's where you'll figure everything out, and that's where you'll be clicking on all cylinders. Hopefully, at the same time, you're healthy, and that's where it all comes together.
0: Such good insight there from Donald Jones. One more segment here on the Buffalo Bills post-game show. Chris Trapasso, Donald Jones, We still have the phone lines open. If there's any more frustrations you want to get out or any more forward-looking thoughts on this Rams game in Week 5, Monday Night Football, call us at 716-427-0989. That's 716-427-0989. More after this. 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

0: Welcome back to the Buffalo Bills post-game show. I am your host, Chris Trapasso, site producer at Buffalo Rumblings. Bills fall to the Patriots 29-26 at the new Highmark Stadium, the first loss of the Joe Brady era to send the Bills to 3-1. I want to get through some of the statistics again. If you didn't hear these earlier, I'm a big stats guy, big numbers guy. Josh Allen, 23 of 33 for 253, one touchdown, one interception, was only sacked one time, quarterback rating of 89.6, only ran for 4 yards on 5 carries. That's something to monitor going forward. We saw early in the season Josh Allen looked like the same old Josh Allen, the most dangerous rushing quarterback in the NFL. Last couple weeks, not so much. James Cook, 12 carries for 75 yards. That's 6.3 yards per carry with one touchdown and a long rush of 17 yards. Ty Johnson, 1 carry, 3 yards. Ray Davis, 1 carry, 3 yards. Receiving, Keon Coleman, a breakout performance. 6 catches for 116 yards, one touchdown, a long of 34, an acrobatic catch in the fourth quarter. The touchdown grab was a great one, diving in the end zone on 7 targets. He did all that damage. Khalil Shakir did fumble once, but had 7 catches for 82 yards. Dawson Knox, 2 catches for 13 yards. DJ Moore, only 1 catch for 11 yards on 2 targets, and then had to leave the game with a shoulder injury. And we talked about it, Donald and I, about how changing your game plan mid-game has to be very difficult to do that in real time, on the fly, for someone like Joe Brady that has certainly called plenty of NFL football as a coordinator, but now he's on the sidelines as a head coach. It has to be a learning experience for him. He's certainly acclimating to this new play caller plus CEO role for the Buffalo Bills. In terms of defense, Dorian Williams led the team with 8 tackles, 1 tackle for loss. Terrell Bernard, 7 tackles, 5 solo. Davis Nigbinosin, the rookie corner from Ohio State, had a pass breakup, 2 pass breakups, tip balls for Greg Rousseau. And I want to reference, because again, the Bills lost this game. They're not happy. And I understand if Bills fans are not happy. Greg Rousseau still played very good football, even though he did not have his 2 sacks that we were kind of growing accustomed to in the first 2 weeks. 7 quarterback pressures on just 36 pass rush snaps. And his partner in crime on the inside, Deion Walker, 4 pressures on 34 pass rush snaps. That is a big, both of those players, big pressure rates for both of those players. So they're still playing very quality football. I thought Michael Hoyt played well. Before his injury to his knee, I thought Ed Oliver did a lot of damage. 2 pressures on 15 pass rush snaps. We'll ultimately see throughout the week and hope that his injury is not very serious. But I'm going to hit the phones again to talk to Keith from Rochester. Go ahead, Keith.
1: Yes, I'm older than you young gentlemen. I grew up in the age of Jim Brown. And I want to know, with the better conditioning of today's players and just the larger size, as they always say, some of these linesmen are basically 300-pounders, just the size and efficiency of the players today, I don't remember the number of injuries from past decades, and it really seems that players are going down in larger numbers, certainly percentage-wise. And I want to know, since talent makes any game worth watching, if the talent pool cannot be replaced as the season goes on, does that mean poor quality games insofar as second and third string talent just not being as good as the really top flight players and what that means for the game, the league?
0: Thanks, Keith. I appreciate that call. Let's break that down, unpack that quickly. I think first and foremost, we're not necessarily just suddenly seeing more injuries than we did in the 60s, 70s, 80s. I think there's better diagnosis of injuries. I think the Jim Browns, the Jack Youngbloods were playing through broken legs, and that wasn't good for them long term. There's better medical attention and quicker diagnosis of injuries. I do think players are bigger and faster, and for as well conditioned as players are in the NFL today, they're doing so much off the field and in the off season to keep their bodies as fresh as possible and operating at optimal efficiency. They are bigger and faster, and bones haven't gotten stronger, and muscles haven't necessarily, the ligaments haven't gotten necessarily stronger and less likely to tear, to sprain than they used to. So that's the first question that you asked. Secondly, when it comes to injuries and the NFL having a product of, you know, second and third tier players, I think that speaks to how important the GM is and the 53-man roster. It's the ultimate team game. Mitch says it every single week, and it's something that teams are going to be tested on, whether it's early in the season. If you're a team like the San Francisco 49ers, it might be throughout a season. The Bills are a little bit snake-bitten right now. The Chargers have dealt with a lot of injuries. I think it in a way, adds to the intrigue of the NFL where you need to see, you know, how good are we? How deep are we? And I always say this, that you are as good as your worst player, that you are going to ultimately have to lean on player number 53 and 52 on this roster. Of course, you want to be healthy later in the season, and that's what teams, I think, ultimately do. They really try to stay precautious early so they're ready for late in the season. All right, that will do it for myself and Donald Jones here on the Buffalo Bills postgame show. The Bills fall to the New England Patriots, 29-26. We have to thank everyone that made this show possible, our pregame show, our halftime show, and this postgame show. Executive producer Jay Harris, technical producer Greg Harvey, producer Jonathan Harkey, engineer Todd Brody, managing director media sales and affiliate relations Chet Osachi, coordinator of media and partnership sales Connor Gates, and our producer at Cumulus Matt Volts. Next week, it will be Donald Jones and I back on the air as the 3-1 Bills take on the 2-2 Los Angeles Rams from SoFi Stadium in Inglewood, California. Our show will start approximately 2 hours before kickoff. Thank you so much for listening to all of our shows here on the Buffalo Bills Radio Network.
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10: So, how about those Sabres, huh?
8: Hey, Yuri Kulik got back on the ice last night. I'm very excited about that.
10: All right, so let's talk hockey for 60 minutes.
8: By the way, that evil cackling makes me feel like my entire family is just cheering me right
10: now. How are they feeling right now?
8: Jim McGee, my name is Megan Carter here with Overtime. 716-210-9797 as we relish in our first loss at the brand new Highmark Stadium and of the season and the first in the East. 29-26.
10: Well, I mean, we knew eventually they'd lose a game. We thought maybe last week, maybe.
8: Did it have to be them?
10: So let's go back to what you just talked about. Your family and you right now. Give us a little background on it.
8: I have no family right now as we speak at this moment. Maybe later tonight we'll reconvene. But no, I grew up I want to say a Patriots fan. My entire family was Patriots fans. They're kind of drifting, some of them, towards the Buffalo Bills side just because I live here in Buffalo now. Right. But at the same time, you know who the worst part of my family is right now who is a Patriots fan?
10: Who's that?
8: My 7-year-old nephew.
10: Oh, boy.
8: Is such a jackass.
10: Yeah.
8: He is the biggest jerk about all of this. I swear. Julian, just so you know, we're coming for you. We're coming for you, buddy.
10: So, have they been harassing you in the last hour or so?
8: 100%. Oh, God, yeah.
10: Cell phone blowing up?
8: I was like, I'm sorry, guys, I'm working. Phone on Do Not Disturb. I'm going to be on Do Not Disturb for the next week.
10: Well, you know, it is nice, though, just to switch gears real quick. They have the team back together.
8: Yeah,
10: we've got the band back together
8: here. We're
10: all
8: in the same room.
10: I mean, it's not like George, Paul, you know, John and Ringo or anything. But we've got myself. We've got Megan here, of course. We've got Charlie, Gabby, and Derek. First time since when that we've all been in the studio?
8: I don't even know.
10: It's been a while, right?
11: A month almost, it feels like.
10: It's been a while, yeah. The Overtime show. Yeah, we're all here. Glad to be here.
8: The only good time to be in Overtime.
10: It'd be a great time to be in Overtime if we won. Even a better time to be in Overtime. Buffalo, on the wrong end today, 29-26 against... the Super Bowl. Let's talk about that. This team went to the Super Bowl last year, the New England Patriots, and looked like hell. Speaking of hockey sticks, HE double hockey sticks, the last couple of three weeks, right?
8: Because it was so bad.
10: And
8: I know.
10: Come to Buffalo, and
8: this is what I like to call the analyst jinx. Well, because we've been hearing for the past few weeks, oh, Derek doesn't look like himself. May is just not living up to his potential. They lost the Super Bowl. They're doing terrible these first two games. They're never going to compete against Josh Allen. And that's when I felt,
10: exactly. They look pretty good today.
8: Oh, yeah, they look decent today, for sure.
10: Like they're possibly putting it together.
8: Mm-hmm.
10: Yeah.
8: Oh,
10: interesting.
8: Not only are the Patriots putting it together, I think the Buffalo Bills have some serious work to do, which we will analyze, and we would love your thoughts, too, at 716-210-9797.
10: Definitely have some work to do. Definitely have some work to do. Watching the game, though, at the end of it, I was here watching the end of the game. I don't know what that was.

0: And we haven't seen him even.
1: Yes, I know.
0: There were three, again, I would say 2 to 3 wide open lanes today where he could have got a first down using his legs and did not. I'm just curious. People say, oh, maybe Josh Allen just can't play man-to-man. I don't know. That's my tinfoil hat moment for you.
1: He came off last week and he was hurt. You know, a little bit. He said, well, he likes feeling hurt on Tuesday mornings and he should after a game. But you have to wonder about that. Like, you just easy to say stuff like that, but really, is there a little bit more going on?
0: Right. We're talking about a guy who won MVP with a broken wrist.
1: True.
0: An entire season, and we didn't know about it until after the fact. I don't know. I'm just, okay. Again. Tinfoil hat off. I'm good. Right. The Bills were great.
1: But back to Superman. He still is Superman, right? Today he became the, what was it, the Bills' most touchdowns from scrimmage in Bills' history, right? And the thing about that, when he got that, he ran that football over to, I believe it was a little girl, in the end zone and gave her the ball, which I thought was extremely cool. But then they went and got the ball from the little girl and gave her a different ball. And I thought, you know what? That's pretty lame. I know Josh had nothing to do with that, but
0: are
1: the Bills organization.
0: That's not lame. What? No way. You know how much
1: that ball would go for. He gave that ball to that girl. He gave that ball to the girl. I think she
0: should have. What's she going to do with it? Throw it in the dirt?
1: Doesn't matter. He gave it to her.
0: That ball will be worth hundreds of thousands of dollars
1: someday.
0: And that
1: girl deserves to have that football for that reason.
0: Okay.
1: All right. Just my opinion.
0: She doesn't know the difference.
1: But congratulations to Josh Allen for that amazing, amazing feat. The most touchdowns from scrimmage in Bills history. Pretty cool.
0: What about your quickies? I feel like I haven't seen you in so long. How's the week been, McGee?
1: It's been okay. You know, I had a cold pretty bad. I was on the phone with you guys last week, and I still feel a little foggy. You know, my ears are clogged. I feel like I'm talking into a coffee can or something, but I'm feeling better.
0: You ever seen those things that they have on the Amazon commercials where they stick up your nose?
1: Yes.
0: And have you ever tried one of those?
1: No.
0: Like, you're supposed to just push a button, and apparently it makes your brain explode enough where your ears are unclogged.
1: I have no problems up there. No, thank you.
0: I just kind of want one of us to try it just for fun.
1: All right, Charlie, order that on Amazon real quick.
2: All right.
0: Get on
2: It's in my basket now.
1: All right, real quick, before we get into other things, let's put Charlie on the spot here. So when it comes to fantasy, are you prepared to talk about that at all right now?
2: Oh, yeah, I'm ready to go.
1: Let's go. What do you got?
2: On the fantasy front for the Bills,
0: sorry.
2: I will say Keon Coleman definitely led the way for the team. Here, I don't have the exact stats up. If you want to give me a minute, and then I can get the stats up.
1: Yeah, that's why I said I want to put you on the spot.
0: I have a feeling that the parlays are not going to be great today, or they might be, considering it's the Patriots, and we seem to always do this against the Patriots.
1: All right,
0: for
1: Charlie,
0: some reason.
1: Charlie and Derek are working on that as we speak, it looks like, actually. Charlie's working on it, but Derek and Gabby, I believe, are on socials.
0: Mm-hmm.
1: Right? So what are we seeing out there? I know the obvious, we're going to see people saying they're upset, but what else are we seeing out there on socials today?
3: Definitely some talks of a potential Josh Allen injury. I'm not saying it one way or another, but
0: called it.
3: Definitely some like-minded people with Megan there.
4: And in good news, I think people are surprised at Keon Coleman's performance today. I think he stepped up in a really big way. I know we still didn't win, but I think if he can stack games like he did today, he doesn't have to be the best receiver on the field, but if he can stack wins for himself, I think it's going to be good for the offense moving forward, too.
0: Amen, Gabby. I think this is going to be his comeback season. He has been showing nothing but the way up compared to last season. So we'll get into that a little bit later.
1: Yeah, I do believe we'll be hearing a little bit more about Keon throughout this show. Let's send things back over to Charlie. Charlie's got
2: speaking of, the man himself, Agent Zero, as Brownie was calling him, throughout the broadcast there.
1: Right? Agent Zero.
2: He led the way with over 20 fantasy points today. For the Bills. Definitely the best game of his season so far. Josh Allen, a similar point game to the Detroit game, I'm pretty sure, but 18 points around that for him.
1: Wow.
2: James Cook with 16, Khalil Shakir with 13, and then the disappointment of the day, Dalton Kincaid. Only one catch, 7 yards, 6 yards, I think it was, so 1.6 points. That's definitely not going to do it, especially with a lot of people who were definitely had them in their lineup. One of me, I'm one of them included. So.
1: And his catch was what, late in the game, right? It was
2: fourth quarter? It was in the fourth quarter, I'm pretty sure.
1: Fourth,
2: so, it was very late.
0: That's a personal attack on Charlie.
1: Right.
0: Yeah.
1: Oh, boy.
0: Honestly. I just want to say real quick, by the way, Raiders still up against the Kansas City Chiefs, 13-10. Just need to throw that out there. But we are going to be back. We're going to have some highlights. I think we need to hear a little bit about what Josh Allen had to say when he stepped to the podium this afternoon after the Bills' loss to the Patriots.
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10: It's a pass looking sideline for Coleman, who makes an unbelievable catch at the 20-yard line. He tipped it up to himself like he was tipping a rebound.
11: Man, what a play that was. Keon Coleman with his fourth quarter catch, your Miller Lite play of the game. Legendary moments start with a light.
4: Should we call him the Coleman comeback kid?
11: Unbelievable. What a game.
4: Thank God for especially so many doubts about him last season, about his discipline, about how much desire he actually had to want to play right. with the Bills. And he just seems to be all in to win it this season, unfortunately. No doubt. But that's the one thing. We didn't get the win out of it again. The Bills lost to the Patriots today. 29-26 with overtime here at 97 Rock. Megan Carter, Jim McGee, what's your thoughts, man, on our Miller Lite player of the game?
11: I'm so happy for him. I don't know him. Never met him. I'm happy for the guy. After what happened with the press conference, Sean McDermott, and we all know what happened that day. To see him come around now and come back like this and have a game like he had today, good for him.
4: You know what I miss, though?
11: Keon Coleman.
4: I miss the Keon Coleman highlights of just how funny he was when he didn't care. Like the social media moments of when he would just say something off the rocker that was hilarious. I feel like he's much more buttoned up.
11: Yeah, when he was first drafted.
4: Good on the field, bad for social media.
11: When he was first drafted, he said some funny things,
4: man,
11: when he came to Buffalo.
4: He's hysterical.
11: He's a little bit more serious now, a little bit more business-like.
4: We probably need that on the field.
11: Yeah, for
4: sure, yeah.
11: What do you say? Want to get into some highlights here?
4: Highlights. That's tough to say after a loss.
11: I have to call them highlights.
4: We have to call them highlights.
12: End zone, and he's in for the touchdown. James Cook goes to the air. And leaps into the end zone. The cook is in the kitchen for an 8-yard touchdown run.
4: Cookie was cooking. Honestly, he has had so much in terms of his yardage these past few games. He's only, I think he's going to end up repeating.
11: He had 12
4: his carries. Record that 70, he had last season.
11: 75 right. yards today. 6.2 yards per carry.
4: Mm-hmm.
11: Not a bad day.
4: Yeah, I mean, it started off pretty good, I would say. Right, guys? What are we thinking?
13: Yeah, I think they got to actually get him more involved, and especially in the pass game. That's something that I think that Joe Brady can really dive into, and I think that he wants to also get into that, and I think that's a key to that offense, too.
4: 100%. Let's know what you think, by the way. 716-210-9797.
11: Hang
4: to join us here in overtime. Just hang on to the ball.
11: What did I hear today
4: from someone? Like, I watch Pop Warner, and they don't drop the ball that much. I'm like, okay, but like they're a pro, and they get hit by 300-pound men. It's a little different. Anyway, I think we have that fumble recovery coming up, and also that happened in the first quarter with Bills Pats today.
12: Two to the left, one to the right. Henderson to the right of May in the backfield on 2nd and 9. Here's the snap. Looking left, now middle, pocket collapsing. The ball's loose. It's on the turf, and Ed Oliver hops all over it. Or no, it's Greg Gaines on the fumble recovery.
11: Doesn't matter. We got the ball.
4: I was going to say, don't tease a girl because right. I know Ed Oliver left due to injury again this week. So we're going to keep our eye on him. I know he hasn't had the healthiest season here with the Bills, so we'll keep our eye on that. But yeah, things were looking okay-ish for us in the first quarter. We're going to go to the second in just a bit, McGee, with our good friend Khalil Shakir.
12: Here's the snap. Fakes the handoff, play action. Pumps. Got a pass rusher in his face, steps up in the pocket, fires over the middle, and it's complete. And getting away from two defenders, racing for extra yardage is Shakir. 20, 15, down to the 10, and just outside the 5-yard line.
11: Very nice.
4: Shakir, I wanted him to get there. I wanted him to get there. I really did.
11: Just, he had a great game, too. I mean, he had 7 receptions, more than Keon.
4: Honestly, though, we had to wait for a boy to get a record. Which boy got a record today, Jim McGee?
11: That would be our quarterback, number 12. Josh Allen.
12: It's another 3 tight end set. They're all on the left side. Shakir on the right. And now Knox is going to line up behind Josh Allen. And they're going to go with the sneak over the left side. And the surge pushes him into the end zone for the touchdown. I mean, Josh Allen from 2 yards out brings the Bills to within a point.
11: I know. He's
4: I'm
11: 17,
4: pointing at my jersey.
11: 12.
4: It's 17.
11: Megan's turning around, pointing to her back. I get it. You know, I'm classic rock. It's the Jim Kelly days at times in my life.
4: That's totally fair, actually. That is 100%. That's why I'm not hating on it too bad.
11: I'm really glad you wore that shirt. Now I know his number.
4: I will always be. And to think I almost wore my old Bills Mac Hollins jersey today. Woof.
11: Oh,
4: could you imagine? Park, I hope he is doing well after his injury. Yes. Anyway, we had an interception coming up also late in the second quarter.
12: Back to pass, looking left. And the pass is low, and it's incomplete, or is it intercepted? Did D. Alford pick it off the ground? He's coming the other way. Inside the 10 to the 9-yard line. 5 seconds left. It's a turnover one play later for Buffalo. My goodness.
11: Wow. quick turnover.
4: Everything was coming up Buffalo for a minute. Maybe we didn't get out ahead. Maybe, you know, we didn't dominate like we wanted. But things were starting to look very pro-Buffalo.
11: At that point, I thought that too.
4: Yeah. Guess how many highlights I have for the third quarter? None. Absolutely. I think we could just, like, squash it because
11: skip
4: the fourth
11: the
4: is when things got a little bit interesting. What do you think? Should we hold on to this or do you want to go to it now? What are you thinking, Jim McGee?
11: Let's go to it now.
4: All right, let's go to it now. Which one do you want to go to? I'm going to let Jim McGee take the helm right here.
11: How about, I think we might have heard this. Keon, great catch.
4: I want to hear it again. Thank you. I want to hear it again from the rooftops.
12: That's a pass looking sideline for Coleman, who makes an unbelievable catch at the 20-yard line. He tipped it up to himself like he was tipping a rebound.
11: I mean, seeing him in that play made me think that is why we drafted Keon Coleman.
4: That's our boy.
11: Yes.
4: He did look like a basketball player for that, which I believe he actually was a star basketball player in college.
11: Yes, he was.
4: You could see his skill set.
11: He went up for that.
4: Coming out for that. Yeah. 100%. Unfortunately, yes, Keon, of course, had a touchdown for the day, 116 yards rushing. I'm so impressed with what Coleman's continuing to do this season. Knock on wood. Let's keep it going. Unfortunately, though, this is where things go a little awry.
11: Actually, no, we had Keon one more time with a touchdown.
4: Oh, got it. Please. That. Yes, I need more good news. Give
11: Some
4: me that good news.
11: Stuff. Go
4: Give
11: ahead.
4: It to me.
12: In formation, back to pass, has time, looking deep, fires on a post to Coleman in the end zone for the touchdown. Agent Zero is your hero with a 34-yard touchdown.
4: I love Brownie's nickname.
11: Agent Zero.
4: So good.
11: Well, that's pretty much it for the highlights, right?
4: I mean, technically, I guess they're technically.
11: We can
4: almost
11: play some low lights for the next half hour.
4: Yeah, you know what? Should we do a low life quick? What do you think? A low light. Because then we need
11: Derek?
4: To hear what the highlight of the low light said in the presser afterwards to the media.
12: Three to the left, one to the right. Here's a quick snap. Back to pass. Pressure coming. Allen spins out of it. Throws deep, looking for Palmer. And it's picked off by Craig Woodson. Allen tried to go for all the marbles. And Woodson ran under it and picked it off.
11: Yeah, that's kind of how it ended.
4: There are some people that say he tried to throw it out of bounds and just missed.
11: I don't know about that.
4: Are some people who are like, why was his running game not there? Me being that person? I'm that person who said that? And many other people on social media. Gabby, do you have any reaction of what people are saying to that final play on social with Josh Allen?
13: Yeah, I think it's shock. I think that's very vintage Josh Allen, like from when he was young in his pre-MVP days, when we're making unconscious decisions, getting careless with the football again. I think sometimes he gets a little too happy feet, if you will, and wants to do all of it at once. I think it was only 2nd and 6 at that point in the game, so sometimes you just got to eat it when you got to eat it, and I think he knows in his presser, we'll get to that, but I think he knows that he shouldn't have did what he did. But
4: so much is just why, dude? Why? Why did you do that? And hopefully he'll tell us why with his press conference.
11: And
4: his cover's coming up, Mickey.
11: Well, how do you coach that? Because Josh Allen, that we all agree, is the greatest quarterback in the NFL, occasionally throws a ball up like that. Do you tell him, like, Josh, do everything you're doing except that. Don't ever do that. Like, how do you coach that out of him? Because he's got it in him that he's going to make it happen.
4: Do you think it was like, I'm going to do what I want, Dad. God.
11: How do you talk to that person?
4: Mm.
11: Or do you just let them keep doing their thing?
4: Well, let's see if he has an answer coming up on Overtime here on 97 Rock.
0: There's more of Overtime with Megan Carter and Jim McGee coming up on 97 Rock. 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
15: Yeah, not a great day for our Buffalo Bills today, losing to the New England Patriots 29-26. And you guys want to talk hockey? No, we don't want to talk hockey. We're just kidding. Any Sabres news? Anything you want to talk about right now? No?
4: I just know that we won our home opener last night.
15: That's right,
4: we
15: sure
4: got the regular season kicking off very soon at KeyBank Center.
15: Chicago. Taking a look at some games around the NFL, of course, Thursday night you had the Steelers and the Browns. The Browns squeaking that out. What's up with the Cleveland Browns? Who would have thought?
4: Derek
15: that
4: was just cheering a little bit.
15: Putting
4: over
15: on
4: there.
15: Some victories here.
4: Oh, yeah. Oh, okay.
15: Incredible, right? Earlier today, I believe it was in London, England, the Colts over the Commanders 30-13. The Dallas Cowboys squeaked it out over the Texans 34-30 today. The Chicago Bears beating the New Jersey Jets 23-12. Jaguars, they got a good football team. Really good football team. Jacksonville, 22. Cincinnati, 17. The Bengals lose another one. Giants over the Cardinals, 36-24. Ravens, no news here. They beat the Titans. Titans, not a good football team. 24-18. The Rams, our opponent next week. The Rams victorious today in Philadelphia, 24-20. The Packers over the Buccaneers, 17-14. The Dolphins are currently in the third quarter, I believe. End of the third. Down to the Vikings, 12-10. Of course, the game we got on here in the studio. The Chiefs and the Raiders. Third quarter right now. 13-10, the Raiders. And the Broncos in the third quarter as well against the 49ers. That is tied at 3. The Chargers. What is up with the Chargers? Unbelievable. Losing to the Seahawks. Actually, it's in the third quarter. 26-6 in the third quarter. The Chargers, definitely not the team that people thought they were going to be. Later on tonight, the Lions take on the Panthers, and Monday Night Football, you got the Saints taking on the Falcons.
4: Something we are going to have to look at for the Rams next week, especially that we've seen it 2 weeks in a row, is Josh Allen versus that man-to-man defense. It's not looking like he can handle it very well. Also, eyes on Saquon Barkley this week as well for the Eagles. That didn't he walked off the field on his own.
15: Yeah.
4: His own accord, but we're going to have to keep an eye on that. 716-210-9797. Would love to hear from you here on Overtime with 97 Rock. But something we really need to hear is the answer to the why question. And we're hoping we're going to get it. Why that interception? Why that throw? Why this performance? We love Mr. Josh Allen, but let's see if he can answer those questions. Here's some audio from postgame tonight here on Overtime.
16: Typical AFC East game for you, real tight. Can you just talk about the sequence of the last play?
17: Yeah, just a flood concept. They went man, made a guy miss, threw one up, and just throw that one out of bounds, live another day.
18: So, yeah, the situation, you had time and you had extra downs. Why did you try to just throw it up to that point? Why not just throw it away and let the play live right?
17: Yeah, and throw it down.
19: Josh, could you just describe the feeling at the end of that game for you, just the overall?
17: It stinks. I feel like we hurt ourselves tonight. Offense, defense, special teams, everybody. You know, we all feel like we could all play better. These ones sting. The division ones sting. I mean, it feels like it's really a two-game swing, and got to find a way to learn from this and move it in the back of our brain and learn from it and move on.
20: You seem to have a tough time getting the ball or finding Dalton tonight. Is that something they were doing, or is this just a game plan?
17: A little bit of both. We got to get him more involved. We all know the type of player that he is, so. We got to get him more involved.
19: Josh, on that interception, were you throwing that blind because you're just imagining the play as it should have worked out in your brain? Or?
17: Essentially, live bullets, it's happening quick, make a guy miss, and feel like you have a one-on-one ball, and safety made a good play.
21: Where the rhythm has gone compared to the first 2 weeks, it seems like these last two games have been a little bit more of a laborious effort.
17: We've played some good defenses. They're game planning pretty well. Got to continue to find completions, and we're 2-4 in the red zone today. Not great. Just got to be better all around.
18: First three quarters, James had 8 touches for 26. Is that kind of a miss when you think about not getting him more involved early?
17: We got to be more efficient on first down runs for sure. Again, that's sometimes how the game goes.
22: How do you guys avoid almost deja vu from last year? You drop a game to the Patriots, you go on the road. Last year it was a loss to Atlanta, now you're going against the Rams. What do you guys have to do to self-correct to not repeat the same mistakes you made 1 year ago?
17: Yeah, I got to learn from it, wipe it, have a good week of practice, and just try to go 1-0.
19: Josh, I know you guys talked during the week about trying to treat every opponent the same, but you just touched on it right here, how this is a divisional loss. How much of a missed chance, I guess, does this feel like to put a divisional rival in a deep hole?
17: It stinks. Gotta learn from it.
23: Josh, can you talk about the way Keon Coleman provided you guys a spark in the fourth quarter there?
17: He obviously stats look really good. Made some big catches for us there on the third down, the go ball. We're gonna need more of that moving forward.
21: How much does the offense change when DJ goes out? This is twice this year where things have kind of slowed down when he got hurt.
17: Yeah, we gotta find ways to keep going. Guys stepping up, but I think Zero did a good job of stepping up, and we gotta find a way to score more points than them.
19: Is your right hand okay?
17: Yeah, just getting the thumb on the hand there. Thank you.
4: I didn't really get any answers. Did you? Did you, Jim McGee?
15: Not really. I was trying to dissect that, and no, not so much.
4: We do understand that Josh Allen is a human. Let's remember that he's a person. He is not perfect, but he has looked so exceptional this season that maybe we're being a little extra hard on him. But I do understand that we want some answers of why, what was going through his head. Maybe he didn't have them yet. Maybe he still needs to analyze
15: that. Absolutely. It was
4: that,
15: fresh.
4: Right?
15: It just happened. It's fresh. You're coming off a loss. It's disappointing, you know, and you can hear it in his voice. He was very disappointed, but he'll be back. We know Josh Allen will be back.
4: 716-210-9797 here on Overtime. Coming up, we noticed something interesting about when Joe Brady stepped up to the press conference behind the scenes, and we started to recognize something a little familiar. We got you along with the Centaura player of the game coming up here on 97 Rock.
0: There's more of Overtime with Megan Carter and Jim McGee coming up on 97 Rock. Be a part of it at 716-210-9797.
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15: Well, Bills, things didn't go so great for our beloved Buffalo Bills today, losing to the New England Patriots 29-26. Not a great game. Hopefully they'll rebound from this big time. We can only hope next week they're going to be on the road. But We had the press conference. We were listening to some of the audio during Chris and Mitch during their show, the post-game show. We noticed something, didn't we, Derek, with the coach today?
3: Yeah, slight a pattern developing with Joe Brady here today.
4: We're like, this sounds familiar.
3: Real big on the wins and losses.
15: Mm-hmm. All right, let's take a listen here.
11: The wins and losses are all the same. When we win, I still have the same mindset of, like, we're putting a lot of stuff on tape that's going to cause us to lose, and we got to continue to find better. And, you know, the wins and losses is never what it's about. It's about, are we playing clean, winning football and giving our chance giving ourselves a chance to win. And it's so damn hard in this league to be able to win football games. And the wins and losses, I'm pissed regardless of the wins and losses. And it's important for me to be that steady voice and what the guys need. And if I'm pointing fingers, then what the hell am I expecting them to do?
15: The wins and losses.
4: So many answers, and except no answers.
15: How long was this press conference total?
3: 9 minutes.
15: 9 minutes. I have to admit, the highlight for me of that whole 9 minutes when we listened to it in full was when he just said, I'm pissed.
4: Well, how many times has he said that this season? That has been several times. Listen, I have all the respect in the world for Joe Brady. He's coming into Absolutely. A very difficult situation, trying to take over for the name Sean McDermott, which high standards here, especially in Western New York.
15: Yes.
4: But I like answers personally. I don't know about how you guys feel. I just like answers, and I feel like I'm not getting them. That's all.
15: I like the honesty, though, with the old, I'm pissed. I mean, you can't get more honest than that, right?
4: We're all pissed.
15: Next
4: case.
15: New York
4: yeah.
15: is pissed.
4: Next case. 716-210-9797 here on Overtime with 97 Rock.
15: Let's go back to talk about Keon Coleman. What a game Keon Coleman had.
4: Our boy.
12: Back to pass. Looking over the middle. He's got Coleman for a first down. 50, 45, 40. Lowers the shoulder and down to the 35-yard line. Agent Zero comes up with another big conversion.
4: See, that's something to say, Brownie. Man, oh man. Chris Brown, who you can hear every single play-by-play action with here on 97 Rock, Agent Zero.
15: Unreal. Great game from Keon Coleman. 6 receptions, 116 yards, 1 touchdown. Welcome to Buffalo, Keon. We are very happy that you are still here. Interesting offseason for Keon, but we're glad you're here. Keon, the player of the game here for this week, and the Bills player of the game is probably sponsored by John Santora III. 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
4: 716-210-9797, I believe. This is why we have our stellar producers here. We have Charlie, yes. We have Gabby, we have Derek, and we are going to keep my mouth shut with their predictions for what's going to be going down either the rest of this weekend or this coming week here in the NFL. How about Charlie? We start with you.
13: Yeah, so last week, we all picked the Bills. You actually picked Gronk times Billy Buffalo. That was your prediction.
4: Did it happen?
13: Last week. I don't know.
4: Well, damn.
13: I don't know.
4: More
13: maybe
4: likely
13: the people,
4: than a
13: maybe
4: Bills
13: the people at the stadium can tell us if they if they let us know. But everybody picked the Bills last week, so we all have a loss on the schedule there.
15: Ouch.
13: But I'm going to go for next week. I'm actually going to pick against the Bills. I'm going to go with the Rams. I'm going to go Rams 27, Bills 26.
4: Wow. Wow, ruthless. Do you feel like it's going to come down to the fourth quarter, or do you think that's going to happen early and the Bills are going to come back?
13: I think it's going to come down to a game-winning kick for the Rams at the buzzer.
4: Love that. What are you saying, Mr. McGay, there? We're going Gabby next?
15: Well, we're
4: going
15: to go with Gabby
4: our
15: next.
4: Queen.
15: Yep.
4: Our
15: Gabby,
4: queen.
15: Our queen
4: here. Let's go, Gabby.
24: Charlie went with defense, that's low scoring by any means, but I think this might be defense optional for both of these offensive master classes. We'll see if DJ Moore is good to go for this next week or whatever, how that shakes out or anything. I think it's going to be high scoring like the last time we played them. I'll go Bills 40, Rams 32.
4: Oh, man, you are going high scoring. Why are you doing this to me? Oh, Gabby. I actually believe her, though.
15: Yeah?
4: Yeah, I do.
15: Like
4: nice. I don't know. What does Derek have to think? Derek, what are your predictions for next week?
3: Not as quite of high scoring, but I think I'm going to go 28-23 Buffalo.
4: Okay. So what are we thinking? Is it going to be something that's throughout the game back and forth? Or are we talking about a comeback from other team?
3: I think it's going to be a little back and forth. A couple prolific offenses here, so see what they have in store for us.
4: Speaking of a comeback, it looks like Kansas City is now leading Vegas 17-13 in the fourth, by the way.
15: Wow. We'll see if the Raiders are for real if they beat Kansas City tonight.
4: Mm-hmm.
15: We will see. All right, time for my prediction. L.A. Rams, good football team. Buffalo Bills, good football team. We are on the road. I've already picked the Bills to lose once this year. not going to do it again. I'm picking Buffalo 35-31 over the Rams next week.
4: What do you think about
13: that? Leaving me by myself, but I mean, I'll take it, I guess. I'll be the sacrificial lamb.
15: You will be. You will be. You know, real quick, we've got to check in. Jixter was in the locker room after the game, got some audio at some of the lockers with us. He was in there and he talked with C.J. Gardner-Johnson.
4: So touched this year.
16: He didn't put his confidence in his best player. That's what he'll throw the dog to somebody. But they won the game, whatever. They ain't do shit better than us. We got to play better. And they can mark that. We'll be back to see them again at the end of the year. So they would have had that same energy. And they put up, 20-something points? They barely scored. They struggled all game. So what would you talk about?
18: You guys sealed the game against Houston. You had big plays at the end of the game with the Chargers. You got a chance in this one to put it away. How disappointing is that for your group when you had a chance?
16: A practice squad player made a hell of a play. That's all I'm going to tell you. Do it again, you probably won't make it again. Simple.
20: CJ, you've been around this league a long time. What's the key to bouncing back when you have a loss like that?
16: You practice better, and you take your shit to heart. Like a lot of guys, like, the Bills, it's a lot of red flags around us, but it's just one game, bro. If you're going to judge it off of one play, judge it off of the whole season, because we didn't have more than just this game. You feel me? Like, we gave up, 29 points. But it didn't feel like it. You ask me, three takeaways got taken away from us. Three strip sacks. So, I mean, ball just fell their way today. Either way, we got to play better as a team.
20: Felt like Max struggled at times today. Obviously, you're not watching him in particular, but for a young guy like that, I mean, how tough is it when it's maybe you have a couple plays go against you?
16: We're not going to point out Max had a hell of a game. He was one of our great young players. I trusted him. It's just a get better moment. He didn't do nothing wrong. We just got to get better. Take practice more serious as a group, as units. So when those moments come, we make the play. Not saying he's not or we're not. It's just, like I said, our best required all the time, not just certain times. And I feel like today they got the best of us. We got to come out and play better. Everybody knows the better team. Everybody said, you see the score, but the better team lost today. But we'll come back. We'll be back.
4: Yeah, a lot of I think not only defense of the chief, but a lot of anger you could hear in his voice, a lot of frustration you could hear from C.J. Gardner-Johnson here on 97
15: Rocket. Yeah, very
4: frustrating. As we go to overtime. And there's a lot of frustration, especially when it comes to looking at our Bills defense. We lost Landon Jackson today going down. Ed Oliver left the game questionable with another injury, this one to his knee, and he had to miss a couple games ago because of a hip thing. D. Alford, Corey Couch, downgraded to doubtful during a hamstring injury as well. And even on the offensive side, who did we lose? We lost somebody today.
13: DJ Moore got hurt. He went down with the shoulder injury again.
4: Come on.
13: Yeah.
4: We need some good juju.
15: Have we seen any update on that?
13: No, nothing after the game, but I'm sure obviously as the week progresses, we'll see some stuff.
15: Oh, man.
4: There were some highlights, though, on the offensive side. Don't you agree, Jim McGee, here on 97 Rocket Overtime?
15: Mr. Keon Coleman is the highlight of the game. He's already the player of the game. He came through with the play of the game. Let's hear from Keon at his locker after the game.
22: Keon Coleman.
23: Really, man, just staying in the game. Florida game wasn't the greatest for some offense, but we just kept putting the ball down. So I was able to go out there and make a couple plays. Good play calls by Joe. Josh letting it go, and I'm just doing my routine job, man.
25: I know you never lack confidence, but what does it do just moving forward this early in the season to elevate your game when one of your guys goes down?
23: I mean, it just shows my teammates that I didn't count on me, but all things considered, it's still a loss, so I don't look at it too crazy.
26: First big catch of the second half where you kind of like had the second chance grab. Can you just talk us through how you're able to haul that in?
23: Really just focus. See, the ball never dead until it hits the ground, so don't let it hit. And that's what that was,
26: third down.
23: Yeah. Pivotal down, man. You got to keep the chains moving.
25: Overall offensively, what do you think was not allowing you guys to get into a rhythm?
23: Us just executing, everybody doing their 1-11. We had to go back to the tape and see for sure what it was, but I just say that. Nothing really. Ran my route, win, and then that was it. Seeing Josh's eyes, I'm like, that's the ball.
20: You guys had a game last year you lost. You went down to Atlanta the next week and lost. How do you prevent that from happening again, making sure that you get right back on top of things?
23: I mean, it's a new year, so, I don't know how to answer nothing about you from last year, but this year just continue to put the ball down, watch the tape and get better.
5: From a cover standpoint, what was New England doing in that first half that you guys was able to take some advantages in the second half?
23: Really, man, it forced them to come down and play man a little bit. They were still in the same one high, two high zones, trying to show shell, drop the different things. But, you know, we were just back there getting good protection, making a good pocket for Josh, and then the receivers were just getting open.
15: Man, what a game for Keon Coleman. I could not be happier. The Miller Lite player of the game and also the John Santora III coming through with the play of the game as well. So Keon Coleman just did an amazing game. Unfortunately, in a Bills loss. Bills losing to the Patriots today, 29-26.
4: 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Our pregame show here on 97 Rock kicks off at 4 o'clock Monday Night Football, baby. We are in prime time. Yeah, Paul Peck, Evan Sylvester going to be hopping on then, followed by Chris Trapasso and Mitch Morse. And then we got a postgame, and then got myself, Megan Carter, and Jim McGee here on overtime. You can always jump in 716-210-9797 here on 97 Rock.
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1: So they were looking into old Sears catalogs. 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I mean, we didn't have a Sears in our town. We had a Cook's.
2: 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Did Cook's give you a little pamphlet every Christmas?
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3: Right. What'd you expect? You're circling in your Cook's that you want the Sears catalog. 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